0: make the play.
1: He's very good controlling the running game. 2-1. That's a strike. You needed that one. 2-2. Remember early last year, oh, this is going to be challenged.
2: The batter is challenging. They call it a strike.
1: He's going to lose this challenge. That is a
2: ball
1: strike.
2: Is confirmed. The Nats have one challenge remaining.
1: Thank you, Carlos Torres, home plate umpire. Caught the top of the zone and clipped it cleanly for a strike. Two balls, two strikes. Runner at second with two outs. 3-2 Nationals. Over Reddy's pitch number 77. It's on the way, and it just misses, and now Caratini will challenge.
2: The catcher has challenged. They call a ball.
0: Slider down and away.
1: It's really close.
0: Yeah.
1: This is too close to call. That's a strike.
2: Ball is on return. The batter's out.
1: Great job by Victor Caratini. He helps Bailey Ober pick up his third strikeout of the ballgame, and he ends the fifth inning. But on the downside, the Nationals take the lead. A two-run homer from Drew Millis. It's 3-2 Nats after five on your home for Twins baseball.

0: Well, Miles Michaelis is not recorded and out in the sixth inning this year. He faces Byron Buxton leading off the sixth. A tidy 71 pitches so far. Number 72 flips over for a strike. And the count is 0-1. Byron won for his last 14. That won a homer. 11 home runs in his last 19 games. Part of a small band of Twins or Senators before that to have done that in any 19-game stretch. As he takes strike... ball two.
1: I know we're a mile away. It's 2-0. Both pitches were like a foot off the plate.
0: I'm watching Torres. He puts his hand out.
1: Yeah.
0: And I was like, why is his hand out? There's a number back to the mound. Passed Michaelis. Picked up by Nunez. Throws to first as his eighth put out. Four shy of the record. Or assist, I should say. And Brooks Lee will be the one out batter. The list, by the way, of 11 homers in 19 games. Nelly Cruz and Eddie Rosario in the titleless season of 2019. Brian Dozier. Our boy Trevor Plouffe, Herbeck, Puckett, and Killebrew did it four times, including once as a Senator. Blake Butera is out to the mound. Blake Butera says, you know, Miles, that's your first out in the sixth inning this year, and that's enough today. You've done a heck of a job. Miles Michaelis pitched really, really well, and he has done for the night. This pitching change brought to you by Upanor, a GF brand. Count on Upanor for plumbing that performs. A scoreboard update with John Vitas next on your home for Twins baseball.
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4: 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Rangers taking on the Yankees in the Bronx tonight, and Texas did not waste time hitting homers against Will Warren.
5: The 3-0 offering. Seager swings and hits one high and deep to right field. Aaron Judge is back. He's at the wall. That is far. It is gone. Corey Seager with a towering home run. He gives the Rangers a 1-0 lead.
4: They weren't done. Evan Carter with a two-run shot in the third inning. Nathan Eovaldi, three scoreless, one hit, five strikeouts, shutting down that powerful Yankee lineup right now. It's 4-0 Rangers in the fourth, guys.
0: All right, thank you, John. Here it's Mitchell Parker, a man who has made 59 starts for the Nationals the last couple of years. This year, all in relief. This is his seventh game. He's 2-0 with a 4.05 earned run average. Big left-hander. Out of New Mexico originally, and he'll face Brooks Lee, who flips around and bats from the right side.
1: Slider nearly 60% of the time, forcing him in a curveball. Ton of swing and miss, ton of whiff, but not a lot of strikeouts.
0: Pitch on the way, and the first pitch is wide for a ball. One ball, no strikes. Got that one right.
1: You're back on track.
0: Kind of a funky delivery for Parker. He kind of Ryan Dempster's it with his wrist, shows the ball a little bit, kind of twists it behind his back, and Lee hits one high in the air to center field. That's Jacob Young's territory. He's underneath it, and he's going to grab it for out number two.
1: And this series versus the Nationals is brought to you by Minnesota Oncology, a community of care dedicated to you. 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
0: So the Nationals bring in the lefty, but Derek Shelton's going to stick with his left-handed batting left fielder, Trevor Larnach, resists the urge to throw Austin Martin in early in this ball game because the rest of this bullpen is primarily right-handed in the high leverage spots late. Knowing that Larnach's going to come around again as a pitch is in there for a strike. That said, I do believe if this stays tight, Austin Martin is going to have a role in this game at some point for the Twins. Larnach has reached in 19 straight. He's 0-2 tonight. Larnach dribbles one off the hearth. Parker grabs it, underhands it to first, and just does get Larnach. It's a 1-2-3 inning, and the Twins continue to beat the ball into the ground here in D.C. We've played 5.5. It's 3-2 Nationals on your home for Twins baseball.
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0: Bailey Ober back atop the rubber here in the home six, and his first pitch to C.J. Abrams is down and into the lefty, one ball, no strikes. Abrams has reached in eight straight games and driven in eight runs in that span, including a run-scoring double in the fourth inning today on a backdoor slider. 1-0 pitch catches the outside corner, and the count even 1-1. Andrew Morris is up on the bullpen mound in left center for the Twins. Twins trailing 3-2. And this pitch is pulled sharply over the head of Clemens into the right field corner. Wallner over to fetch it. Abrams steaming for second base. Wallner digs it out of the corner and rallies it back to the infield. But that's the second two-base hit of the night for C.J. Abrams. And he's in scoring position with nobody out for Brady House.
1: Let's head down to the farm with our minor league update. St. Paul Saints bats were electric last night. 15-7 victory over the Aviators in Las Vegas. Aaron Sabato had his best game as a pro, going 4-for-5 with 3 home runs while racking up 7 RBIs in that series opener.
0: Pretty good day at the office. Pick up 7 runs batted in. Brady House is now the hitter. House has seen 3 pitches and he's 0-for-2. 22-year-old right-handed batting third baseman. Strikes out a ton, and he swings and misses here. We mentioned last year, 78 strikeouts and 8 walks in 73 games. This year, 40 strikeouts in 32 games. They're hoping to unlock some power from Brady House, again tabbed 11th overall out of high school. 0-1 pitch. Swung on a line down the third baseline. It's a fair ball. It's down into the corner. Abrams is going to score. House is going to replace him at second base. Back-to-back doubles to open the sixth inning, and the Nationals have opened up a 4-2 lead. House replaces Abrams, and with nobody out and a runner still at second, here's Jose Tena. That was just a slider that got way too much of the plate, and House was able to hook it into the field.
1: He got an ugly swing on that first pitch, the sinker. And then that, just a slider, didn't do anything. Kind of backed up on him, just spun. Stayed down the middle.
0: And that's going to get Derek Shelton out of the dugout. And Bailey Ober's evening is going to come to a close, I believe. We'll wait and make sure that Shelty is going to make the switch. Hands are still in his pocket. And now he does look to the bullpen, and he wants Andrew Morris. This pitching change is brought to you by Upanor, a GF brand. Count on Upanor for plumbing that performs. 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
4: This Northland Ford scoreboard update takes us to Pinellas County, Florida, where the Rays and Blue Jays wrapped up their series at the Trop this afternoon. Tampa Bay jumped in front in the fourth on RBI base hits from Johnny DeLuca and Chandler Simpson, and that was all the support that Shane McClanahan needed.
13: 1-2 with two out from Shane McClanahan. Swing and a miss. He got him off speed. K number four for Shane. He's retired 11 in a row. And we're now through 3.5. Scoreless Rays and Jays in St. Petersburg.
4: McClanahan goes 5 2/3 scoreless, gave up only two hits. He's now gone three consecutive starts without allowing a run. That stretch started against the Twins. Guys?
0: I'm more impressed, John, with the fact that you knew that St. Petersburg was in Pinellas County. Nice job. Here's Andrew Morris. Andrew Morris has been on in all sorts of different situations. Morris was summoned to warm up on the mound on Sunday at Target Field. And Joe Ryan had to depart after two batters, and Andrew answered the bell. He pitched very well, got his first big league win. Prior to that, he had inherited the tying run of the plate in George Springer with two on and two out late in a tight ball game, and he got an out in that spot. What we're learning about Andrew Morris is that he'll take the ball in pretty much any situation.
1: Versatility pays. Carved out himself a spot in this bullpen.
0: Jose Taylor.

0: Six pitches, three doubles, two runs, still nobody out. Here's Jacob Young. First pitch to Young is in off the plate. Right before that pitch was delivered, Larnick, the left fielder, moved about 10 feet to his right. The ball ended up splitting Larnick and Buxton. Not that he would have gotten it anyway, but it was positioned to give even more room in that spacious gap. Pitch down and away, and the count is 2-0. Twins need to stop the bleeding here. The Nationals' bullpen has had issues of its own throughout the course of the season, so you need to hold the line here and not let the lead get any more bloated. And those runners in scoring position numbers at home are going up for the Nationals. Strike called on the count 2-1. They scored five runs tonight for the season. Only four teams have scored more than the Washington Nationals. The pitch in the air, right field. Wallner moving towards the line. Matt will make the catch, pivot, set himself up. The throw is on the way to third. It'll be cut by Lee as Tana is able to advance to third base on the first out of the inning to fly ball to right field. Good base running. And now a man at third for Millis, a switch hitting catcher who homered a two-run shot back in the fifth inning to give the Nationals their first lead. And force the infield in. Millis was acquired at the 2021 deadline. He came from Oakland. Oakland, in a playoff push, got Yan Gomes and Josh Harrison. Pitch on the way, and it's high. I want to say Harrison was one of the guys who struck out in the All-Star game.
1: The guy that I struck out in the All-Star game.
0: That was the one.
1: Yeah.
0: Ball or no strikes to Millis.
1: He remembered that better than I do. I'm like, yeah, Josh Harrison, I remember him. I didn't know he played for the Nationals or the A's.
0: But 1-0 swung through 1-1. I just remember on one of the many caravan stops, someone asking you about that, and you went through the hitters, and I just remember Harrison's name.
1: Mm-hmm.
0: I remember thinking, man, you got the worst All-Stars to face. One ball and one strike. Harrison had a huge year that year with Pittsburgh.
1: Well, you're not getting
0: pitch wide.
1: You're not getting the starters in the ninth inning.
0: It's the secret to getting those saves in All-Star games.
1: Yeah. Yeah, I probably face the Pirates-only All-Star, the Diamondbacks-only All-Star, and the Rockies-only All-Star.
0: Here's the 2-1. Fouled away, 2-2. Two balls and two strikes to Millis. One out, two runs already in the inning, and Tana's at third base. Infield is drawn in tightly behind Morris. Morris, who rocks a Miles Michaelis mustache of his own, holds that red glove tight to his chest, rocks off the first base side of the pitching rubber, and delivers to the lefty Millis, and he delivers a called strike three, and Millis heads back to the dugout disappointed. Strikeout number one for Morris comes in a big spot, two outs now. Infield can back up, and that's a good thing because Nassim Nunez is the type of speedy, slashing hitter who could take advantage of an infield in. Twins trailing 5-2. We're in the home sixth. Pitch on the way. Foul ball straight back. And the count is 0-1. Nunez sitting on eight assists defensively. And nine outs left. And if he assists on five of those nine outs, he will have a new major league record for assists by a second baseman in a nine-inning game. Which I'm sure he's thinking about right now. 0-1 pitch. Fouled away, and it's 0-2. No balls and two strikes. Runner at third base. Set from Andrew Morris. Here's his pitch. And it's off the outside corner. That had a little giddy up to it. You can even tell from here. 1-2.
1: The strikeout to Millis was 98. That one, 97-8. We'll round up.
0: Nice warm night. Not as warm as yesterday, but easy to get loose. 1-2 pitch. Swung on and pulled in the air right field. Wallner's got a long way to go. He reaches up, can't make the catch as he dives onto the warning track.

0: Rams going to score. Nunez turns at second. He's headed for third. The relay bobbled by Brooks Lee. No throw. It's a triple for Nassim Nunez, and it's a 6-2 lead for the Washington Nationals, who have rapped out four extra base hits here in a three-run sixth.
1: Changeup just kind of floated in. Ended up middle-middle, and Nunez, he was out front just a hair. And that ball, Matt Wallner missed that ball by less than a foot.
0: Great effort diving onto the warning track. He left a big old divot out there on the dirt path. And now Derek Shelton is out once again. His second appearance of this, the sixth inning, with the left-handed batting Wood due to bat and a runner at third base. He's going to go to the bullpen for one of his southpaws. This pitching change brought to you by Upanor, GF brand. Count on Upanor for plumbing that performs. Scoreboard update with John Vitas next on your home for Twins baseball.
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5: Rack it up. Some Northland Ford out-of-town scoreboard updates here in the middle innings. This one takes us to Miami, where Yuri Perez got the start for the Marlins, but ran into trouble in the first.
6: The 0-2. Alonso hits it high in the air, center field and deep. Marcy's back. He's at the track. He's at the wall. He's out of room. Pete Alonso with an Earl Weaver special in the first inning, and it's 3-0 Baltimore.
5: Number 7 for Alonso. Marlins came back to tie it, but Dylan Beavers and Adley Rutschman have pushed the Orioles back in front 5-3 in Miami-Dade County. Chris?
0: See, you in Florida counties, I tell you, you're going to be my phone a friend if I'm ever on a game show and it's counties of Florida. I'm going to John Vitas. Derek Shelton is going to Cody Funderburk. Funderburk's ERA is good, 2.03, 16 outings, but 10 walks, 8 strikeouts this year. That's not a great ratio. And 7 of the 10 walks have been to left-handed hitters. He faces a lefty in James Wood and a guy who walks more than any player in the National League. Runner at third base, two outs, and the first pitch is wide, one ball and no strikes. Ball game was rolling right along, but a flurry of extra base hits here for the Washington Nationals. They lead 6-2, and Wood takes ball two. It's 2-0.
1: And that's the thing that's holding Funderburk back from being a really good, dominant left-handed bullpen arm. It's just his ability to be in the zone. He gets weak contact. He gets ground balls. He's got the funky delivery.
0: 2-0 swung on a miss, 2-1.
1: He uses his height well, all of those things. He's just got to find a way to be more competitive in the strike zone.
0: And the stuff plays in the zone.
1: Yeah.
0: The sinker, the cutter, the slider. 2-1 swung on a miss, and the count 2-2. He's back in the count even now with Wood. Wood has a single, a strikeout, a walk. He's stolen two bags, scored a run. Leads the league in exit velocity. Hits the ball hard. And he swings and misses here, and Funderburk does the job, slamming the door shut on what was a prosperous inning for the homestanding Nationals. They pick up 3 runs on 4 extra base hits, leave a man at third. It's 6-2 Nats as we go to the 7th on your home for Twins baseball.
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0: Mitchell Parker took over for Miles Michaelis with one out in the sixth. He got two quick outs, and he now starts the seventh by facing Josh Bell. Bell will flip around and bat right-handed. He has been much better as a right-handed hitter this year. Hitting .294, an OPS of .769. That's 250 points better than his OPS as a left-handed hitter. Mitchell Parker, big body lefty, delivers, and the pitch is wide, and the count is one ball and no strikes. Twins need base runners. 9 outs to play with, and they're down 4 runs here in our nation's capital. Or as they would say in D.C., they're running a deficit. A 1-0 swung on and hit well in the air, left field. Lyle is back, settles his feet, looks up, and makes the catch. And there's one out here in the seventh.
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0: Derek Shelton goes to his bench for the first time, and he finds the right-handed batting Ryan Jeffers. So Jeffers will catch, and Caratini, more than likely, who is on deck, will go play first base for Cody Clemens. Jeffers, one of the team's leading hitters, and as is customary now, a trip out to the mound by Millis to go over the pinch hitter. It's amazing because these game plans are so intricate now, Perk. Every time a pinch hitter comes into a ballgame, even if you know he's coming and he's leading off the inning, it necessitates a mound visit.
1: You would think that they could just figure this out without going out to the pitcher's mound.
0: You would think. I mean, we've got guys looking at cards to figure out where to go. I mean, there's so much information now, you want to make sure you're not crossed up. That's what Jeffers can do. He takes a pitch high, one ball, no strikes.
1: And I almost wish that it would have just been like a first pitch fastball and something happened, because he only throws 3 pitches. He throws a split 1% of the time. So he throws essentially 3 pitches.
0: A 1-0, and that's in for a strike. I imagine the conversation goes something like this. Millis wanders out there and goes, "Hey, you know the guy you knew you were going to face because there's a 1,000% chance he was going to pinch hit against you?
1: Right.
0: Yeah, he's batting now.
1: Yeah.
0: If you notice, he's on the right side. That's why." This pitch has popped up. Back of first base, foul territory. Nunez way over there, and he reaches up and makes the catch. So no assist that time, but an out, a put out for Nunez, who's been in on 9 outs now from his second base position, and the pop-up validates that mound visit. There are 2 outs, and here's Caratini. Since the home run by Wallner, it's been 6 in a row retired. And before the home run, it was 8 in a row retired. The key is just get this thing down to Wallner. Strike called, and the count is 0-1. 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To learn more, visit mnoncology.com. Caratini steps out. Twins down 6-2. They've been out hit 8-3. No balls and a strike. And the pitch. Caratini swings and misses 0-2. It's classic baseball in that you looked at all the numbers coming in and you're like, this is a night where everybody gets 3 hits and pads their offensive numbers. Michaelis has been a BP pitcher. and he comes out and just carves ground balls for 5 1/3. Foul tip, and the count is still 0-2.
1: Well, in credit, Michaelis.
0: Yeah, he was really
1: His
0: good.
1: Velocity was up tonight, commanded the ball well, and he's out there to get ground balls, right? Exactly what he did.
0: He was masterful. He had the Twins off the barrel all night long.
1: And they played right into his hand.
0: No balls and two strikes. And this one fouled away to our right and down below. Another small crowd here tonight. Sounds like, is that thunder in the background?
1: No, I think that's fireworks. I hope that's fireworks.
0: I hope that's fireworks. No balls and two strikes. A lot of fireworks for a Wednesday night. This ball fouled away down the right field line again. It sounds like fireworks. I don't see any fireworks. Still 0-2. Oh, there was a massive fireworks display today over the Washington Channel. Okay. It's a private party working directly with a fireworks vendor. So that's what we had. Thanks, Tim. Foul ball, and it's 0-2. So there was a private party. So in D.C., you can just buy your own 4th of July-style fireworks show and just have it on a Wednesday night in May. No balls and two strikes. Glad it's not thunder. Pitch. Foul tipped again. Caratini's hanging in there.
1: It was very loud.
0: It was really loud.
1: Is the Washington Channel the waterway right?
0: Yeah, I think
1: behind
0: it's,
1: us here?
0: I think it's the one just off the Potomac. I want to say the channel's the one that they just finally cleared people to swim in a couple of years ago. Finally was depolluted enough. 0-2. Swung and a missed. He struck him out. Down goes Caratini. Parker, 5 up, 5 down. And it's time to stretch at Nationals Park. Twins trail 6-2. Thunderbird back out for the home 7th next on your home for Twins baseball.
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18: Let's get to the Pilot Games real impact from this one. When you play Pilot Games, your community wins. Twins with a chance to win their first series in 3 weeks tonight. Matt Wallner has been the story offensively for the Twins. An RBI single in the third, and then a solo home run to the opposite field in the fifth. His first homer since April 5th. But the Nationals down by one in the fifth. Got a leadoff single from Jacob Young, and the next man up was the catcher, Drew Millis.
0: This pitch hit high in the air to right center field. Wallner going back. Buxton going back. That ball is deep, and that ball is gone. And it's a home run on the first pitch for Drew Millis. And just like that, the Nationals have their first lead of the night. It's a home run for Millis into the seats in right, and it's 3-2 Washington.
18: Nats would add three more runs in the sixth. Ober charged with five. We'll talk to Glenn Perkins about him on the postgame download in a couple of innings. Guys?
0: All right, thank you, John. Cody Funderburk is the pitcher, and before he throws the first pitch of the inning, he needs to talk to his new catcher, Ryan Jeffers. Jeffers jogs out to the mound, some miscommunication. So Caratini moves out to first base and exchanges his catcher's glove for a first baseman's mitt. Jeffers now behind the plate, and he and Cody making sure they're on the same page. It's Dalen Lyle, a lefty, then Curtis Mead, a righty, then Abrams, a lefty. There is another pitcher up in the bullpen for Minnesota. That's Justin Topa for the Twins. Nobody is up in the pen for the Nationals. As the first pitch from Cody is down and away, one ball, no strikes. Parker has been used for some length. And again, with Blake Butera, they're not going to play necessarily traditional bullpen roles. It's very fluid out there as a pitch wide 2-0. One of the last starts for Michaelis. They went opener Michaelis Parker to run out the game. 2-0. Pitch is wide. It's 3-0. So here it is. First bat of the inning and left on left. And Funderburk's in a pickle. Twins trail 6-2. The Nationals trying to split this series in half. Set up a rubber match tomorrow. Twins trying to win a series. Pitch on the way. And misses everything all the way to the backstop. Ball four. Four-pitch walk. That is the eighth left-on-left walk this year for Funderburk. And his 11th walk on the season. Leadoff man is aboard, and Curtis Meade will be the hitter.
1: And Funderburk, even with the walks, is able to bail himself out with his ability to get ground balls. And good time for one here.
0: Meade is 0 for 2, a ground ball to short. He's also whiffed, and he takes a strike, 0-1. Lee at shortstop is a little shallow. He's a couple steps in from the back lip of the grass. Keyshaw's behind the bag at second. And the pitch is up and away. One ball, one strike. Bottom of the seventh inning here in Washington, D.C. Middle game of the series. And the pitch is swung through. It's 1-2. Day game tomorrow. And then it's off to Cleveland for a weekend series. With Cleveland. Cleveland playing Kansas City tonight. They trail 1-0. Cleveland is 18-19. And tied for first in the division. As the ball delivered, it's 2-2. Detroit losing again. And they just lost Framber Valdez. He suspended 5 games after he drilled Trevor Story after back-to-back home runs. They cleared the benches. It was the first four-seam fastball Valdez had thrown all year long. And the moral of that story is if you're going to get mad and hit a guy, maybe use a pitch you've thrown before.
1: Has Framber ever thrown a four-seam fastball?
0: I don't believe he has. Maybe the one he crossed up his catcher with last year. Swinging miss. The runner goes. Throw to second. Not in time. So it's a strikeout of Meade, but Lyle steals second base. It's the first out of the inning. Lyle nabs his sixth base. This Washington team loves to run. And Lyle, with great speed, able to nab second. He's there for Abrams, who is 2-for-3 with a couple of doubles. Strange things happen in Detroit in terms of teams throwing at guys or getting in altercations as a strike call. I mean, nothing will ever top Delmon Young charging his own dugout. Abrams taps this one up the first baseline, foul, and the count is 0-2. Adam Everett got thrown behind by Jose Maharis, and Delmon said, they're going to hit me. They did, and Delmon got up, and the Tigers were ready, and they were on the top step, and he pointed at Maharis and ran right at the Twins dugout.
1: The bench is cleared.
0: Yeah, and they were looking for Delmon, and he was in the Twins dugout.
1: The Tigers came out on the field, and they're like, wait, what's going on? Where'd Delmon go?
0: The pitch is hit high in the air to left field. Lardick drifts back on it in front of the warning track, makes the catch. And Abrams is retired. There are two away.
1: Well, and so that's the place I was warming up for a game. And you can't see home plate. You really can't see the field. The padding on the top of the wall from the bullpen
0: right.
1: is right in my line of sight. And so I'm warming up, not thinking anything. Get ready, and I come in the game, and Jason Kubel takes over in right field. And I'm like, well, that's weird. Why is Kubel coming in right now? That's an odd time. Well, first pitch, Brandon Inge, I hit him in the leg, and all of a sudden I'm getting warned. Wondering what's going on. Well, whoever was playing right field got hit, got taken out of the game. And I had no idea what was going on.
0: You walked right into it. Well, Cody Funderburk is headed to the showers. We've got ourselves a pitching change. It's going to be Topo on to face the righty Brady House. This pitching change is brought to you by Upanor, GF Brand. 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A scoreboard update with John Vitas in Hennepin County. 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
5: This out-of-town scoreboard update takes us to Cook County. I did have to look that one up. Reds at Wrigley Field taking on the Cubs. Reds scored one in the top of the first. Alex Bregman singled with two outs and nobody on in the bottom of the first, and then it was Ian Happ.
21: Wind is blowing to right. Happ hits one in the air, deep left center. Back toward the wall is Bredet. It's got a chance! Gone! Ian Happ goes oppo. And the Cubs grab a 2-1 lead.
5: Yeah, great to hear Pat Hughes on that call. Seiya Suzuki, Carson Kelly tacking on runs for the Cubs. Rough night for Brady Singer. 4-1 Chicago in the fifth, guys.
0: Thank you very much, Mr. Venus. Cook County, of course, just west of there would be Kane County. Those are the only two that I know in Illinois. Here's Justin Topa, and he's facing a different Brady, Brady House. Brady House bounced out, flied out, and then he ripped a double to left to drive in a run in that three-run sixth. He was the last batter faced by Bailey Ober. Daylon Lyle is at second base. There are two outs. Topa looking for a ground ball to get back to the dugout. House loves to swing early. Topa's first pitch is taken, and it's taken for a strike, and the count is 0-1. House hits a ton of ground balls. 55% ground ball rate. The league average is 43. Topa hopes to get a ground ball. Misses wide, and the count is one ball and one strike. Six runs on eight hits for the Nationals. Two runs on three hits for the Twins. And one private fireworks show. 1-1 pitch. Swung on, a hit in the air. So we talk all about these ground balls. It's a high fly ball to the deepest part of the ballpark. Buxton's back there, and he can't get it because it's onto the AstroTurf batter's eye in center field for a monstrous home run. The guy with a 55% ground ball rate facing the ground ball pitcher hits a monstrous home run to center field, and it's 8-2 Nationals. The crowning blow from House, this big, strong, young 22-year-old, belted that ball 109 off the bat, and that carried to the deepest part of the ballpark.
1: Well, and Topa gets his ground balls with his sinker, and he threw him a slider. That one ended up middle up. I feel like every mistake the Twins pitchers have made tonight has gotten hit hard somewhere.
0: Well, that's the job of an offense, right? Hit mistakes. There's a ground ball to third, scooped up by Gray, and he'll throw out Jose Tena, but not before the damage is done. It's a two-out, two-run blast from House. We've played seven, and it's 8-2 Nationals on your home for Twins baseball.

0: Mitchell Parker has retired 5 in a row. He faces Luke Keyshaw to open the 8th. 8-2 now in favor of Washington. And a pitch up and away, 1 ball and no strikes. Rivalry weekend is just around the corner. The Brewers are coming to Target Field May 15th through the 17th. Twins and Brewers, 3 games you don't want to miss. 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
1: Mizorowski's on the IL, right?
0: Yep, he's hurt too. A lot of good pitchers are injured right now. It's a strike called. It's 1-1. You know, with the Brewers, it's going to be tooth and nail. They're going to run. They're going to slash. They're going to bunt. They're going to catch everything and fight you to the final out. 1-1. Lined in the air, right field. Wood waiting for it. Makes the catch. Decent contact, but a line drive out to right. Kirk, we were talking between innings. Tonight is an odd game in how it's played out. It's one of the few games all season, this being game 37, in which the Twins hitters haven't controlled the at-bats. They've really been controlled entirely by first Michaelis and now Parker.
1: Yeah, and I mentioned that with Michaelis. They played right into his hands. Beating the ball into the ground didn't make him elevate at all. And as good as they looked at the plate last night, and I thought up and down the lineup from inning 1 to 9, they controlled that whole game in the batter's box, and they haven't done that tonight really at all, except for this guy right here, Matt Wallner.
0: 2 for 2. He has 2 of the 3 hits, both RBIs, and he takes one up around his chin whiskers. It bends him backwards. He loses his helmet, and it's 1-0. Left on left here. And the pitch to Wallner is taken down and away, 2-0. He's been the bright spot, no doubt about it.
1: And even it was more his first at-bat. He was down 0-2. He fought back, and then he got that single RBI. The second at-bat, it was an 0-2 sinker. And so put a good swing on a pitch, but certainly didn't control that at-bat. Just got a pitch and hammered it.
0: 2-0. And that's a broken bat roller to the first baseman. It's going to be scooped up by Meade. He'll run to the bag and retire Wallner, who's going to have to retire that bat. And there are 2 outs for Tristan Gray.
1: I thought he was running to first base with the knob of the bat in his hand for a second there. That thing, he had a two-tone bat, and I thought he hit that ball on the part of the bat that's not painted.
0: Sawed him right off.
1: Ouch.
0: Here's Gray. Boy, Parker has been a buzzsaw. 7 in a row retired, and a big swing and miss by Gray. Loves that first pitch. The count is 0-1. 9 in a row overall retired, and 17 of the last 18 retired. The only outlier, the Wallner solo homer. Remember, the game started with 6 in a row being retired. That's pitching has dominated tonight. Another big swing and miss. 6 in a row, and then it was a Keyshaw bloop double and Wallner's hard scorch ground ball RBI single. Then 8 in a row, then a homer, and then now, 11 straight?
1: Tale of 2 games for the Nationals offense, too. The first 9 Nationals went down in order.
0: 0-2. That's wide. Pardon me, 9 straight, not 11 straight since the home run. 1 ball and 2 strikes.
1: And the Nationals, since the first 9 guys got retired, have scored in every inning.
0: And they've hit the ball hard. Nothing cheap about the way the Nationals have scored tonight. The 1 inning with 4 extra base hits, 3 doubles, and 6 pitches. Gray swings and misses. He'll go looking for his glove. It's another 1-2-3 inning. 8 up and 8 down for the lefty, Mitchell Parker. We've played 7.5 in our nation's capital, and it's all Nationals. 8-2 on your home for Coons Baseball.
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3: May 6th, 2015, Twins outfielder Eddie Rosario was called up on May 4th, and after watching the previous 2 games, he was ready to impress in his big league debut.
4: For Eddie, and he swings and bangs one high and deep to left field. Chris going back. Has he done it? He's homered! What a moment for Eddie Rosario. His first big league swing. He goes yard to left, and the Twins take a 1-0 lead. Welcome to Twins territory, Eddie Rosario.
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3: Rosario became the first Twin ever to homer on the first big league pitch he saw, as the Twins defeated the A's 13-0.
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0: Justin Topa to Jacob Young in the first pitch fouled away here in the home eighth. It's 0-1. Twins trailing by the score of 8-2. Runs in the last four innings for the Nationals. 0-1 pitch, shot to the right side. Dive by Kiesel, but it gets past his outstretched arm and into right field. 10th hit for the Nats. Heard that this date in history, Eddie Rosario debuting, swinging, and hitting a home run on his first swing. Eddie had many, many memorable moments with the Twins. But one of the things I think sometimes gets lost, Eddie named the Bomba Squad.
1: Did he really?
0: He was the guy who in the post-game interview said, we hit bombas, I hit bombas, they hit bombas. And that's how the Bomba Squad came to be. Classic Eddie Rosario. Pitch to Millis for a strike, 0-1. What a character, the shaved eyebrow, smile, had some style.
1: Swag.
0: Loved to play.
1: He was awesome.
0: 0-1, dribbler fair, up the third base line and into left field. It's all going the way of the Nationals tonight. Young will steam into third. It's a double for Drew Millis, hit it right off the end of the bat, but with Gray playing well off the line at third, nobody was home, and it turns into two bases. One of those nights here at Nationals Park. Second and third now, and nobody out for the bottom of the order. Nassim Nunez. Infield is in. Nunez is 1-for-3 with a triple. He takes a pitch low. I learned a new phrase last night here at Nationals Park. I stepped out while you were on with John in the postgame show, and I was washing my hands in the bathroom, and I was listening to the Nationals broadcast as a pitch fouled straight back. And they do a great job, and it's always fun to catch up with the guys. And they were describing Keyshaw's infield hit that preceded the Brooks Lee double as a three-legged possum. Now, I enjoy a possum metaphor as much as the next guy, but I had never heard a hit described as a three-legged possum, as a pitch high and the count is 2-1. And the guy who was talking was asked to differentiate a three-legged possum from a duck snort, and it was one of the more, how shall I say it, eloquent descriptions that I'd ever heard. As a pitch wide, it's 3-1. The duck snort is kind of a flare, and he described it as kind of a gassy, overfed bird that can't get off the ground.
1: I thought you were going to describe Luke Kiesel's double as a duck snort.
0: As a duck snort. It would have been. It was a duck snort.
1: Yeah.
0: And then he went on to say that three-legged possum is very different than a duck snort. As a swinging miss, it's 3-2. So a three-legged possum, it's got that hairless tail hanging out there, and he's dragging himself, trying to just drag himself out to third and just can't get there, and eventually just rolls over and plays dead like a possum does.
1: Yeah.
0: And that really is a perfect description of Kiesel's hit. Swinging miss. Down goes Nunez. Nice job, Topa, coming back from a 3-0 to strike him out. Infield stays in. They're still at second and third, and James Wood, who does not hit a whole lot of three-legged possums, is in the batter's box.
1: So a duck snort's like a blooper.
0: Like a little flare.
1: A three-legged possum is like a swinging bunt.
0: Yeah. A three-legged possum does not get airborne unless it falls out of a tree. But a duck snort is kind of a little knuckling flare. As a pitch down and in, and the count is 1-0. You could go with humpback liner, flare, Texas leaguer.
1: Those are all, that's bloopers.
0: Yeah, those are all kind of bloopers. I think a duck snort, kind of a blooper. The 1-0, down and in, two balls, no strikes. But I would encourage everybody to get three-legged possum into your baseball vernacular as often as you can.
1: How would Dazzle feel about the three-legged possum?
0: I think that's right up Danny's alley, three-legged possum.
1: He likes that better than tarpaulin on terra firma.
0: He would not like any reference to terra firma. 2-0, pulled sharply through a drawn in infield into right field for a base hit. One run's going to score. Trail runner come to the plate. He's going to score. It's a rip single to right. It's a 10-2 lead for the Washington Nationals. James Wood hits the ball so hard. And if you're deep, it's hard enough, but if you come in, you've got no shot. That's over 100 miles an hour off the bat for the guy who averages 96.5 off the bat.
1: And when we talk about exit velocity and why we talk about it so much, that's exactly it. The harder you hit the ball, the more likely it is to be a base hit. You can hit the ball through a shift. You can hit the ball through an infield. Perfect positioning. If you hit it hard enough, you're going to get it by the guys.
0: Ball one to Lyle.
1: Exit velocity is king in this game.
0: Tonight's game is almost a complete inverse of yesterday's game. The Twins won that one. What was the final? 11-3.
1: Yeah.
0: Had 10 hits. This is now 10-2 with 12 hits. Everybody in the lineup for the Twins yesterday drove in a run or scored a run. And I'm looking up and down the lineup card, and eight different guys have scored a run today. Seven different guys have scored a run today for the Nationals.
1: Oh, you're starting to do math. I'm getting nervous.
0: You know, I took my gloves off. I take my shoes and socks off, we're really in trouble. The 1-1 is down.
1: We try to have you avoid
0: 2-1
1: as much as we can. Seven out of nine have scored. That's correct.
0: Lyle is one of them. He walked, stole the bag, and scored in the seventh. Wood is at first base. After knocking in a pair with his second hit, a big swing and miss, it's 2-2. Mentioned with Derek Shelton earlier, and then John revisited that earlier in the ballgame. Yoendris Gomez, Twins have acquired the Venezuelan reliever from the Rays for cash considerations. He's in transit, expected to join the team hopefully this weekend. Assume a bullpen role. 2-2. Fouled away. Everything coming up Nationals today. Again, they were just 4-13 at home. No other team has fewer than six wins at home this year. They have not won a home series. It's probably going to come down to the rubber match tomorrow. Simeon Woods Richardson against Bloomington's own Jake Irvin. 2-2 pitch. And that's down and away, and it's 3-2.
1: Well, you knew the regression monster was going to come at some point. We talked about the runners in scoring position earlier tonight. They were hitting barely over 200 coming into the game. And those numbers aren't going to level out. They're going to end up pretty similar over the course of time.
0: 3-2, high. That's ball four.
1: But it's come back in a big way tonight.
0: And that's what young teams do, or I don't want to say poor teams. I want to say teams that are still trying to figure out who they are. The great teams are consistent.
1: Yeah.
0: And that's why they're great, because this game's really hard night in, night out. Other teams, they fluctuate. I think of the Twins' offenses from several of the past 5 years, even years when they went to the playoffs. It was 10 runs one night, you know, and nothing the next. And the overall numbers were always good. They were always amongst league leaders in seven runs or more and in two runs or fewer.
1: Yeah.
0: And those are inconsistent offenses. And typically those are young or developing offenses. The 1-0 is a strike, and the count is 1-1. One ball, one strike. Here's the pitch. Wide, 2-1. Bottom of the eighth inning, all Nationals. They're up 10-2. They do have a right-hander up in the bullpen. Topa just tried to get out of the eighth inning. Already two runs across. He's given up three tonight. And the pitch is wide, and the count is 3-1. Looking ahead, brought to you by James Hardy. Twins finish up with the Nationals tomorrow. It's 12:05 start. Simeon Woods-Richardson against Jake Irvin. When you look ahead to home improvements, look to James Hardy. Hardy Siding is America's number one brand of siding. The 3-1, swing and a miss. Speaking of number one, George Washington won the president's race tonight. I had Teddy Roosevelt, and he got out to a good start. And you'd think a guy that ran up San Juan Hill would have some stamina, but he gave out before he got to the foul pole.
1: Yeah, he got passed on the corner.
0: Yeah.
1: He gave up the inside lane.
0: Yeah, George just came flying by.
1: Yeah.
0: Get a hold of Steve Rushen. He's been writing a story about sports in 1776, talking a lot about Washington as a foul ball straight back. He told us this when he visited the booth in New York about how George Washington was known for having a big posterior, which gave him a lot of strength in athletic feats, and also how popular nine-pin bowling was after the Revolutionary War. And so they made it illegal because kind of the degenerates and the gamblers. So one guy added a 10th pin, and presto, that's how you get 10-pin bowling. Pitch popped up foul. It was illegal to have nine-pin bowling because of the rough, seedy scene in and around nine-pin bowling in the late 1770s.
1: And adding a pin changed it?
0: Well, because that wasn't illegal. Because nine-pin bowling was prohibited. So the guy said, what if I add a pin? I think I've skirted the rules. And that's how we got 10-pin bowling. And that is ball four. And now the bases are loaded here for C.J. Abrams. Those are the things that you learn when Steve Rushen ducks in for a 10-minute conversation. And it's worth mentioning because he, of course, is a proud Bloomington native. And we'll see another proud Bloomington native tomorrow in Jake Irvin, who is one of the nicest men in all of baseball.
1: How are the pins set up in nine-pin bowling?
0: Yeah, you know what? I'm going to have to get in the Wayback Machine and go back to 1776 to figure that one out exactly. But you might want to look into Steve's article and see if he can. We could text him. You know, we could see if we could figure it out. Topa with the bases loaded, getting a visit from his skipper. It's been a rough night for Justin, and we've got another pitching change. Maybe John Vitas knows. This pitching change is brought to you by Upanor, GF brand. Count on Upanor for plumbing that performs. A scoreboard update with John and maybe a nine-pin bowling update. It's next on your home for Twins baseball.
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12: Out of town scoreboard update. Guys, I got nothing on nine-pin bowling. I apologize. But I do have a pretty good update on the A's and the Phillies in Philadelphia tonight. A's had built a 3-1 lead after six. Pretty good pitching matchup between Jeffrey Springs and Zach Wheeler. In the sixth, Adolis Garcia, a solo homer to make it 3-2, and the Phillies continue to chip away against the A's bullpen in the eighth.
13: Still 0-2. Perkins ready. And the pitch. Swung on, line back up the middle, a base hit, center field, Schwarber scores, Harper's around third, he's being waved home, the throw is wide, and Edmundo Sosa has delivered the RBI single to put the Phillies up 4-3.
12: Yeah, that was just moments ago. Brandon Marsh tacked on another run with an RBI single. Jack Perkins has been charged with three runs in relief. He's on the hook. Glenn Perkins still working on a shutout up in the booth.
0: Yes, he is. And worth noting, John, if Phillies hold on and win that game, the American League will be down to two teams with winning records. Right now, it's the Yankees, the Rays, and then the Athletics began the day just one game over 500. And so, in danger of just two teams in the entire junior circuit with winning records. Luis Garcia is on the pitch. One out, bases loaded, two runs already in. We're in the eighth inning. It's all Nationals, 10-2. C.J. Abrams with the bags full and the infield back looking for a double play. Abrams 2-for-4 and the pitch is inside 1-0. I got an answer to your question. Nine-pin bowling is basically a square, but tilted so it's a diamond.
1: Yeah.
0: Just looking at a diamond.
1: Yeah.
0: Yeah.
1: 3x3, but then turned
0: 45
1: degrees.
0: Exactly. This ball sliced away foul, and the count is 1-1.
1: Did you text Russian?
0: Yeah, I know what he told me? He said, look out the window of your booth, Chris. It's a diamond. So, thank you, Steve.
1: The middle pin, which would be the pitcher's mound, is the kingpin.
0: The kingpin. There you go.
1: Yeah.
0: And, you know, that also has some dangerous, you know, ominous tone to it. Kingpin is a pitch wide 2-1, which is why it was outlawed, and they went to 10 pins.
1: I just Googled it.
0: See? The world is out there to watch. This ball is clobbered, and this is going to be a grand slam. That ball is in the right field, a grand slam for Abrams. It's 14-2 in favor of the Nationals, and Luis Garcia just gave up a ball that was way up in the stratosphere, and Abrams clears it. And it's gone from bad to worse for the Minnesota Twins. Wow.
1: And they continue to not miss mistakes.
0: Grand slam for Abrams with 403 feet to right. It's his ninth of the year. And it's 14-2. And this pitch has hit a ton. High fly ball to left. Larnick is back, reaching for the wall, and he makes the catch just shy of the wall for out number two. Brady House hit that ball a ton to left field. Tough night for Topa. Topa came on and gave up a home run to the first batter he faced. And then Garcia came on and gave up a home run to the first batter he faced coming out of the bullpen. Topa ends up two-thirds of an inning, and he's going to be charged for 6 runs tonight. The batter is Tina. He's the ninth man to bat in the inning. Former National Garcia misses wide 1-0. One ball, no strikes. And the pitch. Fouled straight back. Big cut, 1-1. Now this is the game that the Nationals were waiting on here at home. And it's funny how baseball can turn from day to day as the 1-1 pitch is wide. Yesterday, just a complete team effort. You had Bailey going tonight against a guy who had been really struggling. But night to night, this game proves to be a very, very difficult monster to tame.
1: Can't predict baseball.
0: 2-1 wide, and the count is 3-1. Three homers tonight for the Nationals. Garcia pumps the front leg, and readies a 3-1 pitch, and Tina fouls it straight back, and the count is 4. A full count to Jose Tena. He has an RBI double today. He has an extra base hit now in 4 straight games. The payoff. Swung on and fouled away. And it's still 3-2. Take 10 seconds for station ID on your home for Twins baseball. Payoff pitch, swung on and belted high in the air to deep right center field. Buxton can only watch it soar, and it's a home run for Jose Tena. Luis Garcia has faced three batters. He's given up 2 home runs. Tena makes it 4 home runs tonight for the Nationals, and they lead it now 15-2.
1: Tena took 4 swings in that at-bat, and every swing looked more comfortable than the last.
0: Crushed that one 403 feet, his second home run. Garcia, reputation as being a sinker guy. A lot of ground balls. Twins haven't seen it yet. His ERA is over 12. And now it's Jacob Young for the second time in the inning. He swings and misses. 10th man to bat in the inning. No balls and a strike. Swung on and hit in the air to center field. And this one's going to stay in play. Byron Buxton eyes it up. He makes the catch. And the inning at long last is over. 7 runs across in the 8th inning for the Washington Nationals. They lead 15-2. The 9th is next on your home for Twins baseball.
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0: Well, Zach Kent was on the Twins opening day roster in Baltimore, and Zach Kent is now making his Nationals debut. He was called up earlier today, and Kent will pitch the 9th inning. Kent, who grew up in Virginia nearby, and he doesn't like the baseball he's been assigned, so he's going to get a new one. And he will be facing, I think, James Outman hitting here for Byron Buxton. So Outman off the bench for an at-bat against his former teammate. Twins down 15-2, and Outman hits one on the ground to first base. It's picked up smoothly there by Meade. He flips it to Kent, covering one away. And that easily could have been the 9th assist for Nunez if Meade hadn't scooped it up.
1: Yeah, Meade stole an assist.
0: Stole a couple. We were denied a record here tonight. There's Brooks Lee. Larnach will follow. Larnach has that on-base streak. It's the 5th longest active in baseball at 19 straight. It is in jeopardy, as is Brooks' 4-game hitting streak. Kent, the right-hander, closed off slightly, and his first pitch is too tall for Brooks. 1 ball and no strikes. This is what I feel worst about with the Twins down 15-2. So we have a post-game interview every time the Twins win, and for that to happen, you have to have a headset down in the dugout. The one Brooks used yesterday was a strike call. Our engineer Tim has to get the headset to the dugout. Tim happened to show up at the ballpark today when the elevators were all broken.
1: Mm-hmm.
0: It was like hiking Kilimanjaro to get up here. As Brooks fouls one off to the right, and the count is 1-2. I mean, this press box is so high that when the elevators do work, you have to make a connection, like a connecting flight, to get to the 5th floor.
1: Yeah, we're on the 5th floor, but it's not 5 floors.
0: No, it is 1,000 feet.
1: There's like condos or apartments beyond left field. And I counted yesterday, and I want to say it was like we're like equal to like the 8th or 9th floor of the apartments. But then also that's 8 or 9 floors from street level, yeah, which you have to go down at least another 2 flights of stairs, I believe.
0: Yeah, to get to
1: so
0: field
1: we've got
0: to
1: be like equivalent to like the 13th floor.
0: I would agree.
1: Of like a a condo across the street. We're way up.
0: A 1-2, a little swinging bunt. That's a three-legged possum. It's picked up and lobbed to first base, and he threw it away. Brooks Lee is going to be safe at first base.

0: base. We'll see how they score it. I'm pretty glad we got to get three-legged possum into the game, though, as Larnick bats.
1: Well, the official scorer stole an RBI from Brooks last night, so I don't imagine they're going to give him a base hit there.
0: Fielding error. Yep, he won. So Kent gets the error, and Lee is at first base. Larnick with an 0-1 count, swings and lifts one in the air to left field. Lyle is coming in. He's near the line. He'll make the catch. And Trevor Larnick's impressive career-best 19-game streak of reaching base safely will die in the glove of Dalen Lyle here in Washington, D.C. And here's Bell. Josh Bell batting from the left side of the plate. Pitches up and away, and the count is 1-0 to Josh Bell. Twins down 15-2. The point of the story about the postgame interview, we're not going to have one tonight. There's a ground ball back through the middle, and this should be the game. Picked up by Abrams, he throws to first, and the ball game is over, and the Nats win 15-2. And I just think of all those steps up and down that poor Tim had to make for nothing. Hopefully the elevator works when he goes down to pick up the headset. This one was all Nationals. They romp 15-2. They're now 17-20. The Twins fall to 16-21. Michaelis was outstanding. Ober was okay, but not good enough tonight as the Twins offense failed to solve Miles Michaelis and comes up on the short end of a 15-2 stick tonight in our nation's capital. Perk will talk about it with John Vitas as part of our postgame download. And right now we'll send it back to John Vitas in our network headquarters for a preview of what's to come on that show.
2: Appreciate it, Chris. Yeah, Twins allow 15 tonight for the first time since last June. And for whatever reason, three of the last six times the Twins have allowed 15-plus runs have come against National League teams. Bullpen responsible for 10 of those runs. A rough night for the Twins, no matter how you slice it. We're not going to overanalyze this one, but we do want to get into the Bailey Ober outing with Glenn Perkins next on the Affinity Plus Federal Credit Union postgame download. We'll see what Derek Shelton has to say, and we'll check in on some closer games around the league as well. We're going to take a break. Chris will be back with the unsettling totals when we return here on your home for Twins baseball.
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0: Welcome back to Washington, D.C., where this one belonged to the Nationals tonight. Miles Michaelis was outstanding, and the offense certainly came to play as they pound the Twins to the tune of a 15-2 final tally. For every double play the Twins turn this season, Innovative donates $100 to fight like a ninja at the end of the year. That's for every double play the Twins turn in 2026, courtesy of Innovative. No double plays turned tonight. final lines, and they are, as John mentioned, nightmarish. Fifth

16 runs on 14 hits for the Nationals. They pound out four home runs, including a grand slam for C.J. Abrams. One error, four runners left on base. The Twins, two runs on just three hits. Both RBI and two of the three hits coming from Matt Wallner, including an opposite field home run, his first since early April. So a good sign there to see Matt's bat coming to life. No errors, two runners left on base. Winning pitcher is Miles Michaelis. He got the first six, gave up a couple of hits and a run, and then he retired, it was another seven, eight in a row before the home run by Wallner. He goes 5 1/3, his longest outing of the year. He fans three, gives up just the two runs on three hits. Michaelis is now 1-3. Losing pitchers Bailey Ober, he falls to 3-2. The Twins are 16-21. Washington, 17-20. 2 hours, 34 minutes, 17,444 paid to watch it here today. Series finale comes up tomorrow, and the Nationals are trying to do something they haven't done all year, win a home series. They are 0-5 in home series. Twins trying to do something they haven't done since the Boston series. That was five series ago. They're 0-4-1 in series since, and that is win the series. They are just in rubber matches this year, 1-4, and they will try to improve to 2-4 tomorrow behind Simeon Woods Richardson, who is seeking his first win of the year. He's 0-5 with a 6.49. Right-hander Jake Irvin of Bloomington Jefferson fame is 1-4 with a 4.93. We're on the air at 11:30 Central with a 12:05 first pitch, and I hope you'll join us for that as the Twins hoping to wing their way towards Cleveland with a series victory in hand. Not tonight. The Nationals come up on top 15-2. John Vitas and Glenn Perkins will talk all about it coming up next on the postgame download right here on your home for Twins Baseball.

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1: This ball is clobbered, and this is going to be a grand slam. That ball is in the right field, a grand slam for Abrams. It's 14-2 in favor of the Nationals, and Luis Garcia just gave up a ball that was way up in the stratosphere, and Abrams clears it.
2: The first of two homers that the Nationals would hit in that seven-run eighth inning as they pile on against the Minnesota Twins and win this one 15-2. We welcome you in to the Affinity Plus Federal Credit Union postgame download. John Vitas here inside our Target Field studios as we welcome in Glenn Perkins from Washington, D.C., fresh off this call. And Perk, I wanted to start with the bullpen. They are charged with 10 of the 15 runs tonight, and Derek Shelton's doing everything he can to try and line guys up in advantageous spots. But by my count now, that is at least five active Twins relievers with an ERA over five, and you're just trying to navigate this minefield of tough matchups. What are you seeing from the bullpen, and maybe more importantly, bigger picture, how does it affect the rest of the team when you start to lose games like this?
3: Well, I think what I saw tonight was just not executing pitches, and it was falling behind, having to come back in the strike zone, and none of the guys in the bullpen have enough swing and miss to work from behind. They have to work ahead. They got to get ahead strike one and navigate their way through an at-bat from there, and if you don't get ahead, then you've got to come in the zone and not your typical kind of shutdown stuff out of a bullpen, any of these guys, and it's a tough hill to climb, and credit the Nationals hitters. They put good swings on mistakes tonight, and mentioned a couple times as the game wore on that they every mistake the Twins pitchers made, they just hammered. They didn't pop one up. They didn't swing and miss at one. They were hitting the ball hard all over the ballpark. And I think as much as you can say that these guys didn't execute pitches, credit the Nationals hitters for putting good swings on them and getting results.
2: Yeah, it's a young lineup. It's a talented lineup, and it was fully on display in this game for the Nats. So we talked to Danny about the bullpen a couple times on the last homestand, and he said one way to combat it is to just make your starter go deeper into games. I think the Twins tried that today with Bailey Ober. He went 9 up, 9 down first time through, but then started giving up some louder contact. Four extra base hits tonight, two on the fastball, two on the slider. We were talking so much about his changeup before the game, but it seemed like that slider tonight wasn't quite as sharp as it normally is.
3: But it's the same lack of overpowering or lack of swing and miss. And I think Bailey tonight didn't have swing and miss really at all. And so he had to come into the zone. He got ahead well, but again, it was the couple of mistakes that he made got hit hard. I think you can run your starter out there a little bit longer. It's why Taj Bradley has gone over 100 pitches as much as he has. I still think that's more than anybody else in the game, and he's starting pitcher in the game, because his stuff is better than some of the options that they have down in the bullpen. I think the same can be said for Joe Ryan. The same thing can probably be said for Connor Prelip if they're going to handle him with a little bit more kid gloves. But that's not an option for some of these guys, so guys have to go out there and execute pitches and get outs, and they haven't done that, and they've got to find some way to be better when they're out on the mound, when they get opportunities. Shelty has said it all year long. It's going to take all 26 guys on the roster to get wins some nights, and they didn't do that tonight. They didn't execute, and the Nationals guys, the hitters made them pay.
2: Yeah, and kind of a perplexing night for the Twins offense, too. After they put up double digits last night, they go quiet against some guys that aren't going to make the National League All-Star team. We'll put it that way. What did you see in the Twins at-bats against Miles Michaelis?
3: Well, and I think Chris hit the nail on the head where he said they didn't control at-bats. What's Michaelis trying to do? He's trying to get weak contact. He's trying to get ground balls. How is he going to do that? That's by pitching down in the zone and using the sinker and his other pitches to get contact on the top of the baseball. What you have to do as a hitter then is make him elevate. Don't go down and get those pitches. If they're called strikes at the bottom of the zone, yeah, then you might have to make an adjustment. But if you can make him elevate a little bit, that's what Matt Wallner did. It was an 0-2 sinker from Michaelis that Matt Wallner hit out of the ballpark. It was elevated. And sinkers, when they're down, you're going to hit them into the ground. When they're up, you can get underneath those balls, you can lift them, and you can do some damage. And the Twins just, they played right into his hand tonight. But again, some of that credit has to go to Michaelis. He had better velocity tonight. His stuff ticked up across the board, and then he commanded the ball pretty well. But I think he got the Twins to offer at the pitches that he wanted them to swing at, and he got the results that he was looking for. Ground balls all over the place.
2: Yeah, looking at my scorecard, 8 of the final 10 batters that Michaelis faced were tired on ground ball out. So pretty much exactly what he was looking to do. I wanted to finish a little bit looser than the way this game went for the Twins. You and Chris were on a roll tonight in those last couple of innings. You were talking fireworks, nine-pin bowling, and some good notes there in Washington, D.C. I would imagine games like this are a lot more fun in the booth than they were on the field when you guys would lose lopsided games.
3: Well, you know what? Depending on what role I was in that bullpen, games like this, you know they're going to happen. And so, you know, if it was a game like this, I knew I wasn't going to get in there. I'm certainly not goofing around down in the bullpen. But you have to know that one game you're going to do well, next game you might not. And it's a long season, and it plays out over the course of time. So you never try to get too high or too low. But it was a tough one tonight. And when we're up here, we're out of it. I mean, my goal coming into a game is to try to inform and entertain and not swear on the air. And if I accomplish those three things, then I feel like we had a win up here. And I'm thankful to say that though the Twins may lose some games when I'm up in one of these two booths, I'm still undefeated. And so it was still – it's always a pleasure to be able to call games, even when they don't go well. Sometimes you just have to go off script and have a little bit of fun. When the game isn't doing the entertaining in the way it should, then we have to put our entertainment hat on. And hopefully the fans at home enjoyed the what we had to talk about, I guess, as much as we did here in the booth.
2: I have no doubt. We certainly enjoyed it here in the studio. Perk, we appreciate it, and we'll see you for a day game tomorrow.
3: Sounds good.
2: Glenn Perkins joining us here to kick off the post-game download. Looks like we're going to have a rubber game tomorrow in this three-game series. Series brought to you by Minnesota Oncology, a community of care dedicated to you. To learn more, visit mnoncology.com. We're going to take a break. Come on back with some highlights and a player of the game next on your home for Twins Baseball.

0: We are live on the Affinity Plus Federal Credit Union postgame download after the Nationals even up the series with the Twins. Let's get to the highlights. They're brought to you by the Sheboygan Sausage Company, and they're mostly not Twins highlights tonight. The bright spot, clearly Matt Wallner in this game for the Twins. The game was scoreless in the top of the third. Luke Keyshaw doubled to start the inning against Miles Michaelis on a check swing looper down the right field line. Wallner followed it up with a rocket single into right center field to get the Twins on the board, and they had a 1-0 lead. Nationals got the run back, though, against Bailey Ober in the fourth. James Wood is single. He would then steal second. And two batters later, C.J. Abrams delivered an RBI double to tie the game at one. But Wallner would respond in the fifth with two outs and nobody on. A long home run to the opposite field in left center, 109 miles an hour off the bat, the fourth of the year for Matt. And the Twins were back in front at 2-1. Michaelis, though, overall far exceeded the stats he came into the game with, entered the night with an 8.23 ERA. That is the worst ERA in Major League Baseball with a minimum of 25 innings pitched, but he was pretty darn good. Only three of the 19 Twins plate appearances reached base, Michaelis rolling a ton of ground balls to keep his team in the game. So the Twins had a 2-1 lead going into the bottom of the fifth. Jacob Young singled to start the inning against Bailey Ober, and then Drew Millis attacked the very next pitch.
1: This pitch hit high in the air to right center field. Wallner going back, Buxton going back. That ball is deep, and that ball is gone. And it's a home run on the first pitch for Drew Millis. And just like that, the Nationals have their first lead of the night. It's a home run for Millis into the seats in right, and it's 3-2. Washington.
0: Millis had put 40 balls in play on the season coming into through that swing. That was only his second at over 100 miles an hour and only his third home run in parts of four major league seasons. So the Nats had the lead going into the bottom of the sixth, and then the doubles parade began. C.J. Abrams led off the inning with a double against Bailey Ober, and it set the table for Brady House.
1: 0-1 pitch. Swung on a line down the third base line. It's a fair ball. It's down into the corner. Abrams is going to score. House is going to replace him at second base. Back-to-back doubles to open the sixth inning. And the Nationals have opened up a 4-2 lead.
0: That would knock Ober out of the game. He threw 82 pitches tonight, went 5-plus innings, and those two doubles there in the sixth really his undoing. Derek Shelton went to Andrew Morris after that, and he promptly allowed a double to Jose Tena on the very first pitch. That allowed House to score and close the book on Ober, who gave up 5 runs, all of them earned on 6 hits tonight over 5 innings. His ERA swells from 3.55 to 4.19. The bullpen could not get things right for the Minnesota Twins tonight. Morris would get 2 outs after the Tena double, but then Nassim Nunez followed it up with an RBI triple, and the Nationals had a 6-2 lead at the end of 6 innings. In the seventh inning, Cody Funderburk gave up a walk to start the frame, then got 2 outs. They instead went to Funderburk after Morris gave up the walk, and Brady House delivered again.
1: 1-1 pitch. Swung on, a hit in the air. So we talk all about these ground balls. It's a high fly ball to the deepest part of the ballpark. Buxton's back there, and he can't get it because it's onto the AstroTurf batter's eye in center field for a monstrous home run. The guy with a 55% ground ball rate facing the ground ball pitcher hits a monstrous home run to center field, and it's 8-2 Nationals. The crowning blow from House, this big, strong, young 22-year-old, belted that ball 109 off the bat.
0: Yeah, House with his second extra base hit in as many innings greets Justin Topa with a homer. House was a Nationals draft pick years ago out of high school. Took him a little while to get to the big leagues, but he is starting to put it together, a 3 RBI night for him. Things completely fell apart for the Twins bullpen in the eighth inning. The righty Topa came in, gave up a single, a double, then a 2-run single to James Wood, walked a couple guys, had to be removed from the game, and then in comes Luis Garcia. He gives up 2 homers after to just his first 3 batters he saw. Abrams the grand slam, Tena a solo shot, and the rout was on. 15-2 the final. Twins get only 2 runs on 3 hits and no errors. Nationals, 15 runs, 14 hits, and 1 error as they improve to 17-20, and the Twins fall to 16 and 21. 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It's time for our Treasure Island Diamond Player of the Game, and there was really only one option in this one.
1: And this ball is hit well in the gap left center field. It is flying out of here for Matt Wallner. I think the new approach is taking off as Wallner takes flight to the deepest part of the ballpark in left center. Solo shot for Wally, and the Twins regain the lead 2-1.
0: First homer in about a month for Matt Wallner. He had the RBI single earlier in the game, so it's a two-hit, two-RBI night for Wallner, a guy who the Twins really want to see get going with all of his ability here in the early stages of the season. Matt Wallner is our Treasure Island Diamond Player of the Game. 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
3: Hey, this is Royce Lewis. What's your favorite thing about Minnesota or about the Twin Cities? Oh, the lakes. Getting out on the lake during the summer is beautiful. What is your least favorite movie? Any movie that has singing involved, I hate it. Yeah, like those Broadway musicals, I'm out. What is your biggest irrational fear? I was going to say like snake. I don't like snakes. Would you rather sit in the window or aisle seat? Window seat every time. A little concave like space I can like lean into, get some space. What did you name your first car? The Batmobile. It was a Camry and it had Batman on it. Okay, what was your most unique living arrangement? I had a host family and I lived with three teammates. Like it was me, Akil Baddoo, and Bruce Stark Gratterall. And at a host family in the middle of the cornfields in Iowa. So, yeah. Favorite chicken tender dipping sauce, honey mustard. Yeah, I've been on that for a while. But if I go to Chick-fil-A, Polynesian. Goodbye. This has been Royce Lewis.
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0: And this is the Affinity Plus Federal Credit Union postgame download after the Nationals even up the series with the Twins tonight. It's time to take a look at our out-of-town scores. They're brought to you by Jeff Belzer Chevrolet. We'll start in the minor leagues of the Twins organization. Double-A Wichita played an afternoon game today. They were shut down 3-1 by Amarillo, managed just two hits in that game. High A Cedar Rapids played tonight. They lost 4-2 at Quad Cities. Second high A start for Riley Quick, one of the top pitching prospects in the organization. He was pretty good. Six strikeouts over four innings, allowed two runs, but the Colonels fall. The low A Fort Myers Mighty Muscles are in progress. 3-3 against Tampa in the eighth inning. A nice start for Matthew Dahlquist. Five innings, one run. But the story is Yasser Mercedes. We featured him on our pregame show today. He really struggled last year as a ranked prospect, fell out of all the rankings. He hit his fifth home run tonight in just 18 games, and he also stole three bases, starting to really reemerge as an outfield prospect. Speaking of outfield prospects, Emmanuel Rodriguez for Triple A St. Paul placed on the injured list today with that sprained thumb, which he suffered sliding into a base last week in St. Paul. They were trying to avoid an IL stint with no fracture or any serious injury to that thumb, but he was placed on the injured list. They have yet to get going tonight. The Saints are in Las Vegas. That's a 9:05 Central Time start. Mike Paredes on the mound in the wake of that Aaron Sabato three-homer game last night. Taking a look at the Major League scoreboard, we brought you a lot of updates during the game to tie a bow on some of those scores. Phillies did hang on to beat the A's 6-3, which means there's only two teams in the American League with a winning record. And the Orioles-Marlins update we brought you stayed the way it was. Orioles hang on to win that game 7-4. One afternoon game we've yet to touch, and that's because there was so much news coming out of it. Dodgers and Astros in Houston. Tyler Glasnow had to be pulled from the game with a back injury in the first inning. And before the game, a significant injury note for the Astros, Carlos Correa will miss the rest of the season with a torn left ankle tendon. So some big names there going down. But during the game this afternoon, it was all about the Dodgers, Andy Páez.
9: Páez swings, hits a drive to left, and this ball is gone. A three-home run day for Andy Páez. And he greets the position player with a ball hit to the back end of the Crawford boxes. It is 12-2.
0: Tremendous start to the year for Páez, who leads the Dodgers to a 12-2 win over the Houston Astros. Our other highlight tonight comes from Detroit. News there before the game as well. Framber Valdez suspended 6 games for hitting Trevor Story in last night's contest. The manager, A.J. Hinch, suspended 1 game as well, so he was not managing the Tigers tonight, and the Red Sox took advantage.
10: 2 balls, 2 strikes, pitch. Swinging a hard ground ball left side. Belts it, gets by Keith, goes down the line. Yoshida rounds third. He scores, sending Sadon. He rounds third. Oh. It's cut off. Sadon scores. Another gets through Keith. Red Sox lead 4-0 in the fourth.
0: And 4-0 would be the final. Excellent pitching performance from Sonny Gray. The loss from the Tigers gives the Guardians a chance to take over sole possession of first place in the Twins division, the AL Central. They currently have a 2-1 lead on the Royals in the eighth inning. Cole Reagans left that game after 3 innings with tricep and elbow soreness. Not good news there for Kansas City. And last but not least in the division, the Angels beat the White Sox 8-2 this afternoon. Your out-of-town scores are brought to you by Jeff Belzer Chevrolet. 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Going to get some reaction from the Minnesota Twins when we come back here on your home for Twins baseball.
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0: John Vitas, happy you've joined us here on the Affinity Plus Federal Credit Union postgame download. It is time to get to reaction on today's game. Our ears are on the clubhouse, brought to you by Minnesota Corn. Bailey Ober started this game tonight for the Twins. He went 9 up, 9 down, but then really had to battle through the middle innings in this game. Here's the manager, Derek Shelton, on what he saw from Bailey.
20: Yeah, it looked like he lost his delivery a little bit. And then, you know, I think there we saw the ball, you know, probably not as effective as he's been and as good as his command has been. I think that's where we saw it kind of wane a little bit there.
0: Interesting, he saw something in the delivery. Of course, Bailey's success so much predicated on location, and to hit your spots, you've got to be in sync with your body. So what did Bailey think was off with his outing tonight?
20: I felt like I started getting away from my release. I had trouble locating it as the game went on. Even in the first three innings, I feel like I wasn't as if I know I had some quick innings, but I felt like I wasn't locating as good as I normally am the last few starts. So I don't know if it was just timing, mechanics. I didn't feel great the last few innings mechanically.
0: Yeah, velocity did drop a little bit late in the game. The slider got hit pretty hard, but the Nats had hits against all three of his pitches. What did Bailey think of his different offerings today?
20: I was just trying to go out there and execute it as much as I could, and I had trouble getting my change up to a spot that I really liked. So that was the biggest thing, and I pulled a couple fastballs.
0: Yeah, changeup always his primary pitch this season. Used it 40% of the time tonight, more than any other pitch. On the other side of the scorecard, Twins came in optimistic about their chances facing Miles Michaelis, who had struggled mightily through the first month plus of the season. But, of course, the Twins managed only three hits and 5 1/3 against Michaelis. Here's Derek Shelton as to why.
20: He kept the ball at the bottom of the zone. I mean, from watching his previous starts, you know, I think that's the best. I mean, we had, what, 7 4-3s in the first, what, 11 outs? So, I mean, a bunch of balls on the ground and made us stay down. And he was effectively down there. I mean, they were strikes.
0: Yeah, Nassim Nunez was busy at second base early in this game for the Nationals. Of course, once again, the big bright spot tonight, Matt Wallner with two hits, two RBIs, and a home run, breaking out of a slump that he was suffering here at home. And Shelton was thrilled with what he saw from Wally.
20: I mean, we only had three hits, but, I mean, two really good swings. I mean, to see him go backside on a homer like that, hard ground ball for the base hit early on. But that's encouraging, you know, and, you know, we need to get Wally going. So to see, you know, the Sunday game where he had two hits and then today where he had two hits, that's very encouraging.
0: Yeah, overall, Twins bats have been pretty good of late, so if Wallner can heat up, that would provide an even bigger lift and maybe get the team rolling a little bit and more consistency on offense. Our ears have been on the clubhouse, brought to you by Minnesota Corn, continuously working to promote sustainable practices, develop new uses, and maintain thriving rural economies for Minnesota's 24,000 corn farmers. We'll walk it off with a trip around the bases when we come back here on your home for Twins baseball.

0: Wrapping up the Affinity Plus Federal Credit Union postgame download as the Nationals score in each of their final five offensive innings to beat the Twins 15-2 and even up this series. Let's circle the bases. They are brought to you by Toyota. At first base, Matt Wallner gave the Twins a 1-0 lead with a single in the third to plate Luke Kuechel. It came on a 3-2 pitch from Miles Michaelis, making it just the second hit in 20 full counts this season for Matt. In addition, it was just Wallner's second career RBI when the count was full, both of them this season. The other was a bases-loaded walk on a 3-2 pitch from Devin Williams on April 21st. At second base, Bailey Ober allowed 5 runs in 5 innings, taking the loss, but the Nats also swiped 2 bases against Bailey, both by James Wood. It was the first game in Ober's career where he's allowed multiple stolen bases. His 122 starts is the second longest streak for a Twins pitcher to begin his career without allowing 2-plus steals, and the most by a right-hander. The all-time record belongs to Johan Santana with 158 career starts. At third base, Washington blew the game open with 3 runs in the 6th against Ober and Andrew Morris, courtesy of 4 extra base hits, 3 doubles, and a triple. It's just the second time this season the Twins allowed 4 extra base hits in the same inning. The other was April 10th at Toronto, when the Blue Jays had 3 doubles and a homer against Simeon Woods Richardson in the 4th inning. The Twins entered the night having allowed 111 extra base hits, which is the 6th most in the majors. Continuing with that theme, at home plate tonight, the Twins allowed 10 extra base hits in the game, a threshold that is nearly impossible to overcome. It's just the 35th time in Twins history that they've allowed 10-plus extra base hits, and the first time they've done it since June 13th, 2021, a 14-3 loss to the Astros. The Twins are now 1-34 all-time in such games, with the only win coming September 4th, 2012 in Chicago, 18-9 score against the White Sox. That's what you find when circling the bases, brought to you by your local Toyota dealers. Toyota, let's go places. We'll be back with you pretty early tomorrow. A 12:05 first pitch means that we'll be on the air for an abbreviated pregame lineup card starting at 11:30. It'll be Simeon Woods Richardson on the mound for the Twins against Minnesota native Jake Irvin for the Washington Nationals. We want to thank our whole team working hard in our studios tonight. For Mark Junowski, Brock Aker, and Cameron Green, I'm John Vitas. We hope you join us for the rubber game tomorrow here on your home for Twins baseball.
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2: Hit through the right side, RBI base hit, Ryan Jeffers. Twins take the lead, 2-1.
3: They had a pitch lined to the left center field. That's going to tie it up. As Bell around first base, ground ball, weakly hit, should be 2. Kuechel to Lee, back to first in time for the TaylorMade double play. Nicely turned.
2: Byron smashes this ball deep into the left field corner. That one's back towards the fence, and it's off the base of the wall. Byron looping around first, looping towards second. He slides in with a crisp leadoff double.
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6: CBS News Brief. Justice reporter Jake Rosen tells us a purported suicide note from Jeffrey Epstein after a failed attempt is now public.
7: An apparent suicide note written in 2019 by the late convicted sex offender Jeffrey Epstein was released Wednesday when a U.S. District Court judge ordered the release of the document at the request of the New York Times.
6: The note contains the phrase, "Time to say goodbye." Commerce Secretary Howard Lutnick was before the House Oversight Committee today, questioned about his relationship with Epstein after he said he cut ties. Correspondent Nicole Killian.
8: Chairman Comer said that if there were any misstatements on the part of Secretary Lutnick, that he would be held accountable.
6: Congressional Republicans want to add significant federal funding to President Trump's ballroom project.
9: A funding bill drafted by Republican Senator Chuck Grassley would provide up to $1 billion for security adjustments and upgrades related to the ballroom project.
6: Correspondent Nancy Cordes, CBS News Brief. I'm Michael Toscano.
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11: Here's your KDLM weatherology forecast. Mainly cloudy tonight with a low of 28. Winds out of the south around 5 miles per hour. Daytime highs approaching 54. Tomorrow, sunshine mixed with clouds at times. Mainly clear tomorrow night, lows around 33. A mix of clouds and sunshine and dry Friday and Saturday, mid-60s. Friday, upper 50s by Saturday. I'm meteorologist Jennifer Vujicic. Currently 40.

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1: weather. Here's your KDLM weatherology forecast. Mainly cloudy tonight with a low of 28. Winds out of the south around 5 miles per hour. Daytime highs approaching.

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1: weather. Here's your KDLM weatherology forecast. Mainly cloudy tonight with a low of 28. Winds out of the south around 5 miles per hour. Daytime highs approaching 54. Tomorrow, sunshine mixed with clouds at times. Mainly clear tomorrow night, lows around 33. A mix of clouds and sunshine and dry Friday and Saturday, mid-60s. Friday, upper 50s by Saturday. I'm meteorologist Jennifer Vujicic. Currently 40.

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1: CBS News Brief. The spring snowstorm in Colorado closed schools, delayed flights, and created slushy driving, says CBS meteorologist Rob Marciano.
2: Boulder, this is a top three storm for you. Nearly a foot there. Cheyenne at 8.5. Denver, you haven't seen this much snow in May in 20 years.
1: We're seeing unconfirmed tornado reports across Mississippi this evening. Correspondent Nancy Cortez reports potential progress in Iran-U.S. talks.
3: This wouldn't be some big overarching deal over Iran's nuclear program. It would simply say, we are agreeing to talk about Iran's nuclear program, about U.S. sanctions on Iran, about frozen Iranian assets, and all the rest.
1: The deadly Hanta virus outbreak on a cruise ship spotlights the rare illness.
4: What makes this really hard to contain is the fact that it's on a ship and the timeline. So you have this long incubation period. You also have a period of time when people can be infectious before they show symptoms.
1: Medical correspondent Dr. Celine Gounder, CBS News Brief. I'm Michael Toscano.
5: Here's your KDLM weatherology forecast. Lows around 28 tonight under partly cloudy skies, southeast winds around 5 miles per hour. Partly cloudy skies tomorrow, high temperatures reach up to 54. Lows around 33 tomorrow night, mainly clear. Partly cloudy skies and dry Friday and Saturday, mid-60s. Friday, upper 50s by Saturday. I'm meteorologist Jennifer Vujicic. Right now, it's 38 degrees.

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1: CBS News Brief. The spring snowstorm in Colorado closed schools, delayed flights, and created slushy driving, says CBS meteorologist Rob Marciano.
2: Boulder, this is a top three storm for you. Nearly a foot there. Cheyenne at 8.5. Denver, you haven't seen this much snow in May in 20 years.
1: We're seeing unconfirmed tornado reports across Mississippi this evening. Correspondent Nancy Cortez reports potential progress in Iran-U.S. talks.
3: This wouldn't be some big overarching deal over Iran's nuclear program. It would simply say, we are agreeing to talk about Iran's nuclear program, about U.S. sanctions on Iran, about frozen Iranian assets, and all the rest.
1: The deadly Hanta virus outbreak on a cruise ship spotlights the rare illness.
4: What makes this really hard to contain is the fact that it's on a ship and the timeline. So you have this long incubation period. You also have a period of time when people can be infectious before they show symptoms.
1: Medical correspondent Dr. Celine Gounder, CBS News Brief. I'm Michael Toscano.
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9: Here's your KDLM weatherology forecast. Lows around 28 tonight under partly cloudy skies, southeast winds around 5 miles per hour. Partly cloudy skies tomorrow, high temperatures reach up to 54. Lows around 33 tomorrow night, mainly clear. Partly cloudy skies and dry Friday and Saturday, mid-60s, Friday, upper 50s by Saturday. I'm meteorologist Jennifer Vucic-Ski. Right now, it's 38 degrees.

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1: weather. Here's your KDLM weatherology forecast. Lows around 28 tonight under partly cloudy skies, southeast winds around 5 miles per hour. Partly cloudy skies tomorrow, high temperatures reach up to 54. Lows around 33 tomorrow night, mainly clear. Partly cloudy skies and dry Friday and

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1: Detroit Lakes weather.
2: Here's your KDLM weatherology forecast. Lows around 28 tonight under partly cloudy skies. Southeast winds around 5 miles per hour. Partly cloudy skies tomorrow. High temperatures reach up to 54. Lows around 33 tomorrow night. Mainly clear. Partly cloudy skies and dry. Friday and Saturday, mid-60s. Friday, upper 50s by Saturday. I'm meteorologist Jennifer Vujicic. Right now, it's 38 degrees.

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1: CBS News Brief. President Trump says indirect talks between Iran and the U.S. are going well.
2: Iran cannot have a nuclear weapon, and they won't. And they've agreed to that, among other things.
1: Iran says they made no final decisions as they review the latest proposal. BBC's David Harper reports two patients with hantavirus and one possibly infected have been evacuated from the ship where three people died.
3: The first plane carrying passengers airlifted off a cruise ship at the center of a deadly outbreak of hantavirus has landed in Amsterdam. The Dutch Foreign Ministry says the three patients will be transferred to specialist hospitals in Europe.
1: San Francisco area hotels say World Cup bookings are falling short of expectations. Alex Bastian of the San Francisco Hotel Council.
4: When we saw the match schedules and team placements as well at the end of 2025, we recognized that we weren't getting any number one seed teams. We weren't going to get the corresponding fan bases.
1: CBS News Brief. I'm Michael Toscano.
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6: Here's your KDLM weatherology forecast. Lows around 28 tonight under partly cloudy skies, southeast winds around 5 miles per hour. Partly cloudy skies tomorrow, high temperatures reach up to 54. Lows around 33 tomorrow night, mainly clear. Partly cloudy skies and dry Friday and Saturday, mid-60s. Friday, upper 50s by Saturday. I'm meteorologist Jennifer Vucic-Ski. Right now, it's 37 degrees.

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1: 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Here's your KDLM weatherology forecast. Lows around 28 tonight under partly

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1: weather. Here's your KDLM weatherology forecast. Lows around 28 tonight under partly cloudy skies, southeast winds around 5 miles per hour. Partly cloudy skies tomorrow, high temperatures reach up to 54. Lows around 33 tomorrow night, mainly clear. Partly cloudy skies and dry Friday and Saturday, mid-60s, Friday, upper 50s by Saturday. I'm meteorologist Jennifer Vucic-Ski. Right now, it's 37 degrees.

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12: It's true. It's true. The Crown has made it clear. The climate must be perfect all the year. A law was made a distant moon ago here. July and August cannot be too hot.

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0: Hey, glad you're with us. Welcome into Friday Eve. It is time now for the mic drop with this morning's Mike Gavin.
1: Good morning. Well, AI is in the news practically every day, and we have two stories about our future overlord to talk about today. Let's start in Washington State, where a man is suing Google, claiming that he's addicted to the company's AI chatbot, Gemini. The man claims that Gemini caused him to develop a compulsive psychological dependency that disrupted his daily life. He goes on to say in the complaint that Google designed Gemini in a way that encouraged prolonged emotional engagement through open-ended prompts, empathetic mirroring, and conversational reinforcement patterns that made it difficult for users to disengage. The man claims the prolonged interactions eventually caused withdrawal-like symptoms whenever he was unable to access Gemini, including anxiety, gastrointestinal distress, and significant disruption to his daily functioning. The suit seeks compensatory damages, court costs, and a court order requiring Google to implement stronger user protection, though it does not specify a dollar amount for the damages.
0: Good luck.
1: Just good luck. Good luck getting anything.
0: Yeah, anything.
1: Yeah, at all here.
0: Yeah.
1: Yeah. I mean, I guess you have to prove these things in court. I guess these things it could be difficult to prove.
0: Yeah, I just don't. Google makes the service available.
1: Yeah.
0: You overused it.
1: Yeah.
0: I mean, there are plenty
1: of cases where people have sued companies for, you know, various reasons, you know, yeah, making them, you know, unhealthy and that sort of thing, and have won or at least gotten something. So, I mean, I guess it's not unprecedented that someone could win or at least partially win in a situation like this.
0: Yeah. First of all, I can't relate to this. I just don't understand how his choices here seem to be Google's fault.
1: I mean, I call this is the tip of the iceberg.
0: Oh, yeah.
1: That's what this is.
0: No, this is not the last time we're going to touch on that. You're right about that.
1: As we continue to have daily conversations with our AI chatbots and they become our best friends.
0: And marry them.
1: Take
0: them on dates and all that.
1: Eventually. Yes. And not saying that this guy was addicted to AI, but you could say it was his best friend in college. A video from last year's graduation season has resurfaced again this week, in which a 23-year-old proudly showed off his ChatGPT history on camera during his UCLA graduation ceremony, inferring that AI passed his classes for him. It's not clear whether there was any fallout from the incident. Some sources claim the student's degree was revoked, though that doesn't seem to have been confirmed. Social media commenters had mixed reactions to the student's blatant AI use. Many took the time to thank their own AI helpers like Claude and Gemini for their own degrees. Others took it as a sign of a doomed future where you could be operated on by a doctor who got his degree via ChatGPT.
0: Yeah. Oh, my goodness. Where are the ribs? Right? You're in the surgical room.
1: Oh, yeah.
0: Where are the ribs?
1: Yeah.
0: Is this the heart or the liver, right? I need to review my ChatGPT college education or medical school education.
1: In future surgeries, you're not going to need like all the different helpers in the room with you. You're just going to need ChatGPT there with you to help sort of direct you through the surgery.
0: Make the incision there. No, there. The class of college GPT, right? That was a headline story we did.
1: It was.
0: Man, thank you, Mike.
1: Tip of the iceberg.
0: 13 minutes now in front of the hour.
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0: Thanks for being with us. Certain iPhone owners could get as much as $95 under a proposed settlement resolving claims that Apple misled customers about Siri's artificial intelligence features. The class action lawsuit filed on behalf of consumers claims that Apple deceived customers by marketing enhanced Siri features that did not yet exist, leading them to buy iPhones based on false advertising. The plaintiffs are seeking a settlement of $250 million. Could be among the largest ever involving Apple. The settlement covers people who purchased an iPhone 16, iPhone 15 Pro, or iPhone 15 Pro Max between June of 2024 and March of last year. An estimated 37 million iPhone owners are eligible. Customers will be notified by either email or mail if they can file a claim. An online social media campaign will also provide info about the settlement website and who is eligible. Claim filing details have not yet been released. 8 minutes in front of the hour on This Morning. Once again, here's Nicole Murray.
11: And now, the three big things you need to know. Number one.
12: President Trump is threatening Iran with, quote, high-level military strikes if it does not accept a peace deal. Trump, when asked if he has set a deadline for Iran negotiations.
13: Never a deadline. It'll happen. It'll happen, but never again.
12: Trump also predicted a quick end to the Iran war as the country considers a U.S. peace proposal that leaves key demands unresolved, like Iran suspending its nuclear program and reopening the Strait of Hormuz.
11: Number two.
12: Police announced that an 18-year-old has been arrested in a shooting that left one woman dead and 22 others injured last weekend during a lakeside party in Oklahoma. Edmond Police Chief J.D. Younger said the arrest of Jalen Davis is not the end of the investigation.
14: Mr. Davis's arrest is not the conclusion of the investigation. It is merely the most recent development. Additional suspects remain at this time. However, we don't believe that we have information to provide that would increase the safety of the community or expedite the investigation, the arrest.
12: Davis's bond was set at $1 million.
11: Number three.
12: 18 people have been arrested across Southern California in a massive drug raid that saw 40 pounds of fentanyl being seized in MacArthur Park. First Assistant Attorney Bill Asaley.
15: Two of the defendants we arrested earlier today are a South Los Angeles couple who we believe are the main suppliers of fentanyl and methamphetamine in MacArthur Park.
12: Officials say police are searching for 7 additional suspects. Rudy Giuliani's spokesperson said the former New York City mayor has left the intensive care unit after being hospitalized with pneumonia. Prices at the pump continue to capture attention. AAA data says the national average currently sits at roughly $4.55 per gallon. Patrick DeHaan with Gas Buddy.
16: If prices continue to rise and the strait remains closed, then I would start to believe that it will impact more American summer travel plans, especially if the national average reaches a new all-time record, which is just 60 cents a gallon away from.
12: Data says the price of regular gas has jumped 52% since the start of the Iran war. Now time to talk about episode 69 of When the Mic is Off. This week we discussed, does watching food videos online curb one's appetite? Adivani Dan Winkle said just watching our episode made him hungry. Steve Becker says unless he can eat it, keep it out of his feed.
0: Who was the person before Steve Becker?
12: Adivani Dan Winkles.
0: Adivani Dan Winkles.
12: Yeah.
0: That sounds like a combo of like a lot of names.
12: No, it's one person.
0: No, it's not one person.
12: I swear on Facebook.
0: It's got to be like multiple names combined to create that name.
12: Okay, I think they're offended now.
0: Okay. 6 minutes now in front of the hour. You know, every year a lot of us default to flowers for Mother's Day. 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

0: Thanks for spending time with us. Welcome into Friday Eve. It is time now for the mic drop with this morning's Mike Gavin.
1: Good morning. Well, I swear I don't know this from experience, but I imagine that if you're about to be arrested on some serious charges, you might want to escape reality right before being cuffed and thrown to the back of a squad car. That's what might have been going through the mind of a man in New Zealand who, according to the New Zealand website Stuff, was photographed taking a hit on an improvised bong moments before being apprehended by police. The device, in case you were wondering, appeared to be constructed from an energy drink bottle. The police were there to arrest the man in relation to a property damage incident not involving any drug use. A police spokesperson told the outlet that the man doesn't face any charges related to the bong or its contents. Recreational marijuana use in New Zealand is illegal.
0: Oh, so they're just looking the other way on this particular offense.
1: You know, that happens sometimes, right?
0: Yes.
1: I guess we hear about when criminals go up in front of a judge, you know, sort of some lesser charges might get dismissed, but they kind of concentrate on the more serious charges.
0: Yeah.
1: So I guess if you're going to get away with something on a lesser scale, you know, you got to commit a bigger crime. Yeah, yeah. You know, bust something up and get the cops coming, and then they're not going to worry about what you're smoking.
0: Right, right. Please don't charge me for smoking.
1: Yeah.
0: I'd rather take the hit on breaking and entering.
1: Right, right, exactly.
0: Yeah, something like that.
1: Something along those lines.
0: Oh, that's wild.
1: Yeah.
0: Were the cops like allowing this sort of like, go ahead, buddy, do it. And he's like,
1: yeah, I have to imagine they didn't just stand back and watch. Right.
0: I guess, don't know.
1: The picture that I saw, they were sort of like, you know, there were sort of cops kind of making their way toward him while he was taking a drag on this bong. You know, I have to imagine once they got there, they forced him to stop.
0: Maybe his sympathetic cops, like they're saying to each other, just let him.
1: Yeah.
0: Let him do it. He's going down for this other thing.
1: He's not going to have a good day
0: at
1: this point.
0: Might
1: so
0: as well.
1: Might need it at this
0: That's
1: point.
0: Funny.
1: Yeah. And humans, not the only ones who like to get high from time to time. Those cute and cuddly looking dolphins are apparently swimming around looking for their next intoxication. According to The Independent, in a new documentary, young dolphins were seen carefully manipulating a certain kind of pufferfish, which, if provoked, releases a nerve toxin. Though large doses of the toxin can be deadly, in small amounts it's known to produce a narcotic effect. And the dolphins appear to have figured out how to make the fish release just the right amount. Carefully chewing on the puffer and passing it to one another, the marine mammals then enter what seems to be a trance-like state. A zoologist who worked on the series said the puffer toxin made the dolphins start acting very strangely, hanging around with their noses on the ocean surface as if fascinated by their own reflections. Can you imagine this?
0: That's funny.
1: Just watching the dolphin just sitting there like, whoa, this is trippy, bro.
0: Yeah. Hey, guys, watch this. Watch what happens when I bite this. Watch it.
1: Yeah.
0: Now, you try it.
1: You try it.
0: No, don't bite it there. No, not so much.
1: Right. I mean, they are smarter than we are, it seems like, at this point, because if they can figure out exactly how much of this toxin, you know, us as humans, we probably overdose on the stuff, right?
0: Yeah.
1: But they know exactly how much to take so that they get a little high but don't wind up hurting themselves.
0: What are the chances you've inspired people right now to go fishing
1: for
0: puffer fishes to try to experiment on their own?
1: Yeah.
0: Humans.
1: Do not try this at home, kids and adults alike.
0: Leave that to the experts beneath the ocean surface.
1: Yes.
0: 13 minutes now in front of the hour on This Morning, America's First News.
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1: Glad you're with us. Certain iPhone users could get as much as $95 under a proposed settlement resolving claims that Apple misled customers about Siri's artificial intelligence features. The class action lawsuit claims Apple deceived customers by marketing enhanced Siri features that did not yet exist. The plaintiffs are seeking $250 million. If approved, it could rank among the largest settlements involving Apple. The settlement covers people who purchased an iPhone 16, iPhone 15 Pro, or iPhone 15 Pro Max between June of 2024 and March of last year. That's an estimated 37 million folks. Customers will be notified by either mail or email if they can file a claim. An online social media campaign will also provide info about the settlement website and who is eligible. Claim filing details are not released yet. According to the court filing, the website will include all necessary information to learn about the settlement and a number consumers can call with questions. 8 minutes in front of the hour on This Morning. Once again, here's Nicole Murray.
0: And now, the three big things you need to know. Number one.
2: President Trump is threatening Iran with, quote, high-level military strikes if it does not accept a peace deal. Trump, when asked if he has a deadline set for Iran negotiations.
3: They want to make a deal. We've had very good talks over the last 24 hours. And it's very possible that we'll make a deal.
2: Trump also predicted a quick end to the Iran war as the country considers a U.S. peace proposal that leaves key demands unresolved, like Iran suspending its nuclear program and the reopening of the Strait of Hormuz.
0: Number two.
2: Police announced that an 18-year-old has been arrested in a shooting that left one woman dead and 22 others injured last weekend during a lakeside party in Oklahoma. Edmond Police Chief J.D. Younger.
4: During the altercation, multiple subjects produced firearms and discharged in excess of 80 rounds, striking numerous individuals.
2: The bond for Jalen Davis was set at $1 million.
0: Number three.
2: 18 people have been arrested across Southern California in a massive drug raid that saw 40 pounds of fentanyl being seized in MacArthur Park. First Assistant Attorney Bill Asaley.
5: Today, we're arresting the street dealers and the suppliers who've been selling drugs openly here at MacArthur Park.
2: Officials say police are searching for seven additional suspects. Rudy Giuliani's spokesperson says the former New York City mayor has left the intensive care unit after being hospitalized with pneumonia. Prices at the pump continue to capture attention. AAA data says the national average currently sits at roughly $4.55 per gallon. Patrick DeHaan with Gas Buddy.
6: If prices continue to rise and the strait remains closed, then I would start to believe that it will impact more American summer travel plans, especially if the national average reaches a new all-time record, which is just 60 cents a gallon away from.
2: Data says the price of regular gas has jumped 52% since the start of the Iran war. Kentucky Derby winner Golden Tempo will skip the Preakness and not make a run for the Triple Crown. The last time a horse won the Triple Crown was in 2018. And finally, Spotify has announced it will be adding a verified badge to human artists amid a surge in AI music.
1: Oh, thank you, Spotify.
2: Yeah, I love this.
1: Right? So now you, so how would you do it now if you have like one of those Echo Dot speakers? It'd be like, hey, Alexa, play artists with a verified badge from Spotify. That would be the specific request.
2: Play humans. Right? Play support the humans.
1: Yeah. 6 minutes now in front of the hour. 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
3: Welcome into a Thursday, May 7th. It's a KDLM Thursday. Good morning, I'm Joel Koepke. Well, the Spurs win game two last night, 133-95. Series tied at a game apiece, game three at Target Center tomorrow at 8:30. Nationals rock the Twins, 15-2. Game three today, noon, first pitch here on KDLM. Orida has changed the shape of their tater tots for the first time in 20 years. The new Dino and Star shapes are available nationwide. And a group of Valentine, Nebraska high school seniors did something kind of different for their senior prank. They turned their school parking lot into a cattle corral. The setup included a calving shed and live cattle. What? No cow pie bingo? Welcome into Thursday morning. My name is Joel Koepke, broadcasting from our KDLM studios on beautiful Randolph Road, Detroit Lakes, Minnesota. Good old U.S. of A. How's everybody doing on this Thursday? Yeah, if you're letting Sparky out for a walk this morning, you'll notice a little frost on the pumpkins out there today. It's a little bit chilly. Come on, it's Mother's Day. We're going to go fishing tomorrow night at midnight, and it's 30 degrees as we kick off this May 7th. All right, grab a little coffee, a little juice, a little OJ, maybe a little hot chocolate this morning as it's a little chilly out there. It's called the Morning Slurp. You ready? All right, here we go. Yeah, it's not bad. Not bad at all. I'm gonna go B+ on that one. Let's do another one, shall we? All right, now we can officially kick off another day together here on a Thursday. It's been a little bit warmer today, 56, but yeah, a little chilly with those clear skies overnight. As we get ready for the 2026 Minnesota Fishing Opener, which kicks in at midnight tomorrow night. Speaking of which, coming up tomorrow, the 7 o'clock hour, we'll check in with Randon Olson from Lockjaw Guide Service. Get an update as everybody gets ready to go out and chase the walleyes this weekend. Looks like it'll be a little windy, so a little walleye chop out there on our area lakes. Best of luck if you're chasing old walleye. And don't forget Mom, of course, who have to celebrate Mother's Day, as we salute to moms coming up on Sunday. 30 our daytime. Well, 30 is our temp right now, 56 that afternoon high. We'll take a quick break. When we come back, it's Ryan Cunningham with your Thursday morning news update next.
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6: From the newsroom, I'm Ryan Cunningham. A dent man has been charged with causing the death of a woman by not getting her medical assistance directly after a severe car crash. 33-year-old Alan Michael Alberts has been charged with second-degree manslaughter and violating a no-contact order. Prosecutors say that around 5:45 a.m. Saturday, May 2nd, Otter Tail County deputies received a report of a deceased female at Perham Hospital, later identified as 40-year-old Nicole Schultz of Dent. When deputies arrived at the hospital, they learned that Alberts and his mother had driven Schultz to the hospital, and she was pronounced dead shortly after. Deputies spoke with nursing staff who said Schultz was dead when she arrived at the hospital. Deputies also learned that Alberts was Schultz's boyfriend, but there was a no-contact order against him for an incident in March where he strangled her. Court documents say Alberts told investigators that he and Schultz went out with his parents Friday night and had a few drinks. After they decided to leave around 2 a.m., Alberts said he saw Schultz talking with a couple of other guys which caused the two to have an argument. Albert said the argument continued in his truck on the way home, culminating in Schultz punching him and grabbing at the steering wheel. Albert said he pulled the truck over, got out, and went to the passenger side to address Schultz, but she locked the doors and drove away from him. He saw the truck go over a hill and heard a crash. Court documents say Albert's found Schultz unresponsive in a field, having been ejected from the truck during the crash. Albert said he brought her back to his home and called his mom for assistance at around 3:20 a.m. Albert said he and his mother considered calling 911, but were worried about the no-contact order. When they were discussing what they should do, Albert said they realized Schultz had stopped breathing, but she still had a pulse and her lips were not blue. They then loaded her into the car, transported her to Perham Hospital. He performed CPR on her while his mother drove. While he did so, Schultz vomited but never regained consciousness. Deputies placed Alberts under arrest at around 11:30 a.m. Saturday. He made his first court appearance Tuesday morning. The Welcome Home event for Chris Tungseth, featuring a parade and concert, has been tentatively scheduled for Saturday, May 16th, following his elimination from American Idol Monday night. Due to him falling short of the top three in the competition, American Idol will not be flying him out for the event. However, the city of Fergus Falls is coordinating with Chris's schedule in order to still put on a parade downtown at an outdoor concert at Kirkbride Park. The city says more information will be released in the coming days, including parade and concert times and logistics. Tune into the American Idol finale next Monday night to watch Chris perform on the show one more time and prepare to celebrate his return home on May 16th. We'll have more from the newsroom coming up next.
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6: With 12 days to go in the legislative session, Governor Tim Walz signed another group of bills into law. They include raising the legal age to buy kratom to 21, banning cryptocurrency kiosks in Minnesota, and protecting homeowners for actions by peace officers when damage is caused or chemical irritants are used in their home. The last bill was inspired by the son of late House Speaker Emerita Melissa Hortman, who wanted to remediate and take care of their home following the political shootings of his parents almost a year ago. In all, the governor signed 9 new laws in the Capitol building on Tuesday. Officials at 3M are claiming military immunity in the Minnesota PFAS case. The Maplewood-based company claims it's not liable for the pollution in the Mississippi River because it was the result of work being done for the military. This comes after a 6-year battle between 3M and the state of Minnesota over the forever chemicals in the river. 3M previously used these chemicals in products like Scotchgard, but stopped manufacturing the chemicals in 2025. Some PFAS has been linked to cancers, and all of them are resistant to breaking down in the environment and the bodies of humans. During National Nurses Week, Minnesota nurses are calling on hospital leaders to address staffing shortages and strengthen patient care. The Minnesota Nurses Association says safe staffing is critical to protecting patients and supporting the nursing workforce. Union President Chris Rubesch says that nurses are standing up for patients while hospitals struggle with staffing, turnover, and workplace violence. Union leaders are urging Minnesotans to push hospital executives to put patient safety first. Spring lawn season is underway in Minnesota, and agricultural officials say a little planting now can save money and protect waterways. Agronomist Denton Bruning with the Minnesota Department of Agriculture says homeowners should start by identifying the weeds in their yard so pesticides can be targeted, not overused. He also recommends a soil test before fertilizing, especially since one is required to apply phosphorus. Bruning says timing and safety matter, from watching wind speeds to wearing protective gear. He says simple steps like mowing higher and spot treating weeds can reduce chemical use and keep lawns healthy. And Minnesota wildlife officials are reminding the public to leave young deer alone this spring. The Minnesota Department of Natural Resources says most deer fawns are born between mid-May and mid-June, and it's normal to see them lying alone. In the first few weeks, fawns don't run from danger. They stay as a natural defense while their mothers keep watch nearby. That's a check of news. From the newsroom, I'm Ryan Cunningham.
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3: All right, let's check that forecast. Mostly sunny today, about 56, northwest winds at 5 to 10. Tonight, some cloud cover and 33. Tomorrow, mostly cloudy through mid-morning, becoming sunny as the afternoon goes along. 65 tomorrow, northwest winds at about 15. Friday night, 40% chance of a shower, mostly cloudy and 38. For the fishing opener on Saturday morning, mostly sunny, 54, kind of a walleye chop with a northwest wind at 10 to 15, maybe some gusts in the upper 20s as the day continues on. Saturday night, some frost, clear and 31, and for Mother's Day on Sunday, a little frost in the morning, otherwise mostly sunny. Pretty nice day when you're taking mom out, 53, with northwest winds at about 5. High temp yesterday was only 41, 30, the overnight low, and that's kind of where we start this morning. Southwest winds are at 7, our pressure steady, clear skies, and 31 in Detroit Lakes. Tough one last night for the Timberwolves. The Twins get rocked. All the details up next with sports.
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3: For the check of sports headlines, I'm David Kinderman. Well, the Minnesota Timberwolves got blown out last night. Game two of the best of seven NBA Western Conference semifinal series goes to San Antonio big, 133-95 last night. The Spurs led by as many as 47 in the victory, which tied the series now at a game apiece. Seven San Antonio players scored in double figures, led by Stephon Castle's 21 points. Victor Wembanyama had a 19-point, 15-rebound double-double. Minnesota had three players that scored 12 points apiece to lead the way. Those were Jane McDaniels, Julius Randle, and Anthony Edwards. The Wolves had 22 turnovers and shot just 30% from three-point range. The 38-point loss is the worst defeat in franchise history for Minnesota. Now moves to Minnesota. Games 3 and 4 will be at the Target Center. Game 3 is tomorrow night at 8:30. That will be via matchup, and then Sunday will be game 4 at Minnesota at 6:30. Game 5 goes back to San Antonio on Tuesday. Friday the 15th will be back in Minnesota for a game 6, and a game 7 if necessary would be Minnesota at San Antonio coming up on Sunday the 17th. 133-95 all San Antonio last night. The series tied at a game apiece. Well, the Minnesota Lynx were off yesterday and will be back on the practice court later today. Minnesota is set to open the WNBA regular season with a home game on Saturday night against Atlanta at the Target Center. New forward Natasha Howard is back in Minnesota after signing a free agent deal this past offseason. She was with the Lynx from 2016 to 2017 and enters her 13th year in the league. She says she is excited to be playing in front of Minnesota's fans again and is excited about the energy the young players have provided the team. Howard averaged 11 points per game with Indiana last season. Saturday's game will tip off at 7 o'clock in downtown Minneapolis. In other team news, the Lynx traded for Portland guard Maya Caldwell, giving up a 2028 third-round pick. Caldwell averaged 5 points per game with Atlanta last season before being taken in the expansion draft by the Fire. The team also waived Jalen Sherrod, Latoya King, and Sailor Puffenbarger. Well, the Washington Nationals scored 14 runs in the final four innings and defeated the Minnesota Twins last night 15-2 in the nation's capital. The Nationals scored 7 times in the 8th inning, with 6 of those runs coming from reliever Justin Topa. Minnesota starter Bailey Obert allowed 5 runs and 5 innings of work. The 16-21 Twins collected just 3 hits on offense, including a 5th inning solo home run from Matt Wallner. That blast gave Minnesota actually a 2-1 lead before Washington had their run of runs
10: Indians later in the game. The Nationals improved to 17-20, had four long balls in the victory, including a grand slam. The Twins remain in fifth place in the AL Central, sitting 2.5 games behind Cleveland. The rubber match of their interleague series is set for 12:05 this afternoon, 11:30 with the pregame show on KDLM Today. The Minnesota Frost return home tonight for Game 3.

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0: Station, you got on for classic kids. Little Creed here on a Thursday. 6:33, 27 minutes away from 7 o'clock. Still 33 in clear skies, maybe 56 for the afternoon high. All ready to go fishing tomorrow night? Yeah, some will be dropping in those boats. Speaking of the fishing opener, we'll check in with Randon Olson tomorrow in the 7 o'clock hour from Lockjaw Guide Service, giving you an update on where you might be chasing those walleyes this weekend. The best of luck for those of you heading out for the opener. So saw this story. This is something literally kind of out of like the movie Miracle. Remember this?
1: And we kind of had a moose. The moose is okay. He ran off.
0: Well, this one wasn't hit, but it was rescued up in Canada, where a tow truck driver put his work on hold after he drove by on a frozen lake and saw a moose trapped on the ice. Here's Clint Gottinger telling his story about how he rescued the moose.
2: And there, that poor guy was in the ice, frozen in the ice there. I drove up beside him and looked, oh, I can't leave him. And I'm thinking, yeah, I'm pretty sure I can just slide the deck down to him. And I know I got a soft sling I can throw around him. I'm sure we can pop him out. And it worked out great. Pretty leery to walk up to him at first, but he was so tired and exhausted. He's been in there for a long time. I just backed up to my house with him on the deck. And I phoned the wife and I said, bring out some blankets. I got a moose.
0: Bring out some blankets, honey. I brought a moose home, by the way. By the next morning, the moose had regained its strength and wandered back into the wild.
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0: Sunshine today, 56, northwest winds at about 10, tonight 33, tomorrow cloudy through mid-morning, becoming sunny tomorrow afternoon, 65, northwest winds at 15. Light chance of a shower on Friday night, mostly cloudy and 38, and on Saturday, mostly sunny and a high of 54. Winds out of the southwest at 7, our pressure steady, clear skies and 32, Billy Joel.

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0: ladies looking for a night out, grab your girls and join us for a night of good, clean fun. 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
1: I'm Mark Dorenkamp with Agribusiness News on Brownfield. Farmers are asking the U.S. Trade Representative to do no harm to agriculture in ongoing trade negotiations. American Soybean Association's Dave Walton was one of several ag leaders to testify this week as part of a Section 301 investigation hearing.
2: We're telling USTR to be cautious about how to handle the tariffs on other products because it will have a spillover effect on ag exports and soybeans specifically. I think we accounted for around 70 or 71% of those trade losses the last go-around.
1: Extension weed specialist Kevin Bradley with the University of Missouri says weed control could be more expensive and less efficient this spring due to weather delays and reduced herbicide flexibility.
3: What we've seen so far is not setting us up for the best success at weed control in this coming season.
1: And the U.S. Energy Information Administration says ethanol stocks grew over the past week as demand slipped a little. Mark Dorenkamp, Brownfield.
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9: 6:49, 11 minutes away from 7 here on a KDLM Thursday. It's time for our community calendar. 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Drop your flyers off in our studios, 804 Randolph Road. Staff is still good as always. Here's what we have for you today on the community calendar coming up today at the noon hour. Today is the 75th annual National Day of Prayer. You can stop by True Life Assembly of God Church, mile north on Highway 59, and that prayer service gets underway at noon today. All are welcome. Coming up tomorrow, yeah, a little bingo, helping to raise money for health resources. Dirty soda bar and good, clean fun, 7 until 9 o'clock tomorrow at the Holiday Inn. 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Coming up on Saturday, it's the Cormorant Fishing Pancake Breakfast put on by the Lions Club. Stop by and grab some pancakes on 7:30 Saturday until 11 o'clock at the Cormorant Town Hall. Also coming up on Saturday, letter carriers stamp out hunger food drives. So here's the deal. Just leave a non-perishable food donation bag by your mailbox on Saturday, and your letter carrier will do the rest. Again, that's this weekend. So on Saturday, leave out some donations, and the carriers will take care of it. Becker County Extension Master Gardener Plant Sale will be held Saturday, May 23rd, 8 until 11 o'clock, or until sold out at the Detroit Lakes City Park. And Street Fair at the Lakes is just around the corner, downtown DL. Friday, May 29th from 10 until 7, Saturday, May 30th from 10 a.m. until 5. 130-plus artists, craft booth, great food, beer garden, live music, kids' activities, and more. Always a good, fun time. 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We'll wrap things up this morning with a check on your history lesson. Today is Thursday, May 7th, 127th day of the year. 238 left until 2027. Today is World Password Day. I'm going to be honest. I think everybody does not like resetting their passwords, especially as we get older. That's also National Cosmopolitan Day. 3 days left until Mother's Day, 18 days left until Memorial Day. Let's go back to 1789. The first U.S. presidential inauguration ball was held in New York City for George Washington. 1941, Glenn Miller records the Chattanooga Choo Choo on this date. 66, Monday from the Mamas and the Papas went to number one. 1977, the Eagles got a number one hit with Hotel California. 1998, three events. Mercedes-Benz, a bead to Gry, agreed to buy Chrysler for $37 billion. We lost singer Eddie Rabbit in 98, and Steve Perry leaves Journey in 98. A year later, in 1999, a jury found the Jenny Jones Show liable in the shooting death of Scott Amador. Producers duped Jonathan Schmitz into appearing on a same-sex crush episode. He later killed Amador. The jury awarded Amador's family $25 million. On this date in 2000, Vladimir Putin was inaugurated as Russia's president. 2007, hats off to Sammy Hagar, the Red Rocker. He sold 80% of his stake in Cabo Wabo Tequila for a measly $80 million. Well done, Sammy. 2009, Manny Ramirez was suspended for 50 games for violating Major League Baseball's drug policy. On this day in 2015, Patriots quarterback Tom Brady was implicated in the now infamous Deflategate, the scandal in which footballs used by the team were found to be below regulation pressure. I don't recall doing anything with those pressure balls, to be honest. Isn't that what Tom said? Whatever. That's a look at your KDLM community calendar along with your history lesson here on a Thursday. We'll take a quick break when we come back. Some state news from MNN, then we'll check in with the Weather Eye crew and update the forecast. That fishing opener Mother's Day course coming up this weekend.
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11: Minnesota News Network, I'm Brent Palm. A bill passed by the Minnesota House aims to keep all lawmakers and state capitol visitors safer. It would spend more than $24 million next year to fund legislative, judicial, and capitol security programs. Some Republicans voiced concern that lawmakers are spending money to protect themselves before passing a bill to pay for school safety. Congresswoman Ilhan Omar says Minnesota cannot afford to lose Hennepin County Medical Center. The Minneapolis Democrat says HCMC is a level one adult and pediatric trauma center and a lifeline for all Minnesotans.
12: 40% of its trauma patients come from outside the county. Last year alone, it accepted transfers from 109 facilities across Minnesota and handled nearly 100,000 emergency visits.
11: And the Spurs blew out the Timberwolves 133-95 in Game 2 of the Western Conference Semifinals. This is MNN.
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9: A couple minutes away from 7 on a Thursday, into the program with Michael Carroll. Michael, how are we doing this morning?
16: I'm doing just fine.
9: Well, clear skies to kick off this day, but still cool.
16: Yeah, still cool. At least an improvement on those 40s we had yesterday. We'll manage some mid-50s for high temperatures with lots of sunshine outside for today. A little bit breezier as we head into the afternoon. Those winds eventually switching to the northwest around 10 to 15 miles per hour. For tonight, gradually increasing cloud cover, overnight lows dropping back to 34. And for your Friday, good 10 degrees milder compared to today, mid-60s for high temperatures, despite a bit more in the way of cloud cover for tomorrow. Plus some breezy northwest winds into the afternoon, kicking up to 10 to 20 as a cold frontal boundary looks to work in from the northwest. With that frontal passage Friday night, a few hit-or-miss showers a possibility. Still not expecting much more than about a tenth of an inch of rainfall at most. I think many locations probably just a few hundredths of an inch. Saturday skies clear out, but we trend cooler once again, back to a high of 54. A frosty start to your Mother's Day Sunday. Lots of sunshine expected, though, at least to some low 50s by the afternoon. Monday will improve to the lower 60s for high temperatures. And finally, back into that above-average category Tuesday and much of the remainder of next work week, Tuesday upper 60s and low 70s by Wednesday. From the Weatherology Weather Center, I'm meteorologist Michael Caro.
9: All right, thanks, Michael. Wind southwest at 6, pressure steady, 31 in Detroit Lakes.
17: This is MNN Sports. I'm Mike Graham. The Timberwolves were a no-show for their playoff game last night in San Antonio. They fell behind early, trailed by 24 at the half, by 47 at one point of the fourth, and suffered the worst postseason loss in franchise history, 133-95. The Spurs tied the series at 1-1. Head coach Chris Finch says the message to his team was succinct.
18: I just told them we just got punked.
17: He says the pick-and-roll offense was not good.
18: They didn't like much of it. I mean, it's got to get off of it. Got to use it as a catalyst for ball movement, which is what it should be. I thought we dribbled in tough spots. I thought we were late getting off of it. I thought our spacing around it wasn't really good, and our decision making when the ball came out of there wasn't good either. So it's kind of a chain reaction.
17: Game three now shifts to Minneapolis tomorrow night. The Twins also got whipped last night. They lost in Washington 15-2. The bullpen allowed 10 runs. The AAA Saints did get a victory in Las Vegas. They whipped them 11-2. This is MNN Sports.
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9: That's a wrap on hour number one on a KDLM Thursday. Ryan Cunningham back with an update from the newsroom. Another 70s TV show on 3 clips to win it. And a countdown to Mother's Day all next hour on the station you can count on. 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Clear skies, sunshine, and 31 at the tone. Good morning. It is 7 o'clock.
22: Severe weather hammers the Deep South.
23: Our fellowship hall is destroyed. Just total devastation.
22: Officials tracking deadly cruise ship virus outbreak.
24: A growing number of reported cases, 8 in total.
22: Judge releases alleged Epstein suicide note.
25: Not even the Justice Department had seen the note.
22: Good morning, I'm Cammie McCormick with the CBS World News Roundup. They're still assessing the damage from overnight tornadoes in Mississippi, but hundreds of buildings are thought to have been damaged, and there are injuries reported. Many people called emergency services after being trapped by falling trees. CBS's Rob Marciano has been tracking the weather.
26: Violent twisters ripped through southern Mississippi overnight, crushing mobile homes and reducing them into nothing but scraps of metal and wood in a trailer park about an hour south of Jackson. Emergency officials say people were trapped by debris. The powerful system taking down utility lines, leaving thousands in the southern part of the state in the dark. There were 14 reported tornadoes across the state, and Mississippi's Emergency Management Agency says hundreds of homes were impacted.
27: This wall was just moving back and forth,
0: We didn't realize at the time that the roof was gone.
26: The severe storms then crossing into Alabama, with torrential rain falling at up to 2 inches per hour.
22: There are some new developments in the case of the cruise ship with the hantavirus outbreak. More passengers have been evacuated. That's about 29 now. And officials say no symptomatic individuals are still on board. Tom Hansen has the latest.
1: U.S. health officials are monitoring Americans who were aboard the MV Hondius but departed before the ship went into quarantine. The MV Hondius is less than 1 day into a 3 to 4 day journey from Cape Verde to the Canary Islands, and already the plan to get the nearly 150 passengers off the boat is facing pushback. So far, at least 8 people on board are believed to have been infected with the hantavirus. 3 of those cases have been confirmed, 3 passengers have died, and 1 is in critical condition. And now the Dutch Health Ministry is reporting a stewardess is in the hospital after showing possible symptoms of hantavirus. She was not on the cruise, but had reportedly been in contact with a woman who died from the virus.
22: An apparent suicide note written in 2019 by convicted sex offender Jeffrey Epstein has been released by a judge. CBS's Nicole Skanga reports.
25: This note, potentially written by convicted sex offender Jeffrey Epstein, appears to read in part, "They investigated me for months, found nothing. It is a treat to be able to choose one's time to say goodbye." Epstein's former cellmate, Nicholas Tartaglione, told the New York Times he discovered the note in July 2019, after Epstein was found unresponsive with a strip of cloth around his neck. A purported suicide attempt, Epstein survived before he was found dead weeks later. Tartaglione, who is still in prison, also spoke about it in a podcast interview last year.
2: My lawyers at the time wanted to make sure, you know, I didn't write it or all this stuff, so they had handwriting experts look at it and everything.
22: Still no peace deal with Iran, and a confusing situation in the Strait of Hormuz where an American fighter jet fired on an Iranian oil tanker that the Pentagon says was trying to slip past the U.S. blockade. Arweja Jang is at the White House.
3: So I think we won.
5: Promoting a UFC match scheduled at the White House for next month, President Trump declared victory in another fight against Iran.
3: We've had very good talks over the last 24 hours, and it's very possible that we'll make a deal.
5: According to a report from Axios, White House officials believe they are getting close to an agreement with Iran on a one-page memorandum to end the war and start more detailed negotiations. The deal would include a moratorium on Iran's nuclear enrichment, the lifting of U.S. sanctions, and both sides ending restrictions in the Strait of Hormuz. An Iranian official said the proposal is being reviewed. Trump insisted Iran has already signed off on his key condition.
3: Iran cannot have a nuclear weapon, and they won't.
5: Iran has not said that publicly.
22: Secretary of State Marco Rubio has been meeting with Pope Leo at the Vatican to smooth out differences with President Trump over the war with Iran. Time on the roundup, 4 minutes past the hour.
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30: A loved one owns a gun, and for a while now, you've been concerned about their behavior. They're just not acting like themselves. They've been distant. They've been unpredictable. They've been lashing out. They've been saying things that make you worried they might harm themselves or friends or family. Or you're worried this loved one might hurt you. Maybe they recently threatened someone with their gun. You know something needs to be done, and you wish more than anything you could hit pause on this situation. Well, here in Illinois, you can, with a firearm restraining order. In extreme cases, this order temporarily prevents a person in crisis from having a firearm, giving them time to heal before they do something dangerous or even deadly. If you are worried about a loved one in crisis who has access to a firearm, learn more about firearm restraining orders at illinois.gov/pause-to-heal. A public service announcement brought to you by the Illinois Department of Public Health, Brady, and the Ad Council.
22: President Trump will host the president of Brazil today at the White House. CBS's Linda Kenyon has more.
31: President Trump and Brazilian President Luiz da Silva will discuss economic and security issues. The visit comes against the backdrop of 40% tariffs the president imposed against Brazilian products, on top of 10% tariffs previously in place. Trump justified those tariffs by saying Brazil's policies and criminal prosecution of former President Bolsonaro were an economic emergency. Bolsonaro was convicted of plotting a coup to stay in power after his 2022 election loss. President Trump has since loosened the tariffs against Brazil.
22: President Trump has promised to lower prescription drug prices, and while some medications have become cheaper, many others are getting even more expensive. An analysis by KFF Health News finds only a limited number of patients are seeing big savings so far. KFF's Elizabeth Rosenthal.
4: There are a couple of bargains to be had, but most of all, it's kind of a lot of publicity for not much return for most patients, and that's kind of disappointing for all the lofty rhetoric that we hear.
22: Something in the water in northwest Georgia, and it apparently has been there for years. Jennifer Kuiper has that.
7: Synthetic chemicals known as PFAS leaked into northwest Georgia rivers from carpet mills for years and into the drinking water, according to reporting from the Atlanta Journal-Constitution, the Associated Press, and PBS's Frontline. They say Georgia's Environmental Protection Division was warned but did nothing. Residents have been diagnosed with high levels of forever chemicals, and many say they have health problems. Corinne Bell is with the Natural Resources Defense Council.
8: We know that PFAS is pervasive in drinking water across the United States. And so I think it's probably safer to assume that PFAS is present in your drinking water.
7: Jennifer Kuiper, CBS News.
22: Apple has agreed to a $250 million settlement in a class action lawsuit over false advertising of Siri's AI capabilities. Jim Crisula reports.
10: The lawsuit claims Apple misled consumers by promoting features that did not exist when the iPhone 16 launched in 2024. If the settlement is approved, owners of those phones could receive at least $25 and up to $95 for each eligible device.
22: Time on the roundup, 8 minutes past the hour.
11: $5,000. That's
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9: 710 here on a Thursday. Beautiful looking day out there. Clear skies and sunshine right now, about 34. 56 the afternoon high tomorrow, about the same, little 65, and then the 50s as we roll into the fishing opener. And, of course, Mother's Day coming up on Sunday. Still to come this hour, three clips to win it. We're doing 70s TV shows. Audio clues come your way at about 740. One tomorrow at this time, a little after about 745 tomorrow morning. Randall Olson from Lockjaw Guide Service. I can't even say it. Lockjaw Guide Service is going to join us tomorrow morning. A little preview of the upcoming fishing opener this weekend. Run through some tips, some tactics. Talked about where maybe you should be looking to find those elusive Minnesota walleyes. Of course, good luck to all the anglers coming up tomorrow night for those heading out. Our look at local news here this hour is brought to you by DLX Detail, where they don't cut corners, they clean them.
27: From the newsroom, I'm Ryan Cunningham. A dent man has been charged with causing the death of a woman by not getting her medical assistance directly after a severe car crash. 33-year-old Alan Michael Alberts has been charged with second-degree manslaughter and violating a no-contact order. Prosecutors say that around 5:45 a.m. Saturday, May 2nd, Otter Tail County deputies received a report of a deceased female at Perham Hospital, later identified as 40-year-old Nicole Schultz of Dent. When deputies arrived at the hospital, they learned that Alberts and his mother had driven Schultz to the hospital, and she was pronounced dead shortly after. Deputies spoke with nursing staff who said Schultz was dead when she arrived at the hospital. Deputies also learned that Alberts was Schultz's boyfriend, but there was a no-contact order against him for an incident in March where he strangled her. Court documents say Alberts told investigators that he and Schultz went out with his parents Friday night and had a few drinks. After they decided to leave around 2 a.m., Alberts said he saw Schultz talking with a couple of other guys, which caused the two to have an argument. Alberts said the argument continued in his truck on the way home, culminating in Schultz punching him and grabbing at the steering wheel. Alberts said he pulled the truck over, got out, went to the passenger side to address Schultz, but she locked the doors and drove away from him. He saw the truck go over a hill and heard a crash. Court documents say Alberts found Schultz unresponsive in a field, having been ejected from the truck during the crash. Alberts said he brought her back to his home and called his mom for assistance at around 3:20 a.m. Alberts said he and his mother considered calling 911, but were worried about the no-contact order. When they were discussing what they should do, Alberts said they realized Schultz had stopped breathing, but she still had a pulse and her lips were not blue. They then loaded her into the car, transported her to Perham Hospital. He performed CPR on her while his mother drove. While he did so, Schultz vomited but never regained consciousness. Deputies placed Alberts under arrest at around 11:30 a.m. Saturday. He made his first court appearance Tuesday morning. The welcome home event for Chris Tungseth, featuring a parade and concert, has been tentatively scheduled for Saturday, May 16th, following his elimination from American Idol Monday night. Due to him falling short of the top three in the competition, American Idol will not be flying him out for the event. However, the city of Fergus Falls is coordinating with Chris's schedule in order to still put on a parade downtown at an outdoor concert at Kirkbride Park. The city says more information will be released in the coming days, including parade and concert times and logistics. Tune into the American Idol finale next Monday night to watch Chris perform on the show one more time and prepare to celebrate his return home on May 16th. We'll have more from the newsroom coming up next.
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27: With 12 days to go in the legislative session, Governor Tim Walz signed another group of bills into law. They include raising the legal age to buy kratom to 21, banning cryptocurrency kiosks in Minnesota, and protecting homeowners for actions by peace officers when damage is caused or chemical irritants are used in their home. The last bill was inspired by the son of late House Speaker Emerita Melissa Hortman, who wanted to remediate and take care of their home following the political shootings of his parents almost a year ago. In all, the governor signed 9 new laws in the Capitol building on Tuesday. Officials at 3M are claiming military immunity in the Minnesota PFAS case. The Maplewood-based company claims it's not liable for the pollution in the Mississippi River because it was the result of work being done for the military. This comes after a 6-year battle between 3M and the state of Minnesota over the forever chemicals in the river. 3M previously used these chemicals in products like Scotchgard, but stopped manufacturing the chemicals in 2025. Some PFAS has been linked to cancers, and all of them are resistant to breaking down in the environment and the bodies of humans. During National Nurses Week, Minnesota nurses are calling on hospital leaders to address staffing shortages and strengthen patient care. The Minnesota Nurses Association says safe staffing is critical to protecting patients and supporting the nursing workforce. Union President Chris Rubesch says that nurses are standing up for patients while hospitals struggle with staffing, turnover, and workplace violence. Union leaders are urging Minnesotans to push hospital executives to put patient safety first. Spring lawn season is underway in Minnesota, and agricultural officials say a little planting now can save money and protect waterways. Agronomist Denton Bruning with the Minnesota Department of Agriculture says homeowners should start by identifying the weeds in their yard so pesticides can be targeted, not overused. He also recommends a soil test before fertilizing, especially since one is required to apply phosphorus. Bruning says timing and safety matter. from watching wind speeds to wearing protective gear. He says simple steps like mowing higher and spot treating weeds can reduce chemical use and keep lawns healthy. And Minnesota wildlife officials are reminding the public to leave young deer alone this spring. The Minnesota Department of Natural Resources says most deer fawns are born between mid-May and mid-June, and it's normal to see them lying alone. In the first few weeks, fawns don't run from danger. They stay as a natural defense while their mothers keep watch nearby. That's a check of news. From the newsroom, I'm Ryan Cunningham.
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2: Here's your KDLM weatherology forecast. Partly cloudy today with highs around 56. West winds 8 to 15 miles per hour. Mainly clear skies tonight, lows around 33. Partly cloudy tomorrow, daytime highs approaching 65. Sunshine mixed with clouds at times and dry Saturday and Sunday, low 50s, Saturday, mid 50s by Sunday. I'm meteorologist Jennifer Wojcicki. Currently 32.
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11: For the check of sports headlines, I'm David Kinderman. Well, the Minnesota Timberwolves got blown out last night. Game two of the best of seven NBA Western Conference semifinal series goes to San Antonio big, 133-95 last night. The Spurs led by as many as 47 in the victory, which tied the series now at a game apiece. Seven San Antonio players scored in double figures, led by Stephon Castle's 21 points. Victor Wembanyama had a 19-point, 15-rebound double-double. Minnesota had three players that scored 12 points apiece to lead the way. Those were Jane McDaniels, Julius Randle, and Anthony Edwards. The Wolves had 22 turnovers and shot just 30% from three-point range. The 38-point loss is the worst defeat in franchise history for Minnesota. Now moves to Minnesota. Games 3 and 4 will be at the Target Center. Game 3 is tomorrow night at 8:30. That will be via matchup, and then Sunday will be Game 4 at Minnesota at 6:30. Game 5 goes back to San Antonio on Tuesday. Friday the 15th will be back in Minnesota for a Game 6, and a Game 7 if necessary would be Minnesota at San Antonio coming up on Sunday the 17th. 133-95 all San Antonio last night. The series tied at a game apiece. Well, the Minnesota Lynx were off yesterday and will be back on the practice court later today. Minnesota is set to open the WNBA regular season with a home game on Saturday night against Atlanta at the Target Center. New forward Natasha Howard is back in Minnesota after signing a free agent deal this past offseason. She was with the Lynx from 2016 to 2017 and enters her 13th year in the league. She says she is excited to be playing in front of Minnesota's fans again and is excited about the energy the young players have provided the team. Howard averaged 11 points per game with Indiana last season. Saturday's game will tip off at 7 o'clock in downtown Minneapolis. In other team news, the Lynx traded for Portland guard Maya Caldwell, giving up a 2028 third-round pick. Caldwell averaged 5 points per game with Atlanta last season before being taken in the expansion draft by the Fire. The team also waived Jalen Sherrod, Latoya King, and Sailor Puffenbarger. Well, the Washington Nationals scored 14 runs in the final four innings and defeated the Minnesota Twins last night 15-2 in the nation's capital. The Nationals scored 7 times in the eighth inning, with 6 of those runs coming from reliever Justin Topa. Minnesota starter Bailey Obert allowed 5 runs and 5 innings of work. The 16-21 Twins collected just 3 hits on offense, including a fifth inning solo home run from Matt Wallner. That blast gave Minnesota actually a 2-1 lead before Washington had their run of runs later in the game. The Nationals improved to 17-20, had 4 long balls in the victory, including a grand slam. The Twins remain in 5th place in the AL Central, sitting 2.5 games behind Cleveland. The rubber match of their interleague series is set for 12:05 this afternoon, 11:30 with the pregame show on KDLM today. The Minnesota Frost return home tonight for Game 3 of their best-of-5 PWHL semifinal series with Montreal, and the series tied at a game apiece. Montreal beat Minnesota in three overtimes, 1-0 to even the series at 1-1. Tonight's game will face off at 6 o'clock at Grand Casino Arena in downtown St. Paul. Game 4 will be Friday night at 7:30. If there is a Game 5, it would be Minnesota at Montreal coming up on Monday nights. The Minnesota Wild are spending the rest of the week getting ready for Game 3 of the Western Conference semifinals. The Wild will host the Avalanche in downtown St. Paul Saturday. Minnesota trails 2-0 in the best-of-seven series after taking a loss 5-2 in Denver Tuesday. So Games 3 at Minnesota Saturday. Game 4 will be coming up. Colorado at Minnesota on Monday at a time yet to be determined. And if the series continues, Minnesota at Colorado on Wednesday. Friday the 15th, Colorado at Minnesota. That would be a Game 6 and a Game 7. Minnesota at Colorado would be on Sunday, the 17th. And finally, the Minnesota Vikings have started searching for a new general manager. The team requested to interview Buffalo Bills assistant general manager Terrence Gray. Gray was with the Vikings organization as a scout from 2006 through 2016 before moving to Buffalo. The Vikings are trying to replace Kwesi Adolfo-Mensah, who was fired back in January. That's Check Sports Headlines. I'm David Kinderman.
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11: 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Doris Ellert, age 76 of Otter Tail, passed away on Sunday, March 8th. Visitation will be from 10 to 11 a.m., followed by a memorial mass at 11 a.m. on Thursday the 7th at St. Henry's Catholic Church in Pahrump. The arrangements for Doris Ellert of Otter Tail have been arranged through the Schoenberger Funeral and Cremation Service of Pahrump. Mavis Canute, age 92, passed away on November 25, 2025 in Frazee. A graveside service will be held on Friday the 8th at 10:30 a.m. at Oak Grove Cemetery in Detroit Lakes. The arrangements for Mavis Canute have been made through the David Donahauer Funeral and Cremation Service of Detroit Lakes. Donna Ross Manypenny, age 64 of White Earth, passed away on Saturday, May 2nd at her home under the loving care of hospice and her family. A funeral service will be held at 11 a.m. Friday the 8th at the White Earth Community Center. An all-night wake service will begin Thursday the 7th at 5 p.m. with a ceremony at 7 p.m. and visitation continue until the time of the funeral on

0: 10 to 11 a.m., followed by a funeral service at 11 a.m. on Monday the 11th at St. Paul's Lutheran Church in Pahrump. The arrangements for Mary Helen Zitzel of Pahrump have been arranged through the Schoenberger Funeral and Cremation Service of Pahrump. Shirley A. Savinka, age 84, of Detroit Lakes, passed away on May 4th at Essentia Health Oak Crossing in Detroit Lakes. Mass of Christian services for Shirley Savinka will be held on Monday the 11th at 12 noon at the Holy Rosary Catholic Church in Detroit Lakes. Visitation will be on Sunday the 10th from 5 to 7 p.m. at the West Chose Funeral Home in Detroit Lakes with a prayer service Sunday night at 6:30. The arrangements for Shirley A. Savinka have been arranged through the West Chose Funeral and Cremation Services of Detroit Lakes. Funeral announcements brought to you by the West Chose Funeral Home and the David Donahauer Funeral Home, both of Detroit Lakes.
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0: Oasis, Champagne Supernova on the station you got on for Classic Hits, KDLM 734. We're 26 minutes away from 8 o'clock. Clear sky, sunshine, about 35, maybe 56 that afternoon high as we get ready for the upcoming weekend. Of course, fishing opener is coming up this weekend as the walleye opener gets underway. We'll check in with Randon Olson tomorrow, give you an update on the opener. Of course, Mother's Day is also this Sunday. Can't forget moms. And many of you take the time to do those custom cards yourself. But if you're going to take that route this year, just be cautious.
1: Every year, millions of people sit down to write a Mother's Day card and discover something fascinating. They have absolutely no idea how to describe their own mother. Not because she's complicated, but because using their brain has never really been their strong suit. So instead, they reach for the classics, like, "Dear Mom, Happy Mother's Day." Wow, bold opening. You've successfully identified the day printed on the front of the card. We're off to a roaring start. Then, without hesitation, "Thanks for everything you do." A beautiful sentence, in the same way beige is a beautiful color. At this point, a normal person might pause and attempt an actual thought. But not you. You charge forward with, "You're the best mom ever." Best how? In the highly competitive field of tolerating you? We'll never know, because you immediately slammed into the generic grand finale. "I love you so much." Translation: "I've reached the end of my available words." And here's the amazing part. You'll happily read that card back and think, "Yep, nailed it." So congratulations, you've distilled a lifetime of memories into four sentences that say absolutely nothing. But hey, at least the handwriting looks like it was written during an earthquake. Happy Mother's Day indeed, and good luck with the card.
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3: Minnesota News Network, I'm Brent Palm. Cities across Minnesota and construction labor groups are calling on lawmakers to pass a bonding bill in the final days of the session. Bradley Peterson of the Coalition of Greater Minnesota Cities says one need is for lead water replacement work, so Minnesotans can have fresh drinking water.
4: Overall, it's going to be a $1 billion project. The EPA has set a 2037 goal to have all of them done nationwide, and that's why we need to keep ahead of the game.
3: Minnesota has about 100,000 lead water lines that still need to be replaced. He says a proposed $100 million in the bonding bill would be a good start. The director of Minnesota's Missing and Murdered Indigenous Relatives Office says she was fired Wednesday. Guadalupe Lopez was let go one day after leading a statewide ceremony to honor families still searching for loved ones and those lost to violence. And the Nationals crushed the Twins 15-2 in Washington, D.C. This is MNN.
5: Decades of economic decline.
6: Minnesota has lost $500 million of adjusted gross income.
5: Student test scores falling.
7: More than 70% of Minnesota students are not meeting science standards.
5: $1 billion of fraud.
8: The scope of fraudulent use of taxpayers' money will exceed $1 billion.
5: This isn't sustainable, and will Klobuchar do anything differently? I mean, I'm afraid Klobuchar is just more the same. Klobuchar has done things the same for three decades.
7: But it's not working.
5: $1 billion of fraud. Student scores falling, jobs vanishing. I don't know if Minnesota survives another 4 years of Klobuchar and failures. America's PAC is responsible for the content of this advertising, paid for by America's PAC and not authorized by any other candidate or committee. America's PAC 527.com.
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9: Here's your KDLM weatherology forecast. Partly cloudy today with highs around 56. West winds 8 to 15 miles per hour. Mainly clear skies tonight, lows around 33. Partly cloudy tomorrow, daytime highs approaching 65. Sunshine mixed with clouds at times and dry Saturday and Sunday, low 50s, Saturday, mid 50s by Sunday. I'm meteorologist Jennifer Wojcicki. Currently 32.
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0: For three clips to win it, brought to you by Bleacher's Bar and Grill here in Detroit Lakes, home of the Tuesday Blue Plate Special. 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Don't forget, coming up on Saturday, May 16th, Adult Prom with a DJ, and always the best place to watch the game, Bleacher's Bar and Grill, Detroit Lakes. All right, we're rolling through some 70s television shows this week. If you're new or this is your first time, here's how we play the game. I'll give you some audio clues. You identify today's 70s TV show. Dial 847-1340 and get it right today. And we'll hook you up with a Detroit Lakes Craft Beverage Beer T-shirt. Yeah, pretty cool shirts. All right, a little background. This could be a little tough. We'll see if somebody figures this one out. This one premiered on NBC Television, September 20th of 1979. Had a fairly short run. Last episode aired on NBC, April 16th of 1981. If you can figure it out, call me, 847-1340. As always, we'll put you on the air to see if we make you a winner. I don't know if anybody will get this one, but good luck. Listen closely, and here we go. Clip number one on three clips to win it.
14: Oh, the party favors. 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
15: Where do I put this, babe?
14: Babe, thank you, Tweaky. I'll take that as a compliment. You can leave it right there. 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
0: All right, we're back on three clips still, and I thought this would be a tough one. If you can figure it out today, give me a call, 847-1340. 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
17: Well, at least Tweaky's on my side.
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17: It's nice to have at least one friend. I'm sorry, Tweaky. Two friends.
0: All right, you know what 70s TV show? 847-1340.
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0: All right, nobody's got this one. I thought this might be a little tough. Well, let's see if I can help you out with a clue. Aaron Gray was in this show. Jill Gerard was in this show. And there was a little short robot, and the voice of the robot was Mel Blanc. Yeah, does that help you out? Anybody? Going once? Going twice? No. All right, this is what we're looking for today.
20: In the year 1987, NASA launched the last of America's deep space probes. Aboard this compact starship, a lone astronaut, Captain William Buck Rogers, was to experience cosmic forces beyond all comprehension. In a freak mishap, his life support systems were frozen by temperatures beyond imagination. Ranger 3 was blown out of its planned trajectory into an orbit 1,000 times more vast, an orbit which was to return Buck Rogers to Earth 500 years.
0: That one's challenging the old memory banks. Buck Rogers in the 25th century, a 70s TV show. It's only on for a couple of years. Of course, tomorrow is Friday. We'll try and go easy. A mystery prize for you tomorrow. Three clips to win it. 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

0: Def Leppard on the station you can count on for Classic Hits, KDOM. 7:53, we're 7 away from the 8 o'clock hour here. So here's some sunshine and 34. Of course, the walleye opener comes up tomorrow night just after midnight. Many will be, some of you will be hanging out in waders along the shore. I don't even know a bad place to go for the walleye opener. Some of you will be dropping in your boats, and others will be launching on Saturday. I guarantee you this much, no matter what lake you go to, be safe out there, because you're probably going to run across one of these guys.
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8: Here's your KDLM weatherology forecast. Mainly sunny today with highs around 56. West winds 8 to 15 miles per hour. Lows dip down to about 33. Tonight, partly cloudy skies. Sunshine mixed with clouds at times. Tomorrow, highs level off around 65. A mix of clouds and sunshine and dry Saturday and Sunday with highs in the low 50s. I'm meteorologist Jennifer Wojcicki. Right now, it's 35 degrees.
9: This is MNN Sports. I'm Mike Grimm. The Timberwolves were a no-show for their playoff game last night in San Antonio. They fell behind early, trailed by 24 at the half, by 47 at one point of the fourth, and suffered the worst postseason loss in franchise history, 133-95. The Spurs tied the series at 1-1. Head coach Chris Finch says the message to his team was succinct.
10: I just told them we just got punked.
9: He says the pick-and-roll offense was not good.
10: I didn't like much of it. I mean, it's got to get off of it. Got to use it as a catalyst for ball movement, which is what it should be. I thought we dribbled to tough spots. I thought we were late getting off of it. I thought our spacing around it wasn't really good, and our decision making when the ball came out of there wasn't good either. So it's kind of a chain reaction.
9: Game three now shifts to Minneapolis tomorrow night. The Twins also got whipped last night. They lost in Washington 15-2. The bullpen allowed 10 runs. The AAA Saints did get a victory in Las Vegas. They whipped them 11-2. This is MNN Sports.
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0: That's a wrap on hour number two on a KDLM Thursday. Ryan Cunningham with an update from the newsroom. Birthdays and anniversaries, and the dynamic duo joins me on Hodgepodge. 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Sunshine, clear skies, and 35 at the tone. Good morning. 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
15: Bells at the Vatican, where Secretary of State Marco Rubio has just wrapped up a private meeting with Pope Leo. It comes a day after President Trump repeated his criticism of the pontiff's opposition to the Iran war. Correspondent Cammy McCormick.
16: The talks lasted about 2.5 hours. The State Department says they underscored the strong relationship between the U.S. and the Vatican and the shared commitment to promoting peace and human dignity. Rubio is also expected to meet with Italian officials who have strongly criticized the war with Iran.
15: Gas prices in the U.S. are inching closer to an average $5 a gallon. They're up to $4.56 today. Whirlpool has just warned fuel prices have triggered a recession-level decline in the appliance industry. There's devastation across Mississippi after twisters ripped through overnight. CBS News meteorologist Rob Marciano.
17: There were 14 reported tornadoes across the state, and Mississippi's Emergency Management Agency says hundreds of homes were impacted. A little farther north, another tornado ripped the roofs off homes in the town of Purvis, causing some walls to collapse. The remains of the living rooms now exposed to the elements.
15: We're learning more about what's said to be a suicide message from the late convicted sex offender, Jeffrey Epstein. CBS's Nicole Skanga.
18: This note, potentially written by convicted sex offender Jeffrey Epstein, appears to read in part, "They investigated me for months, found nothing. It is a treat to be able to choose one's time to say goodbye."
15: The message had been sealed from public view for the last 7 years. Police in Erie, Pennsylvania say scammers stole thousands of dollars from Walmart shoppers using skimmers.
19: The thieves installed the skimmer devices on the card readers at the store's self-checkout terminals.
20: "Welcome. Please scan your first item."
19: The skimmers recorded shoppers' card data and PINs, giving the thieves access to those accounts. In all, they stole more than $38,000 from 80 Walmart customers. Police say the store's surveillance video caught the suspects tampering with the checkout terminals. The analytics company FICO says skimming scams surged 90% last year. Michael Wallace, CBS News.
15: More bad press for Twinkies and potato chips.
21: Research published in the European Heart Journal found that adults with diets high in ultra-processed foods have up to a 19% higher risk of developing heart disease and up to 65% increased risk of cardiovascular death compared to people with diets very low in ultra-processed foods.
15: CBS's Jared Hill. Dow futures up 119, oil below 100. This is CBS News.
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2: There's something in the water in northwest Georgia, and it's apparently been there for a while.
3: Synthetic chemicals known as PFAS leaked into northwest Georgia rivers from carpet mills for years and into the drinking water, according to reporting from the Atlanta Journal-Constitution, the Associated Press, and PBS's Frontline. They say Georgia's Environmental Protection Division was warned but did nothing. Residents have been diagnosed with high levels of forever chemicals, and many say they have health problems. Corinne Bell is with the Natural Resources Defense Council.
4: We know that PFAS is pervasive in drinking water across the United States. And so I think it's probably safer to assume that PFAS is present in your drinking water.
3: Jennifer Kuiper, CBS News.
2: Three women who were among 13 Australians returning home from Syria were arrested at airports in Australia today. Police say the charges include slave trading and terrorism. The women, along with nine children, spent years in a camp in the Syrian desert. Deborah Rodriguez, CBS News.
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0: 808 here on a Thursday. Clear sky, sunshine, 36, about 56 for the afternoon high. Tomorrow, about 65. Looks like tomorrow's going to be the nicest day of the next three, then mid-50s for Saturday and Sunday. Of course, the walleye opener comes around tomorrow night just after midnight. Tomorrow, we'll check in with Randon Olson of the Lockjaw Guide Service, and I'll get you all updated for the opener. Busy day today here on KDLM. Coming up later on this hour, Hodgepodge, Kevin and Rachel will be in studio with me. Then today, during your lunch hour, the Twins and the Nationals. Pregame at 11:30, first pitch at 12:05. And then as soon as the Twins game is done, it's Laker baseball this afternoon as the Lakers take on St. Cloud. Charlie has to call for us. Coverage gets underway at about 5 o'clock. You can listen to the game right here on KDLM. You can watch the game on TV3. Then the rest of the weekend, the Twins with a three-game series taking on Cleveland Friday, Saturday, Sunday. Friday's game at 6:10, Saturday's game at 5:10, Sunday's game at 12:40, and then we'll have the Wolves and the Spurs. Sunday night tip-off at 7 o'clock as the Wolves kind of didn't show up last night against San Antonio. Kind of got rocked, and then let's see, the Wild, I think they're back in action on Saturday as well after a three-day layoff as they come back to Grand Casino Arena down at 2-0 to the Avalanche. A look at local news. This hour is brought to you by West Joe's Funeral Home.
1: From the newsroom, I'm Ryan Cunningham. A dent man has been charged with causing the death of a woman by not getting her medical assistance directly after a severe car crash. 33-year-old Alan Michael Alberts has been charged with second-degree manslaughter and violating a no-contact order. Prosecutors say that around 5:45 a.m. Saturday, May 2nd, Otter Tail County deputies received a report of a deceased female at Perham Hospital, later identified as 40-year-old Nicole Schultz of Dent. When deputies arrived at the hospital, they learned that Alberts and his mother had driven Schultz to the hospital, and she was pronounced dead shortly after. Deputies spoke with nursing staff who said Schultz was dead when she arrived at the hospital. Deputies also learned that Alberts was Schultz's boyfriend, but there was a no-contact order against him for an incident in March where he strangled her. Court documents say Alberts told investigators that he and Schultz went out with his parents Friday night and had a few drinks. After they decided to leave around 2 a.m., Alberts said he saw Schultz talking with a couple of other guys, which caused the two to have an argument. Alberts said the argument continued in his truck on the way home, culminating in Schultz punching him and grabbing at the steering wheel. Alberts said he pulled the truck over, got out, went to the passenger side to address Schultz, but she locked the doors and drove away from him. He saw the truck go over a hill and heard a crash. Court documents say Alberts found Schultz unresponsive in a field, having been ejected from the truck during the crash. Alberts said he brought her back to his home and called his mom for assistance at around 3:20 a.m. Alberts said he and his mother considered calling 911, but were worried about the no-contact order. When they were discussing what they should do, Alberts said they realized Schultz had stopped breathing, but she still had a pulse and her lips were not blue. They then loaded her into the car, transported her to Perham Hospital. He performed CPR on her while his mother drove. While he did so, Schultz vomited but never regained consciousness. Deputies placed Alberts under arrest at around 11:30 a.m. Saturday. He made his first court appearance Tuesday morning. The Welcome Home event for Chris Tungseth, featuring a parade and concert, has been tentatively scheduled for Saturday, May 16th, following his elimination from American Idol Monday night. Due to him falling short of the top three in the competition, American Idol will not be flying him out for the event. However, the city of Fergus Falls is coordinating with Chris's schedule in order to still put on a parade downtown at an outdoor concert at Kirkbride Park. The city says more information will be released in the coming days, including parade and concert times and logistics. Tune into the American Idol finale next Monday night to watch Chris perform on the show one more time and prepare to celebrate his return home on May 16th. We'll have more from the newsroom coming up next.
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1: With 12 days to go in the legislative session, Governor Tim Walz signed another group of bills into law. They include raising the legal age to buy kratom to 21, banning cryptocurrency kiosks in Minnesota, and protecting homeowners for actions by peace officers when damage is caused or chemical irritants are used in their home. The last bill was inspired by the son of late House Speaker Emerita Melissa Hortman, who wanted to remediate and take care of their home following the political shootings of his parents almost a year ago. In all, the governor signed 9 new laws in the Capitol building on Tuesday. Officials at 3M are claiming military immunity in the Minnesota PFAS case. The Maplewood-based company claims it's not liable for the pollution in the Mississippi River because it was the result of work being done for the military. This comes after a 6-year battle between 3M and the state of Minnesota over the forever chemicals in the river. 3M previously used these chemicals in products like Scotchgard, but stopped manufacturing the chemicals in 2025. Some PFAS has been linked to cancers, and all of them are resistant to breaking down in the environment and the bodies of humans. During National Nurses Week, Minnesota nurses are calling on hospital leaders to address staffing shortages and strengthen patient care. The Minnesota Nurses Association says safe staffing is critical to protecting patients and supporting the nursing workforce. Union President Chris Rubesch says that nurses are standing up for patients while hospitals struggle with staffing, turnover, and workplace violence. Union leaders are urging Minnesotans to push hospital executives to put patient safety first. Spring lawn season is underway in Minnesota, and agricultural officials say a little planting now can save money and protect waterways. Agronomist Denton Bruning with the Minnesota Department of Agriculture says homeowners should start by identifying the weeds in their yard so pesticides can be targeted, not overused. He also recommends a soil test before fertilizing, especially since one is required to apply phosphorus. Bruning says timing and safety matter, from watching wind speeds to wearing protective gear. He says simple steps like mowing higher and spot treating weeds can reduce chemical use and keep lawns healthy. And Minnesota wildlife officials are reminding the public to leave young deer alone this spring. The Minnesota Department of Natural Resources says most deer fawns are born between mid-May and mid-June, and it's normal to see them lying alone. In the first few weeks, fawns don't run from danger. They stay as a natural defense while their mothers keep watch nearby. That's a check of news. From the newsroom, I'm Ryan Cunningham.
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0: weather. Another look at your forecast brought to you this time by the First National Bank of Detroit Lakes, my kind of bank.
6: Weatherology forecast. Mainly sunny today with highs around 56. West winds 8 to 15 miles per hour. Lows dip down to about 33. Tonight, partly cloudy skies. Sunshine mixed with clouds at times. Tomorrow, highs level off around 65. A mix of clouds and sunshine and dry Saturday and Sunday with highs in the low 50s. I'm meteorologist Jennifer Wojcicki. Currently 37.
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10: With a check of sports headlines, I'm David Kinderman. Well, the Minnesota Timberwolves got blown out last night. Game two of the best of seven NBA Western Conference semifinal series goes to San Antonio big, 133-95 last night. The Spurs led by as many as 47 in the victory, which tied the series now at a game apiece. Seven San Antonio players scored in double figures, led by Stephon Castle's 21 points. Victor Wembanyama had a 19-point, 15-rebound double-double. Minnesota had three players that scored 12 points apiece to lead the way. Those were Jane McDaniels, Julius Randle, and Anthony Edwards. The Wolves had 22 turnovers and shot just 30% from three-point range. The 38-point loss is the worst defeat in franchise history for Minnesota. Now moves to Minnesota. Games 3 and 4 will be at the Target Center. Game 3 is tomorrow night at 8:30. That will be the matchup, and then Sunday will be Game 4 at Minnesota at 6:30. Game 5 goes back to San Antonio on Tuesday. Friday the 15th will be back in Minnesota for a Game 6, and a Game 7 if necessary would be Minnesota at San Antonio coming up on Sunday the 17th. 133-95 all San Antonio last night. The series tied at a game apiece. Well, the Minnesota Lynx were off yesterday and will be back on the practice court later today. Minnesota is set to open the WNBA regular season with a home game on Saturday night against Atlanta at the Target Center. New forward Natasha Howard is back in Minnesota after signing a free agent deal this past offseason. She was with the Lynx from 2016 to 2017 and enters her 13th year in the league. She says she is excited to be playing in front of Minnesota's fans again and is excited about the energy the young players have provided the team. Howard averaged 11 points per game with Indiana last season. Saturday's game will tip off at 7 o'clock in downtown Minneapolis. In other team news, the Lynx traded for Portland guard Maya Caldwell, giving up a 2028 third-round pick. Caldwell averaged 5 points per game with Atlanta last season before being taken in the expansion draft by the Fire. The team also waived Jalen Sherrod, Latoya King, and Sailor Puffenbarger. While the Washington Nationals scored 14 runs in the final four innings and defeated the Minnesota Twins last night 15-2 in the nation's capital. The Nationals scored 7 times in the eighth inning, with 6 of those runs coming from reliever Justin Topa. Minnesota starter Bailey Obert allowed 5 runs and 5 innings of work. The 16-21 Twins collected just 3 hits on offense, including a fifth inning solo home run from Matt Wallner. That blast gave Minnesota actually a 2-1 lead before Washington had their run of runs later in the game. The Nationals improved to 17-20, had 4 long balls in the victory, including a grand slam. The Twins remain in 5th place in the AL Central, sitting 2.5 games behind Cleveland. The rubber match of their interleague series is set for 12:05 this afternoon, 11:30 with the pregame show on KDLM today. The Minnesota Frost return home tonight for Game 3 of their best-of-5 PWHL semifinal series with Montreal, and the series tied at a game apiece. Montreal beat Minnesota in 3 overtimes, 1-0, to even the series at 1-1. Tonight's game will face off at 6 o'clock at Grand Casino Arena in downtown St. Paul. Game 4 will be Friday night at 7:30. If there is a Game 5, it would be Minnesota at Montreal coming up on Monday nights. The Minnesota Wild are spending the rest of the week getting ready for Game 3 of the Western Conference semifinals. The Wild will host the Avalanche in downtown St. Paul Saturday. Minnesota trails 2-0 in the best-of-7 series after taking a loss 5-2 in Denver Tuesday. So Games 3 at Minnesota Saturday, Game 4 will be coming up. Colorado at Minnesota on Monday at a time yet to be determined. And if the series continues, Minnesota at Colorado on Wednesday. Friday the 15th, Colorado at Minnesota. That would be a Game 6 and a Game 7. Minnesota at Colorado would be on Sunday the 17th. And finally, the Minnesota Vikings have started searching for a new general manager. The team requested to interview Buffalo Bills assistant general manager Terrence Gray. Gray was with the Vikings organization as a scout from 2006 through 2016 before moving to Buffalo. The Vikings are trying to replace Kwesi Adolfo-Mensah, who was fired back in January. That's Check Sports Headlines. I'm David Kinderman.
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0: Birthday 27, time for the birthday and anniversary club. We do a Monday through Friday on KDLM. 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As always, we do select one winner at random. They get the prize pack, the DQ certificate, and that birthday bouquet. Get to it, birthdays and anniversaries for May 7th. A pair to tell you about today. Happy birthday going out to Mason Voigt. Mason, happy birthday from Linda. And Reed Hesta's got a birthday today. Reed, happy birthday from all of your high school friends. That's our list of two. Back with the coin toss next.
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0: All right, whenever we have a pair, we do a coin toss. Heads, we'll go with Mason. Tails, we'll go with Reed. Here we go. And that drops in on Tails. Reed, congratulations and happy birthday. You're the Birthday Anniversary Club winner. Enjoy your DQ certificate and your birthday bouquet. Of course, tomorrow is Friday. We will do Friday, Saturday, Sunday tomorrow here on KDLM. Stick around. The dynamic duo is in the building. They'll join me on Hodgepodge next.
3: 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Corporate health systems based in big cities like Minneapolis have commercialized a program meant to help low-income patients. Now, big health systems are using 340B as their personal piggy bank, marking up discounted prescriptions and making nearly $1 billion in profits while patients everywhere pay more. The worst part? 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Congress is finally working to reform the 340B program, and state legislators should let them. Minnesota doesn't need legislation to protect Minneapolis-based corporate health systems and the profits they make off a program meant to help low-income patients. Tell your legislators to stand with Greater Minnesota, not

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2: Abuses in the 340B prescription drug program increased healthcare costs in Minnesota by $158 million. 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Corporate health systems based in big cities like Minneapolis have commercialized a program meant to help low-income patients. Now, big health systems are using 340B as their personal piggy bank, marking up discounted prescriptions and making nearly $1 billion in profits while patients everywhere pay more. The worst part? Legislators are considering bills that would ensure corporate health systems can continue this abuse indefinitely. 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
4: Minnesota News Network, I'm Brent Palm. Congresswoman Ilhan Omar says Minnesota cannot afford to lose Hennepin County Medical Center. The Minneapolis Democrat says HCMC is a level one adult and pediatric trauma center and a lifeline for all Minnesotans. A bill in the legislature would use ballpark taxes to help fund the state's only safety net hospital. Thousands of anglers are expected to hit Minnesota lakes and rivers for this weekend's fishing opener. The DNR's Lisa Dugan says everyone should make safety a top priority.
5: So as people head out, just a reminder that water is still dangerously cold. And if you do fall in unexpectedly, your body goes through cold shock response. And the best thing you can do for yourself is to always wear a life jacket.
4: She says it's a good idea to let someone know where you plan to fish and when you expect to return. And the Timberwolves lost Game 2 of the West semifinals to the Spurs, 133-95. This is MNN.
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9: Here's your KDLM weatherology forecast. Mainly sunny today with highs around 56. West winds 8 to 15 miles per hour. Lows dip down to about 33. Tonight, partly cloudy skies. Sunshine mixed with clouds at times. Tomorrow, highs level off around 65. A mix of clouds and sunshine and dry Saturday and Sunday with highs in the low 50s. I'm meteorologist Jennifer Wojcicki. Right now, it's 40 degrees.
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3: Good morning. Welcome into Hodgepodge. Today is Thursday, the 7th day of May. I'm Joel Koepke. Joining me in studio today for their monthly chat, they're referred to globally as a dynamic duo. They are an international sensation. We have a lot of fun whenever Kim and Rachel are with us in the studios. Gals, good morning. Happy Mother's Day.
10: Thank you. Good morning.
11: Thank you.
3: Yeah, looking at the calendar, and boy, I was talking to a buddy of mine about how things change here in Lakes Country, right? So you kind of get through February. And you're tired of the snow, and then March rolls around, then we get some warmer weather, and all of a sudden May 1st rolls around, and then it is literally pedal to the metal.
11: Yeah. Mm-hmm.
3: All the way through the end of the season, all the way up through Christmas. And, you know, we laugh about summertime in Minnesota being, what, 3 days, 4 days?
11: Yeah.
3: We don't get that much time, so we cram as much stuff as we can into every summer, and my goodness, have we got a list of stuff to touch on today. Let's start off with Kim from the DLCCC. Summer camps, sailing. Oh my goodness. We got all kinds of stuff to talk about.
11: All kinds of good stuff. Yeah. So yeah, it's summer time right now. We are in the heart of, getting ready for summer day camp, which is one of our, big things for the summer. We host that at the community center. So if you're out there and you're looking for care for your kids, or if you plan to start your summer and you think your kids are going to be staying at home and things like that, that's perfectly fine. But we do have options, for 1 to 5 days a week. You can pick your week, you can pick your days, things like that. So you can find out more information on that. By letting me know, but we are not full yet, but we're getting close. So if you're out there and you have not submitted your registration packet to me, I would encourage you to do that. Izzy will be working on those next week. And then we also have, like, mentioned sailing school.
3: Last time the ice was still on the lake, but now the lake is open and going to be a fun time.
11: It is going to be a fun time. And we have a cool thing this year where you can train to be a counselor, like a camp counselor assistant for the sailing school. We have a few more options of times. I think there's still some of those new time slots open. So I encourage you to go online and take a look at that schedule. Sally and the crew have been working hard to get that up and going. For those of you that are wondering, I understand that there's some beach activity right now with construction.
3: What?
11: I know.
3: Breaking news.
11: But the sailing school houses kind of down by the Legion area. So they house down that way. So they'll be kind of clear of that space as well. And then speaking of the Legion area, we are going to, I got it the day before, but we are partnering with the Project 412.
3: So we had Amy and Sarah in here on Tuesday.
11: Yes, so I'm going to reinforce it. So we're excited for this Dash and Splash. It was a fun thing that our kids and Amy's kids and others have done. I mean, I think other people have their traditions at the last day of school, but on Friday, the last day of school, the 22nd of May, between 12:30 and 1:30, the jump will actually happen at 1, again, down by the Legion area, and just a fun little time to gather and celebrate summer and kind of have a good kickoff and send off into summer. So that'll be fun. So also, teams are forming. So if you have a child that you've, that has maybe expressed some interest in, participating in our softball, maybe they haven't done softball before and they're in that second, third, fourth grade, fifth grade time, have them sign up for softball. We have happy bats for 3 and 4 year olds. We have T-ball. We still have spaces for, which T-ball is 5 and 6 year olds. We have minor league, which is 7 and 8 year olds. We have Major League, which is 9 and 10 year olds, and we have Little League, which is 11, 12 year olds. So the cool thing about this is that it is a recreational league, so it's a great starter, like an entry point into the sport. Also, there are kids who have played for a lot of years, and this is what they choose to do. And so we have a nice variety of activities, but it is for girls and boys. Our baseball programs, even though it is baseball, we do have a nice number of girls that participate as well. So if you have kids out there that are interested, sign them up. We have some really, really great things happening again this summer.
3: Here's the great thing about T-ball. Even if at some point down the road,
11: I knew there was a story.
3: Your boy or your girl decides that baseball, softball isn't their thing.
11: Sure.
3: At that age, this is more of a social event than it is an actual game, right? And I've told the story before when Dayton was, I don't know, 5. T-ball, right? He got a hit and ran out to first base, and then he got to second base, then he sat down.
11: Okay. Yep.
3: And then somebody else got a hit, and we're like trying to get him around the bases. Well, he brought a little monster truck toy with him, right? And he just thought out there at second base, the middle of the game, good time to sit out and play in the dirt.
11: Play in the dirt, yes.
3: Okay, because again, they're not really taking it this serious. I mean, yes, it's a game.
11: Right.
3: But, and it's just, you know, a bird flies by or a butterfly and something. Yeah. Somebody just wanders off. It's like, no, Jane, come on back.
11: Yes.
3: We're still, but at that age, it is so much fun.
11: Yeah.
3: And
10: For all the T-ball moms and dads out there, a great opportunity to spend some quality time with your young kids.
11: Yeah, absolutely.
10: And just like every parent, right, you got the camera going through the fence, yes, trying to get that one good see. You guys have all been there. All trying to get that one good swing on the T-ball thing, right? And we've all been there. We've all done that. So, again, just a plug for the T-ball.
11: Yeah, it's awesome. And we have – so we are out there for those programs. Happy Bats is in town at the Rec Field. That speaking of the Rec opens on Monday, June 1st. That's at Free Play in the city park. But that Rec Field has been awesome. The city a couple years ago did some work down there. And so the Rec Field just has a little nicer vibe to it and things like that. The field, you know, all the baseball terminology that I don't necessarily know. As far as field maintenance, they've done a really good job with it. And then we also, that is also the location now for, because we partner with making sure that there is opportunities for like that U12 travel softball, U12 travel or U10 travel baseball. So, so that's that Rec Field, you'll see some much more activity down there this summer in the evenings, which is going to be lots of fun. And then at Snappy Ballpark, Monday through Thursday, the fields, there's 9 fields at Snappy Ballpark. And there are most of those nights, all 9 fields are occupied either by the rec programs, our adult softball league, old timers softball. And then again, we have some more travel groups out there. So it's really, we really take advantage. We fully embrace all the field options for us. So, and the last thing I just want to touch on really fast is that we
10: pool
11: have
10: pool update, right?
11: Well, pool update, but we also have classes. Our classes, okay. We look for June. There are outdoor classes for the fitness and not aquatic schedule, but for the fitness schedule. They'll be back in the band shell and things, even though there'll be some work being done on there. But yes, the pool is open. I have been lap swimming the last 2 weeks. I haven't lap swam in over a year. Pool feels fantastic. If you have not had a chance to check it out, even just walk in there, take a peek, ask for a tour. We'd love to show you around. The weight room, the cycling studio is fantastic. But come take a dip in the pool. It's a nice temperature. The temperature from the tees is between 82 and 83 degrees. It is not 60 degrees.
10: I'm still pulling for a swim up tiki bar, but that's folks want to find more about any of the classes or opportunities for their kids. Maybe they want to volunteer. How can they reach out to you?
11: DLCCC.org. Click on the fitness side tab, kind of that the center tab. So all kinds of great things.
10: All right, let's go from first gear to second gear here and head over to Rachel talking about things at the Historic Homes Theater. Once again, you've got a plethora of stuff to dive into. Let's start with some of the things for youth.
12: Well, you know, just because our season is officially over, our 25-26 season, we're still busy. Well, we're gearing up, and we're gearing up for the next season, and that should be out pretty soon. It's looking forward to another great season. But yeah, let's look at what we have going on for youth first. Actually, this Friday, the May 8th, our youth acting club, they are putting on a performance. And they have written, some of the acting club members have written a play called Pastures of Peace, a barnyard hullabaloo.
11: I love it.
12: So at 5 o'clock, they are going to perform that at the Holmes Theater. It's open to everyone. It's free. Come support these kids. They're so creative.
11: I love that.
12: Just come give them some support.
10: Very cool.
12: And then speaking of kids, other things for kids to do, auditions are coming up, not this weekend, but next weekend for our summer musical theater camp. That's our month-long camp. This year we're doing Crazy for You Youth Edition. So it's for kids grades 6 through 12. And they can be a part of the backstage crew. They can be a part of tech. They can be on stage. They don't just have to act. So if you have a youth who is interested in that, get them signed up. Auditions are next Saturday, May 16th, and Sunday, May 17th, but they have to sign up for auditions.
11: I was going to tell the cool thing, I've said this before, but the coolest thing about this program is that since they've been doing it, is it gives kids opportunities, like you said, for all these other things. Like theater is interesting to them, but maybe it's the sound. Maybe they want to do set design, like things like that, like the production
12: costumes,
11: piece.
12: Costumes, everything.
11: Costumes, all that stuff. Yep. And this gives it a chance for kids to creatively explore, and I love it.
12: Yep. And that is anybody who auditions will get a part. So no one's going to get cut, but it'll be great. So then we have our summer art camps starting. And so this year we have 2 art camps. We have Summer in Color, which is for kids ages 7 through 12, and we have Teen Summer Art Camp. So that's for ages 13 through 18. And so those are either Monday nights or Tuesday nights. And they pretty much, I think there's 10 sessions. I mean, so they pretty much run all summer. And then, of course, we have our Missoula Children's Theater camps coming up in July. If you want to get ahead and get signed up for those, get your kids signed up for those already. And then,
10: and then
12: there'll be more. And then, We are street fair is coming. It's less than a month away.
11: You were talking about May and how it flies by, and I'm giggling because I know that at the end of the month, which is just a couple weeks away,
12: it really is.
10: Just a couple. It seems like it's really out there, right? It's like, wow, we got plenty of time before street fair.
12: No, we actually don't. I think it's because it's been so cold. It just doesn't feel
10: exactly.
12: But it's coming. It's May 29th and 30th, Friday and Saturday. We are ready to go. We have a lot of new vendors this year. We have, I can't remember how many food vendors we have this year, but it's a lot.
10: I'm not gonna lie. I start with the food vendors.
11: Yep. Me too.
10: I do. Last year we were down Street Fair at the Lakes, and after about 45 minutes of consuming some really good food, took a little break, went down and did a birdhouse, I think, with Project 412, right?
11: Yep.
10: And then we began the quest to find cool stuff. And boy, with 130-plus booths, if you can't find something at Street Fair, you might have a problem.
12: But yeah, we have a great lineup of live music again, and there's kids' activities, arts activities.
10: I see one of your performers is going to be on the show with me tomorrow. Tim Engelbrand will be
12: on the show with me tomorrow. Yeah. He is locked in at that 5 p.m. Friday time slot. That is happy hour. He is locked in every year. He can never not be here. We have made that.
11: Declared. It's been a declaration.
10: A declaration.
12: Yes. Yeah, so join us for Street Fair. It's the real way to kick off summer here.
11: Absolutely.
12: And then, of course, we're looking at summer music in the park.
10: It's already here.
12: Okay, we'll start with Tuesdays in the park. Tuesdays in the park this year, a little different. We have a new start time, 6 o'clock.
10: Starting
12: at 6. And so this year, also, if it rains, they will be canceled.
10: Okay.
12: And we'll make that call by 1 p.m. that day. We'll let the radio station know. We'll put it on our website, put it on Facebook. But there will not be a rain location, because there won't be one.
11: Because it may or may not be, under construction or disappeared from the shoreline.
10: You're not going to go hang out in the hole for a while?
12: That's every Tuesday night. 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If you go to dlccc.org, go to the Home Theater tab, and then there's a Music in the Park tab. And that will list all the Tuesdays in the park. And it also lists all the Thursday nights' Trucks and Tunes. So we partner up with Project 412 to put on Trucks and Tunes. And it's almost every Thursday night, but it's not every Thursday night. So again, that is free live music in the City Park Band Shell. But there's also food trucks and a beer garden.
10: Because you can't have music without beer and food. I mean, come on.
11: Especially that close to the weekend. Come on.
10: That's the start of the weekend.
12: This is how you can start your weekend, your summer weekends now. Make them long weekends. Come join us in the park. Really great lineup. This is going to be a lot of fun. There's some really great groups coming. I'm very excited about, we're bringing some in that have been at the theater before. The B-Twins are coming. We got Post-Traumatic Funk Syndrome, of course. Yeah. They are opening with us. Yeah. Johnny Holmes coming back. Just a lot of Clayton Ryan. We have him performing. It's Hardwood Groove, Crop Dusters. It's going to be a lot of fun.
10: Okay, Johnny Holmes played at my prom.
11: Johnny Holmes plays at my college for homecoming one year. Well, back in the 90s.
10: But you know what? He still draws a crowd.
11: Oh, my gosh.
10: It's
11: fantastic.
10: Very entertaining.
12: Unreal.
10: I'm not even going to say if you haven't seen him, because I know everybody has.
11: Yeah.
10: But always a good time. And then you kick it off with Post-Traumatic Funk Syndrome. They are incredible as well.
12: Yep. Yeah. And so we're also this year, there is going to be a shuttle. To help,
10: yes,
12: to help people get
10: the 412 folks mentioned that.
12: There will be a shuttle, and I believe, I wish I had the piece of paper with me, but there, I know at least from the Detroit Lakes High School parking lot, and there's another location. I think it's, I can't quite remember. I think it's maybe over by Sanford. I can't remember where people can get picked up and hauled over, because especially on those Johnny Holmes nights, you can't park.
10: And we mentioned this earlier in the week, when you're going out to any of these events, don't show up right before the start time and expect you're going to get a front row seat, because a lot of people come into the town, not just from the Detroit Lakes area, but from throughout the area, because who doesn't like live music on a beautiful summer night with the lake shore right there in front of you?
11: Yeah, exactly.
12: As for the Trucks and Tunes, if there is rain, those will move to Bucks Mill Brewery.
10: Yep.
12: But we'll probably have to look at Johnny Holmes possibly at the theater then.
10: All right. Anything else you want to mention?
12: Oh, yeah, still not done. I'm moving here.
11: I'm not done. We have lots.
12: And then on Friday, June 5th, we have Charlie Parr coming to the theater. He will be in the theater. And that is a part of our Live Limitless concert series. And Charlie Parr, he's from Duluth. Well, he's based out of Duluth, but he is a Minnesota. He's born in Minnesota. And he is a critically acclaimed country blues musician. He's a singer-songwriter. He tours internationally. Like, after he comes to DL, he'll be going overseas. He'll be in Europe. Like, he's awesome. He is very, I think he has like 13 or so albums out. He is very well known, very big following. So we're looking forward to having him at the theater. And so it'll be a big show. Okay. So look him up, find out about him. It's going to be a lot of fun. And then our last thing I'll talk about is some art classes we have coming up.
11: Yes.
12: There's actually one tonight at the Holmes. It's a stained glass deer, like a 3D stained glass deer class. So if you were interested in that, look at that. That's with Studio Renaissance. You've probably seen his stuff at our art show. He's got some really beautiful stuff. And then Tuesday, May 12th, there's a UV resin jewelry class, and you can bring your own trinkets in. Or I actually asked if I could bring in ashes from my dog and put it in them.
10: So, there you go.
12: Yeah, so I'm going to go and, you know, make something. But you get to make three different pieces.
11: Wow.
10: Very cool.
12: So look into that. And then we also have, on May 16th, there's a watercolors animal workshop. So go onto our website and go under the art cellar and check out all those classes. We still have some of those coming in May, and there's some in June too. But if you're still looking at being indoors, come take an art class.
11: Yeah.
10: Okay.
12: That's it, I think.
10: Anything else?
11: Who knows?
10: Just checking.
12: Sure, I missed something.
11: Who knows?
10: All right. The gals will be back with us here early in the month of June. Again, happy Mother's Day. If you're into the fishing thing, good luck if you're heading out fishing this weekend. Thanks so much for being with us today on Hodgepodge.
11: Thank you. Thanks for having us.
10: All right. We take a quick break. We'll come back and wrap it up.
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10: Well, that is going to wrap up Hodgepodge for today. Again, I want to thank Rachel and Kim for dropping by with us today. Coming up tomorrow, we will open up the program tomorrow with Crystal Dibley from the FSA office. Give you a rundown on what's going on there. And then our second segment tomorrow, Tim Engebraten. Yeah, he'll be in studio. And we'll touch base with Tim coming up tomorrow on Hodgepodge. Here's our rundown for today as we've got a heavy day of baseball. Starts off with the Twins and the Nationals. 11:30 pregame, first pitch at 12:05. Once the Twins game is done, we'll send it to Charlie Newland and Laker baseball as they take on St. Cloud. 5 o'clock, the call here on KDLM, and you can watch the game on TV3. And then tomorrow, the Twins at Cleveland at 6:10. Saturday, the Twins at Cleveland at 5:10. Sunday, the Twins at Cleveland at noon. And then we'll have the Wolves and the Spurs for you, 7 o'clock on Sunday night. And the Wild, we'll not be able to carry a Saturday's Wild game, but they're back at Grand Casino Arena for the first two here at home in the opening round of the second round. Down 0-2, going to have to find some goaltending and some offense. And good luck to the Wild coming up on Saturday. And again, we'll have that Timberwolves game for you coming up on Sunday night as they kind of got spanked last night. All right, I'm out of here. Back with you tomorrow. Of course, the fishing opener is coming up tomorrow morning. We will check in with Randon Olson from Lockjaw God Service and check in with Randon about where you might be chasing some of those walleyes over the weekend. And right now we've got a little break, and then Cale Daniels helps you through the workday. Again, no Classic Hits Cafe today with Dave Lee. Dave will be back tomorrow right here on KDLM.
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14: CBS News Brief. Secretary of State Marco Rubio's made a fence-mending trip to the Vatican for a private meeting with Pope Leo. CBS's Cammie McCormick.
15: The State Department says they discussed efforts to achieve a durable peace in the Middle East and the enduring partnership between the U.S. and the Holy See.
14: Officials in Mississippi say powerful storms and at least one confirmed tornado have damaged hundreds of homes, torn up trees, and downed power lines. Pastor Jimmy Brazil sizing up the damage to his church in Purvis.
16: Our fellowship hall was destroyed. Both awnings were destroyed. Two buildings out here were gone. Just total devastation.
14: At least 17 people have been injured. Analysts are sizing up that potential suicide message from Jeffrey Epstein. CBS's Anna Schechter.
17: This note lends credence that Epstein, in fact, intended to take his own life, or at least appeared to intend to take his own life.
14: The judge unsealed the note yesterday. CBS News Brief. I'm Deborah Rodriguez.
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6: Minnesota News Network, I'm Brent Palm. Cities across Minnesota and construction labor groups are calling on lawmakers to pass a bonding bill in the final days of the session. Bradley Peterson of the Coalition of Greater Minnesota Cities says one need is for lead water replacement work so Minnesotans can have fresh drinking water.
7: Overall, it's going to be a $1 billion project. The EPA has set a 2037 goal to have all of them done nationwide, and that's why we need to keep ahead of the game.
6: Minnesota has about 100,000 lead water lines that still need to be replaced. He says a proposed $100 million in the bonding bill would be a good start. The director of Minnesota's Missing and Murdered Indigenous Relatives Office says she was fired Wednesday. Guadalupe Lopez was let go one day after leading a statewide ceremony to honor families still searching for loved ones and those lost to violence. And the Nationals crushed the Twins 15-2 in Washington, D.C. This is MNN.
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12: Here's your KDLM weatherology forecast. Mainly sunny today with highs around 56. West winds 8 to 15 miles per hour. Lows sit down to about 33. Tonight, partly cloudy skies. Sunshine mixed with clouds at times. Tomorrow, highs level off around 65. A mix of clouds and sunshine and dry Saturday and Sunday with highs in the low 50s. I'm meteorologist Jennifer Wojcicki. Right now, 42.

The Eagles, Hotel California, on Classic Hits KDLM. I'm Kale Daniels, and welcome to 9 o'clock, my friends. Welcome to Thursday. We are close to the weekend. I can feel it. It is right around the corner, and it's all downhill from here. It's going to warm up today. We're seeing about 56 for our high on the radar. Much better than the 40s, right? And much, much better than the 30s. We will absolutely take it. It's going to be a little bit more of a warming up as well as we look in towards the weekend. Tomorrow is about 66 for the high, and then we're floating around mid-50s for the weekend with sunshine, with some clouds maybe rolling through, but it's going to be mostly sunshine over this weekend. On the hour, on the agenda, we've got more of your favorites from Duran Duran, The Archies, and Berlin. It's Dire Straits, Money for Nothing, on Classic Hits KDLM.

0: Duran Duran, The Reflex on Classic Hits KDLM. There is a new disturbing trend on social media, TikTok, YouTube, Instagram, and it is really just stealing from stores. A lot of the times they go up and grab people's receipts, and this is all while filming themselves with their faces in the videos. And they'll grab others' receipts, and they'll go shop for those items and return it for either store credit or for cash. And again, this is all while filming themselves and the employees of the store at the store that they're stealing in the entire time. It is mind-boggling, but I've seen it all over social media, and here's a video of one of them that I found that says, can you return an item with a fake receipt?
1: Can you return an item with a fake receipt? I went into Walmart, grabbed a TV, and immediately walked straight to customer service and asked them to return the item. And when they asked me for the receipt, I showed them this, which obviously does not look like a receipt. And they started investigating it, asking me questions. They had me wait there for over 20 minutes and even confiscated the TV and the receipt. But just when I thought it was over for us, they told us to come over there and they just refunded us with a $200 Walmart gift card.
0: Yeah, that's a stealing, my friend. That's not a hack. Very strange trend going on. I can't imagine that this is going to be free of consequences.

0: I mean, he just grabbed a TV off of the stand there and just filmed himself doing it, faking a return. Not the greatest TikTok trend I've ever seen, but I think there's been worse. So if you're a retail employee, make sure to look out for these quote-unquote pranksters. We'll take a quick break. We've got more on the way from Simple Minds, Journey, and NXS right around the corner on Classic Hits KDLM.
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Well, the Detroit Lakes Celebrate Aging Expo is coming up soon. 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It's going to be at the Holiday Inn in Detroit Lakes. 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Again, that's from 9 a.m. to noon on the 13th at the Holiday Inn in Detroit Lakes. 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It's Journey, Any Way You Want It, on Classic Hits KDLM.

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2: 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Hi, I'm Barry Schroeder. Just a reminder, if you love God or our country, then please join us at the Detroit Lake City Park on Sunday, May 17th from 2 to 4 p.m. when we will celebrate the rededication of the United States back to God. This could have as great or if not greater an impact on our country as did the U.S. Constitution itself. Speaking of impact, the Apostle John was greatly impacted by things which he saw during the 3.5 years he walked with Jesus. Each one individually struck him with awesome wonder, but the last event surely eclipsed them all. Not only did he see Jesus a number of times after his resurrection, but the clincher occurred 40 days later when Jesus made his last appearance to his disciples. He was gathered with them on the Mount of Olives, and he gave them what turned out to be the last instructions to them. And then Acts 1:9 says, when he had spoken these things, while they beheld, he was taken up, and a cloud received him out of their sight. It would be a gross understatement to describe this as a jaw-dropping experience. Verse 10 says, and while they looked up steadfastly toward heaven as he went up, behold, two men in white apparel stood by them, which also said, you men of Galilee, why stand ye gazing up into heaven? This same Jesus, which is taken up from you into heaven, shall so come again in like manner as you've seen him go into heaven. Oh, hallelujah! Now that is a word of prophecy which should turn the crank of every believer, for we are the ones who should be gazing steadfastly up into heaven. Jesus said this in Luke 21, verses 27 and 28, concerning his return, and then shall they see the Son of Man coming in a cloud with great power and glory. And when these things begin to come to pass, then look up and lift up your heads, for your redemption draweth nigh.
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10: weather. Here's your KDLM weatherology forecast. Mainly sunny today with highs around 56. West winds 8 to 15 miles per hour. Lows sit down to about 33. Tonight, partly cloudy skies. Sunshine mixed with clouds at times. Tomorrow, highs level off around 65. A mix of clouds and sunshine and dry Saturday and Sunday with highs in the low 50s. I'm meteorologist Jennifer Wojcicki. Currently, it's 45 degrees.
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Marvin Gaye, what's going on the station you can count on, Classic Hits, KDLM. We are almost at 10 o'clock on this Thursday. It's going to be a nicer day out today. We're looking at about 55 to 56 for our high. Hopefully it goes a little higher. You never know. We can always cross our fingers. Well, we are almost at 10. We've got Robert Palmer, Addicted to Love, on Classic Hits, KDLM.

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1: CBS News Brief. The World Health Organization says it's informed 12 countries that their nationals have disembarked from a cruise ship at the center of a hantavirus outbreak. Tedros Ghebreyesus says it will then anchor in the Canary Islands.
2: We assess the risk to the people of the Canary Islands as low.
1: Secretary of State Marco Rubio has wrapped up his meeting with the Pope at the Vatican. Anna Matranga reports.
3: This high-stakes meeting is an attempt to repair a relationship that has greatly deteriorated due to differences over the war in Iran. As one Vatican official put it, it's an attempt to cool the rhetoric.
1: CBS's Rob Marciano on the cleanup in the South after severe weather.
4: Violent twisters ripped through southern Mississippi overnight. There were 14 reported tornadoes across the state, and Mississippi's Emergency Management Agency says hundreds of homes were impacted.
1: Stocks are mixed today. CBS News Brief, I'm Cammie McCormick.
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14: Minnesota News Network, I'm Brent Palm. A bill passed by the Minnesota House aims to keep all lawmakers and state capitol visitors safer. It would spend more than $24 million next year to fund legislative, judicial, and capitol security programs. Some Republicans voiced concern that lawmakers are spending money to protect themselves before passing a bill to pay for school safety. Congresswoman Ilhan Omar says Minnesota cannot afford to lose Hennepin County Medical Center. The Minneapolis Democrat says HCMC is a level one adult and pediatric trauma center and a lifeline for all Minnesotans.
15: 40% of its trauma patients come from outside the county. Last year alone, it accepted transfers from 109 facilities across Minnesota and handled nearly 100,000 emergency visits.
14: And the Spurs blew out the Timberwolves 133-95 in Game 2 of the Western Conference Semifinals. This is MNN.
16: Decades of economic decline.
17: Minnesota has lost $500 million of adjusted gross income.
16: Student test scores falling.
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16: $1 billion of fraud.
19: The scope of fraudulent use of taxpayers' money will exceed $1 billion.
16: This isn't sustainable. And will Klobuchar do anything differently? I mean, I'm afraid Klobuchar is just more the same. Klobuchar has done things the same for three decades.
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16: $1 billion of fraud. Student scores falling, jobs vanishing. I don't know if Minnesota survives another 4 years of Klobuchar and failures. America's PAC is responsible for the content of this advertising, paid for by America's PAC and not authorized by any other candidate or committee. 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
22: Here's your KDLM weatherology forecast. Mainly sunny today with highs around 56. West winds 8 to 15 miles per hour. Lows dip down to about 33. Tonight, partly cloudy skies. Sunshine mixed with clouds at times. Tomorrow, highs level off around 65.

Jay Giles Band, Centerfold, on Classic Hits KDLM. We are kicking off 10 o'clock right, and we've got more on the hour to keep you going through your workday all the way into the weekend. We've got Def Leppard, Steppenwolf, and Tom Petty and the Heartbreakers on deck, along with another episode of Who's in the Wrong, and this one is a heartbreaking one. It really is. I read through this. Oh, it makes me sad. We'll look into that later, though. We got Michael Jackson, Thriller, on Classic Hits KDLM.

0: Def Leppard, Love Bites on Classic Hits KDLM. Well, let's get back to another episode of Who's in the Wrong, and that's where users go to social media and ask, am I in the wrong for this? And we get to do the fun part. We get to decide. And this one is a heartbreaker. It's really sad. Let's just get into it. They write in and they say, I work at a coffee shop and we have a customer who comes in every single day and talks to every single person. It sounds harmless, they say, except he doesn't pick up on when people clearly don't want to talk. He'll sit down uninvited and interrupt people that are working on their laptops, ask personal questions, and keep conversations going on forever. This sounds like this is in the Midwest 100%, right, guys? All right, so we'll move on here. They've had customers complain, and they started coming less because of him, apparently. The final straw was when a college student started crying at the counter because she said he wouldn't leave her alone while she was trying to study for finals. All my college students out there, we get it. You know, finals is extremely stressful. So the manager came in and asked him to leave and said that he couldn't come back unless he gave people space. They say that he looked completely crushed and kept saying, I was just trying to be friendly. Now half the staff feels terrible because he genuinely seems lonely, while the other half says we should have done it weeks ago. Who is in the wrong? That is a really tough one there. I do understand. I like my personal time, especially if you have your headphones on or your earbuds in. You know, you kind of expect to get left alone, but, you know, some people don't pick up on that. You never know what's going on in somebody's life. I just feel bad. That's just it's an all-around lose-lose in my opinion. Hey, but it's up for you to decide who's in the wrong. We'll take a quick break. We've got more on the way from Guns N' Roses, The Clash, and Till Tuesday. Right around the corner on Classic Hits KDLM.
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0: This Sunday, treat mom to something really special. 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
7: Here's your KDLM weatherology forecast. Mainly sunny today with highs around 56. West winds 8 to 15 miles per hour. Lows dip down to about 33. Tonight, partly cloudy skies. Sunshine mixed with clouds at times. Tomorrow, highs level off around 65. A mix of clouds and sunshine and dry Saturday and Sunday with highs in the low 50s. I'm meteorologist Jennifer Vujicic-Ski. Right now, 47.
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9: CBS News Brief. Dozens of passengers have left a cruise ship hit by a hantavirus outbreak. Countries have been notified about their citizens on board. Maria von Kerkhoff of the World Health Organization.
10: This is not a very common virus, mainly found in the Americas. So we're trying to provide support to ensure rapid diagnosis of any person that is tested for this.
9: Secretary of State Marco Rubio met with the Pope today after the Pope's verbal sparring match with President Trump. Reporter Anna Matranga.
11: Leo, the first American pope, has become an increasingly outspoken voice on migration and war and has repeatedly called for peace and negotiation in the Middle East, putting him at odds with the Trump administration.
9: They're cleaning up today in Mississippi after a night of severe storms.
12: I heard trees popping and stuff, and I just walked in my house when I had one in my yard. I live straight across the road from here. They come across between one house and my truck.
9: On Wall Street, stocks are mixed today. CBS News Brief, I'm Cammie McCormick.
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17: Minnesota News Network, I'm Tasha Radel. The Minnesota State Patrol is investigating a crash between an SUV and semi in Candiwick County that left two people dead. Troopers say the SUV and semi collided head-on Wednesday afternoon on Highway 55 near Regal. The report says both occupants of the SUV were killed. The victims are identified as 88-year-old Dwayne and 85-year-old Rosella Leeser of Belgrade. Witnesses said their vehicle started on fire after the collision. The semi driver wasn't hurt. As anglers head out for this weekend's fishing opener, officials are urging boaters to keep safety in mind. Water temperatures remain dangerously cold. Lisa Dugan is with the DNR.
18: Well, the best life jacket is the one you actually wear, so make sure it's something comfortable that you want to wear.
17: A former employee of North St. Paul Maplewood Oakdale School District and Stillwater Area Public Schools has pleaded guilty to federal child exploitation charges involving AI-generated abuse images. This is MNN.
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7: Here's your KDLM weatherology forecast. Mainly sunny today with highs around 56. West winds 8 to 15 miles per hour. Lows dip down to about 33. Tonight, partly cloudy skies. Sunshine mixed with clouds at times. Tomorrow, highs level off around 65. A mix of clouds and sunshine and dry Saturday and Sunday with highs in the low 50s. I'm meteorologist Jennifer Wojcicki. Currently, it's 49 degrees.

Magic Man on Classic Hits KDLM. I'm Cale Daniels, and welcome to 11, my friends. We are not going to do any Minnesota trivia. It's actually going to be cut short today. We have got some Twins action tonight. Actually, it's today. It's coming up soon. The pregame will be at 11:30, and the first pitch is going out at 12:05 as they take on Washington. We've got more on the way from After the Fire, Neil Young and Billy Idol. It's Aerosmith, Ragdoll, on Classic Hits KDLM.

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2: Well, we've seen one blowout in either direction so far in this wild series in Washington, with one round left to decide it here this afternoon. Good morning, everyone. I'm John Vitas, and this is the Menards pregame lineup card, getting you ready for Game 3 in D.C. There's a Minnesota theme to the show today as Bloomington native Jake Irvin gets the ball for the Nats, and we could see Osseo grad John Klein in relief for the Twins. We'll have more on Klein and his amazing story later in the show. Irvin, meanwhile, carries a 1-4 record with a 4.93 ERA into today's game. He has limited hitters to just a 2.24 average. He gave up 4 runs over 5 innings his last time out against the Brewers. It's been a rough go for Simeon Woods Richardson this season. He gets the ball today, still searching for his first win and carrying a 6.49 ERA into his 8th start this season. He's been hit hard, giving up 8 homers and 47 hits in just 34 2/3 innings. Well, last night it spiraled on the Twins late. Let's get to it in our Twins Rewind. Matt Wallner got the Twins in front early in the game, picking up an RBI single in the third and a solo homer in the fifth. But the Nats bats got going against Bailey Ober in the middle innings. Drew Millis connected on a 2-run homer to give the Nats a 3-2 lead in the bottom of the fifth, and then a couple of doubles knocked Ober out in the sixth. Andrew Morris came in and surrendered extra base hits to Jose Tena and Nassim Nunez, and the loud hits continued against Justin Topa in the seventh.
3: 1-1 pitch. Swung on, a hit in the air. So we talk all about these ground balls. It's a high fly ball to the deepest part of the ballpark. Buxton's back there, and he can't get it because it's onto the AstroTurf. Batter's eye in center field for a monstrous home run. The guy with a 55% ground ball rate facing the ground ball pitcher hits a monstrous home run to center field, and it's 8-2 Nationals. The crowning blow from House, this big, strong, young 22-year-old, belted that ball 109 off the bat.
2: Yeah, Topa was charged with 6 runs in total. Luis Garcia gave up a grand slam to C.J. Abrams, and the rout was on. Nationals able to even up the series with a 15-2 win last night. Well, as we get ready for first pitch, it's time to bring in the men who will be on the call of today's game. We are at the park, courtesy of Treasure Island Resort and Casino, and for a preview, we toss it out to D.C. for Chris Atterbury and Glenn Perkins.
3: All right, thank you, John. It's cool. It's a little bit windy here again here today. Twins and Nationals are celebrating Weather Day at the ballpark, so about 800 kids were here early, and they now fill some patches of the upper deck. And Perk, the task of winning this series, Twins haven't won a series since taking 2 of 3 from Boston, falls on the shoulders of Simeon Woods Richardson. It has not gone well for Sim this year. Is there one thing you'll look for early to figure out if it's going to be more of the same for Simeon, or maybe if things are starting to turn?
4: Well, I think he could have learned something last night watching the game. We brought it up late that the Nationals hit a whole bunch of mistakes. It felt like the Twins pitchers, when they made good pitches, they got good results. When they made mistakes, they got hit. This is an aggressive team that swings a lot. The first 3 innings for Bailey Ober, thought he commanded the ball really well, kept the mistakes to a minimum. 9 up, 9 down. Started to make some mistakes. The Nationals started hitting me. It was the same case against the bullpen. I think it's important for Sim to be able to command the ball and work around the edges of the zone. You know that they're going to swing. You know that they're not a patient offense. And so use that to your advantage by commanding the ball well around the edges of the strike zone, and you're able to get some quick outs. Bailey Ober had a 7-pitch inning last night early in that game. It's doable if you command the ball well and stay focused.
3: Yeah, and pitch selection, too, something to keep an eye on today, John. Guy like Brady House, who has not hit fastballs at all this year, has murdered off-speed stuff. Got a lot of off-speed pitches, made the Twins pay for it. James Wood, on the other hand, he's a guy who is crushing fastballs and is not hitting off-speed stuff, and you're trying to make sure that you give him the pitches that he's going to do the least amount of damage on, and we'll see what Sim can do in that regard.
2: Yeah, Wood a couple of steals last night. Abrams with that big homer. National Stars were certainly playing like it last night in that lopsided win for Washington. We have been at the park thanks to Treasure Island Resort and Casino, the exclusive casino partner of the Minnesota Twins. 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Well, the Minnesota theme continues later on in the show, but first, Chris and Shelty talk Sim and Wally when we come back on your home for Twins Baseball.

0: 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Let's get to today's manager interview. Here's Chris.
1: We're here with Derek Shelton. It is game three, chance to win a series here against the Washington Nationals. Simeon Woods Richardson is on the mound. And let's start with Sim. The results haven't been what obviously you or Sim have been looking for. Is there one thing you can pinpoint? Is it the pitches themselves? Is it how they're being used? Is it execution? Or just a combination of matters?
2: I think it's a little bit of a combination, but ultimately for pitchers, it comes down to execution. You know, you have to execute. You have to put the ball where you want to. And, you know, we can belabor or dissect the pitch mix, but if you execute pitches, then you have a good chance of getting people out, and I think that's where the consistency needs to, you know, come into play.
1: And with Simeon, he doesn't have necessarily that one wipeout pitch, so it's always been a matter of spotting the fastball, being able to work ahead in counts. Is his fastball command maybe the starting point for all of that execution talk?
2: Yeah, I think that's, you know, it starts and stops with the fastball and being able to play off it, and I think as you pointed out right there, if you execute that, then you can work the other pitches in or off that.
1: I want to go back to Matt Wallner because yesterday we saw a continuation of the discussion we've been having. He hit the ball really hard twice, but most impressively, he really hammered that ball to left center field. Sign that things are going the right direction still for him?
2: Yeah, I think so. I mean, if there was any bright spot in the game last night, it was Matt Wallner and the two balls that he hit. But definitely see him go backside, and regardless if it's a home run or not, which obviously a home run we get runs for, but the fact of the consistency of the swing, I thought his takes were better. You know, it's two games back-to-back. If you go back to Sunday against Toronto where he swung the bat well. So hopefully we're trending in the right direction because it'd be really good to get Wally hot.
1: You guys have done a really good job in opening games of series, closing out series, getting that series win. That's been elusive the last month or so. How big a deal is it to win a series?
2: Yeah, it's very big, and we need to go out and do it today because we've won the first games and, you know, not been able to finish. So we need to go out and play a complete baseball game today.
1: That's Derek Shelton. Hopefully that complete game is coming up next. We'll send it back to the studio.
0: Yeah, this one feels like a game the Twins could really use, and if they can't win it, they'd be just 2-7 in interleague play this year. Well, the St. Paul Saints are in Las Vegas this week, but CHS Field will still be hosting plenty of games. We've got a preview of the MIAC playoffs next on your home for Twins baseball.
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0: Coming to you live today on the Menards pregame lineup card as we get set for the finale between the Twins and the Nationals. 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From the backdrop of CHS Field in the heart of St. Paul to the college game on full display, the MIAC playoffs have arrived. Four teams remain, Bethel, St. John's, St. Mary's, and McAllister, each fighting for a conference championship on one of Division III's biggest stages. Each of them took a different path to get here. A regular season champ, a team that found its rhythm late, a program built on consistency, and one riding a historic season. But in playoff baseball, the stories of the regular season must be left behind, because over the course of just a few days, a season can come down to who makes the play at the biggest moment. At the top of the bracket, it's Bethel, a 29-win team and the MIAC regular season champion, led by a former Minnesota Twin. Head coach Brian Robbie says their record doesn't tell the full story of how they got here.
10: The crazy part is if you look at our games, you'd find out that in our 17-3 record that we had multiples of games where it could have gone either way. Bethel just happened to come out up on top on a few of them, and so obviously that was good for Bethel.
0: So what defines this group beyond wins and losses?
10: At Bethel, we want to develop guys that are, you know, rockstar baseball players, rockstar students, and rockstar men. And by doing that and setting a culture like that, hopefully we can go and have some good teams and build as a team. Everybody has a role. They have to accept their role. It's got to be bigger than themselves. And we try to instill that in our players and hopefully some of the successes that we have and catapult that to a great finish.
0: If Bethel set the standard this season, St. John's found its stride. The Johnnies entered the postseason as one of the hottest teams in the conference, but their season didn't start that way. Head coach Scott Leeser says the biggest takeaway is growth.
11: Just super, super impressed with the way our team has grown throughout the year. And I guess that's a hope for a coach, is that you just continue to get better as the year goes on.
0: That growth was tested early when they opened conference play 0-4, but instead of spiraling, they stayed the course.
11: It was okay. You know, the sky wasn't falling. We just got to stick to what we know, what we can do. And so super, super happy with our guys to keep moving forward. Pitching definitely was going to be a question mark going in. Kind of told the pitching staff, like, hey, some of you guys are going to have to step up, and it was really cool to see that some of those guys take next step.
0: Now they enter the playoffs with confidence and a simple mindset.
11: We like where we're at. We hope that we can kind of continue this streak of playing good baseball and just ride the momentum right into the playoffs.
0: For St. Mary's, everything starts with culture. Head coach Nick Winicky says it's the foundation of everything they do.
12: When you create a culture, you also create a set of standards of how you're going to act both on and off the field. We talk about in our program that the most important day of the season is today. You don't let wins and losses dictate how you show up the next day. You fall in love with the process to getting better. You make today the most important day of the season. I think when you do that, you got a shot to have consistency, and that's what you're going to need in our game.
0: In a season of highs and lows, that mindset keeps them steady, but the lessons they learn go beyond baseball.
12: I remind our guys all the time that no one gets invited to a wedding based off stats. You're going to be invited to weddings based off the type of person and teammate you'll have, and that's going to be your legacy here. Numbers are numbers. No one's going to remember how many games you started, what your ERA was, but they're going to remember what kind of teammate you were and what kind of person you were.
0: And last but not least, there's McAllister. Back in the MIAC playoffs for the first time since 2018, while riding one of the strongest seasons in history. Head coach Matt Parrington calls it a year of growth in every area.
13: We're an improved team in multiple facets. The pitching's improved, the hitting's improved, defense is improved, and it's fun to be able to compete in games and win games different ways. But the guys have a strong belief, and they put a lot of work in, so we're excited to measure up in the conference tournament.
0: And that belief stands out the most.
13: We walk into the conference tournament with some confidence, simply because we've beat every team that's in the tournament. So there's no big bully out there that you haven't been able to overcome. But the guys believe, regardless of the obstacles, we can meet the challenge and put a good product on the field, and, you know, hopefully things go our way and we're able to advance in the tournament.
0: And And for this McAllister group, no moment feels too big.
13: We're never out of the game. That's kind of the sense that our guys have. Kind of that tenacity, that peskiness is something that when people play us, we want them to experience that.
0: Four teams, one champion, and it all begins this afternoon at CHS Field. We wish all four teams the best of luck. 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
0: John Vitas with you on the Menards pregame lineup card. 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There's a good chance we see rookie righty John Klein pitch in his second major league game today, and he might be the best Twin storyline of 2026 so far. Born in Brooklyn Park and a graduate of Osseo High School just 20 minutes up the road from Target Field, Klein was never a top prospect. In fact, he wasn't even a pitcher. He was a catcher, at least until his Legion coach encouraged him to get on the mound as a junior in high school. When John got on the mound, he touched 88 miles an hour, and his coach knew they were on to something. Klein quickly honed his craft just soon enough to get an opportunity to pitch at Iowa Central Community College. It wasn't a glorious landing spot, but it was the right one. After two solid JUCO seasons, Klein was set to go to Minnesota State Mankato until he wasn't.
25: The draft went by and didn't get picked up at all, so just kind of getting ready for the next school season to hopefully get picked up then, and then just middle of summer ball. Twin scout came up and started talking to me and just kind of felt like it was meant to be, and now we're here.
0: That twin scout found John pitching for the Wilmer Stingers in the Northwoods League. And by the way, John was still playing for his Legion ball team in Osseo that summer, too. It wasn't long before Klein had an offer to sign as one of the last members of the Twins' undrafted free agent class of 2022.
25: When I first, told my parents, I don't think they really believed me, and then just kind of kept telling them what happened, and they just were happy for me and started calling on my grandparents and stuff, and they're all like, what, the Twins, like the Minnesota Twins? And I was like, yeah. So, I mean, when it first kind of happened, it was just surreal, but now it's just getting to work and hopefully play back in Minnesota soon.
0: That soundbite was from 2023 when John was ascending through the lower levels of the Twin system. Fast forward 3 years and John still feels like he's living in a fairy tale.
1: It's still pretty surreal. Last night when I got the call from Brian Dinkelman, I was just numb, speechless. Pretty cool feeling.
0: And as John tried to get some sleep before his big league debut Friday night, the news spread quickly.
1: Yeah, I think I woke up with like 150 texts and they just keep flowing in. So I'm sure I'll have a lot more by the time the game's over today.
0: Yeah, even as John got up to head to the ballpark for his first day in the big leagues, he still had trouble describing the feeling.
1: My wife was asking me, she's like, how does it feel? And I was like, it still doesn't feel anything. But the drive over here today was pretty cool, pulling up. And I've been here for 100 and some games in my lifetime. So coming in as a player for the first time is a pretty special feeling.
0: John said that he and his buddies would save up every penny they could in hopes to get to at least 3 Twins games at Target Field every season. The cool part now, the Twins pay him to come to the games. Of course, John was asked some baseball questions before his debut this weekend. Here's what he had to say about how he's feeling and what his attack plan is on the mound.
1: I'm feeling pretty good. Was dealing with a little bicep thing earlier in the year, but that's cleared up and been feeling good. A lot of it's just being over the plate. Feel like I have good stuff, just put myself in better position to get guys out.
0: He had a lot of friends and family at his big league debut this weekend, and he tried to keep his head down and ignore the outside noise.
1: I think I just looked at the graphs the whole time. I didn't want to look up and see how big the stadium looked or anything. I saved that for after. I heard the whole crowd and heard my family section extra loud, so I kind of had an idea where they were sitting. So then I was able to pick them out pretty easily once I was walking off.
0: With a few big league days now under his belt and some settled nerves out in Washington, D.C., it feels like the real start of Klein's big league career could begin today. 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

0: This is manager Derek Shelton. The lineup card is completed, my guys are ready, and it's time for Twins baseball.
1: This ball crushed, face of the wall, and see you later, home run. Ryan Jeffers with a three-run shot to left center.
2: Back, track, out of here! Luke Keyshaw's first of the year.
1: Swung on a miss, he struck him out, that's number 10. For Taj Prep, Bradley has been brilliant.
2: Gets that ball high in the air, right field might have a chance. Get up, and out of here! Josh Bell's third of the year.
1: One run and pulled to the right side. Blue for a base hit. Brooks Lee, how about it? And it's 3-1 Minnesota Twins.
0: Twins baseball is brought to you by Target, proud partner of the Minnesota Twins.
1: Well, good afternoon and welcome once again to Nationals Park here in Washington, D.C. It's cool and blustery, and the Twins are trying to wing their way to Cleveland after the game with a series victory in hand. Twins have not won a series in their last five attempts. The Nationals have not won a series in five attempts at home. The rubber match today pits Simeon Woods Richardson, 0-5 on the year with a 6.49 ERA, versus Bloomington Jefferson product Jake Irvin. Irvin is 1-4 with a 4.93. Glenn Perkins has the rest of your starting lineups. We've got the national anthem, and we've got baseball from our nation's capital coming up right here on your home for Twins baseball.
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11: Welcome back to Nationals Park in Washington, D.C. It's the series final between the Twins and the Nationals. It's Simeon Woods Richardson on the mound for the Twins, Jake Irvin on the other side for the Nationals. We'll have the rest of the lineups in just a moment, but first let's pause for the singing of the national anthem.

0: was D.C. Washington with the national anthem in Washington, D.C. here today. Take a look at the lineups. First four, the Minnesota Twins with a record of 16-21. Leading off and playing center field is Byron Buxton. Designated hitter for the Twins batting second is Trevor Larnach. Austin Martin's in left field and batting third. Catching today, Ryan Jeffries is the Twins cleanup hitter. 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Thank you, Marsden. Matt Wallner's batting fifth. He's in right field. Luke Keyshaw's at second base and batting sixth. Batting seventh and playing first base is Cody Clemens. Brooks Lee is at shortstop. He's batting eighth. Rounding out the Twins lineup and playing third base is Tristan Gray. Hanging on the mound for the Twins, right-hander 0-5 with a 6.49 ERA is Simeon Woods Richardson. And for the home team, Washington Nationals with a record of 17-20. James Wood leads off. He's in right field. Dalen Lyle is in left field batting second. Curtis Meade's at first base and batting third. C.J. Abrams is a shortstop and batting fourth. Brady House is at third base and batting fifth. Jose Tena bats sixth. He's a designated hitter. Jacob Young is in center field and batting seventh. K'Bear Ruiz back behind the plate again this afternoon, batting eighth and doing the catching. And Nassim Nunez rounds out the Nationals lineup and plays second base and on the mound. The right-hander, 1-4 with a 4.93 ERA, is Jake Irvin.
1: Jake Irvin might be one of the nicest men in Major League Baseball. He's from Bloomington Jefferson High School, 6'6 right-hander, went to Oklahoma. And he's the second Oklahoma Sooner to start against the Twins in this series, Cade Cavalli being the other. 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Irvin versus Buxton to lead things off. Buxton hitless yesterday. He has not gone consecutive games without a base hit since April 9th and 10th. Irvin unwinds to the plate, and the first pitch is fouled up the third baseline. Jake Irvin's been better this year than he was a year ago, Perk, and you look at his numbers and what jumps out at you.
0: The swing and miss on the fastball, and we were trying to figure out kind of the why of that. 25% swing and miss rate is very high, and it's not a hard fastball. It doesn't have a ton of movement, but it kind of shows you why sequencing matters. When and where you use pitches and where you locate them can lead to some good results.
1: After getting the foul ball on a sinker, he misses with his curveball off the plate away. Fastball sits in the low 90s, 92, 93, and Buxton rips this one to straightaway center field for Young. Young is back underneath it, makes the catch. One center fielder retires another. When you look at Irvin, his four-seamer, teams hit just a .154 against it despite its fairly pedestrian velocity. A little better against the sinker. The curveball, teams just 2-for-24 against the curveball. Cutter's been hammered, the sweeper's been hammered, and he'll throw changeups, and as we've seen all year long, probably throw more changeups to the Twins than he throws to most teams. Here's Larnach, DHing for just the second time this year, and he pulls one on the ground to Nassim Nunez at second base, who picks it up and throws to first, and Larnach is out on the pitch.
0: I hope Nunez iced his arm after the game last night.
1: 9 assists from second base. Austin Martin, the left fielder, now hitting, so we're getting Larnach, Martin, Wallner all in the starting lineup together for the first time. Lewis on the bench for a second straight day, and people wondering why. Well, he's hitting a .169, so trying to figure some things out offensively. And Gray, the lefty, will take on the righty Irvin.
0: Well, and going through some swing changes and trying to tweak it, and so I think the playing time is going to be a little bit sporadic as they work through that, not unlike it was for Matt Wallner.
1: Yep, exactly. First pitch is a check swing strike to Austin. And the pitch is taken in, and it's 1-1. Jake Irvin still makes his home in the Twin Cities. Again, went to Bloomington. Jefferson was a Jaguar. Late bloomer as a pitcher. Didn't throw hard. Went to a showcase in Kansas City and caught the eye of the University of Oklahoma as a strike called 1-2. As a projectable guy, he didn't throw hard, about 88. But he was the only guy at the showcase where everybody was trying to blow up the radar gun. It was invitation only, so some high-octane arms from the Midwest. He threw a first-pitch curveball, hoping to stand out, and he did.
0: It worked.
1: It absolutely worked. The 1-2 is just off the outside corner, 2-2.
0: And he still has that curveball.
1: That's his go-to. That's his safety blanket, and it's a very good pitch. Works quickly. He's got that long, loose build at 6'6". Played hockey till 8th or 9th grade. The pitch delivered wide. He overcooked that one. It's 3-2. Formerly worked out in the offseason with his now big league teammate Gus Varland as well as with Louie. Looks in and readies a 3-2 to Martin. Swung on and that ball is pulled foul. Third base coach's box. Ramon Borrego picks it up and he goes to lob it into the stands and he hits it right into the net. That's a throwing error on Borrego. He made the good clean pickup and he went to lob it to the kids and he threw it right into the net and it fell behind the tarp. Oh, he's going to get razzed for that. That's why Gene Glynn would never throw balls to fans. This one fouled off again. Gino said, first of all, you throw it to one fan and then all the other fans are mad at you.
0: Yeah, you
1: section.
0: Open the floodgates.
1: So he just decided, I'm never going to throw any. And he also didn't want to make an error like that. I dare say that was a Tommy Watkins-like throw.
0: I was thinking the same thing.
1: Here's the 3-2. Swung on and hit in the air to center again for Young. Jacob Young, the Florida Gator, retires a former SEC rival in Austin Martin. A line out to center. And a 1-2-3 inning for Jake Irvin. So the Nationals pitching picks up where it left off yesterday. And we'll keep it right here in D.C. You can't spell triple without trip. And today's contestant in Quick Trips Around the Bases is Jennifer Case from Rosemont, Minnesota. The twin hits a triple. Jennifer, you win $900. Compliment of giant snacks. See your neighborhood Quick Trip for details. Perky, you could find some place in Rosemont to spend that money, couldn't you?
0: There's a couple of pretty good restaurants over there. In that neck of the woods. Hey, Byron Buxton recently became the 14th player ever to reach 10 years of service time as a member of the Minnesota Twins. 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
1: Seems like a very good offer to get and to take advantage of. We hope to see you at the ballpark. Marcus Semien is on target. The Mets second baseman. That's weird to say even now for Marcus Semien. The Mets second baseman, 4-for-5 last night, drove in 2 New York, a 10-5 win over the Rockies at Coors Field. The Mets have now won 3 of 4, looking to climb in the NL East standings. It's brought to you by Target, proud partner of the Minnesota Twins. I think of Marcus Semien, oddly enough, still as an A. I think of him as an A and a Ranger, then a White Sox, then a Met. So that's going to take some getting used to.
0: I didn't even remember he was on the White Sox.
1: That's where he started. Yeah, he was got traded over to the A's. I want to say, who was the pitcher that was a White Sox? Like, Gio Gonzalez.
0: Gio Gonzalez,
1: he got
0: yeah.
1: traded like 12 times, and he would always circle back around to the White Sox.
0: Yeah.
1: Well, here's Semien Woods-Richardson. Big start for Sim. It has just not been a good year. He is 0-5. Right-handers are teeing off on him. They're hitting 342 with an OPS over 1,000. Lefties are hitting over 300. The OPS is 860. You know, when he's ahead in the count, teams are hitting 370 against him. There's not a single spot where he has been able to find kind of a bright light. So he is hunting for some positives here today. And it really, for Sim, and we talked about it with Derek Shelton, not to oversimplify, Perk, but he simply has to command and he has to be very precise with his pitches.
0: Well, and we touched on it in the pregame earlier today. It's a matter of making pitches early in counts. This is an aggressive lineup. We saw Bailey Ober.

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Here's your KDLM weatherology forecast. Lows level off around 33 tonight under partly cloudy skies. Winds out of the east, 5 to 10 miles per hour. Partly cloudy skies again tomorrow. High temperatures reach up to 65. Lows level off around 37. Tomorrow night, chance of rain showers. Temperatures a bit below average Saturday and Sunday with highs from the low 50s to the mid 50s. I'm meteorologist Jennifer Vujicic. Right now, 56.

0: This is Jack Morris, Hall of Famer and 1973 graduate of St. Paul Highland Park High School. 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
2: And a good afternoon to you, and welcome to Detroit Lakes High School Baseball Field, where we have a Central Lakes Conference matchup featuring the St. Cloud Crush, the visitors, and the home team, the Detroit Lakes Lakers. Welcome into the broadcast. I'm Charlie Newland broadcasting to you alongside our TV3 crew of Raina Zimma and Rylan Mills, getting set to bring you all the action here as our pregame show is brought to you by Snap Fitness in Detroit Lakes. The Lakers still searching for their first win of the season. They're 0-10 to begin play here this year, and they take on a St. Cloud Crush team that's playing some really good baseball as of late. They are 6-6 overall. They got a couple of nice wins on the season. They beat Alexandria. They did have a close game against Sartell. They lost, though, but just beat Fergus Falls recently. So this is a really up-and-coming St. Cloud Crush team that has found their way of good timely hitting, as I was talking to head coach Bobby Hosh about. They've done a nice job. When they need to come through with some offense, they have gotten it. But they're a team that comprised mainly of juniors, not a huge senior class, so you still have some of those learning curves with underclassmen. So Lakers will have a tough test here against the St. Cloud Crush team, but you never know with high school sports, and especially with baseball. Sometimes a pitcher can get on a roll, and we'll see who the pitcher is for the Lakers, and we'll also meet the starters for both teams coming up as our Snap Fitness pregame show continues right here on the station. You can count on KDLM and streaming on YouTube at Lakes TV3.
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2: Welcome back here to Detroit Lakes High School. Glad to have you along for the broadcast of Laker baseball this afternoon. Let's take a look at the batting order. First, we'll start with the visitors, the St. Cloud Crush. Leading off and pitching is Jared Hanley. Batting second in right field, Everett Stein. Batting third and at third base, Jared Laudenbach. Batting fourth and catching is Addie DeBowie. Batting fifth and in left field, Carter Williams. Batting sixth and at first base, Jackson Stuber. Batting 7th and 2nd baseman, Andrew Brown. Batting 8th in center field, O'Brien Preisler. And batting 9th and at shortstop, Amadi Preisler. For the Lakers, coached by Mark Ulseth. Leading off and catching is Noah Germain. Batting 2nd and at shortstop, Dylan Barker. Batting 3rd at first base, Holden Riding. Batting 4th in center field, Eli Hatch. Batting 5th and at 3rd base, Bryson Shipman. Batting 6th and in right field, Landon Germain. Corbin Crump is the designated hitter. He bats 7th. Batting 8th and at 2nd base, Caden Salber. Batting 9th and in left field, Hank Schlatteroff. The pitcher for the Lakers today is Hudson Goodrich. Defensive positioning for the Lakers looks like this. Goodrich on the mound, as we mentioned. Noah Germain behind the plate. First base is Holden Riding. Caden Salber at 2nd. Dylan Barker at short. Bryson Shipman at 3rd. Outfield Schlatteroff, Hatch, and Germain. And for the visitors, the St. Cloud Crush, Jared Hanley on the hill, Addie DeBowie behind the plate, Jackson Stuber at first, Andrew Brown at second, shortstop, Madi Preisler, the hot corner, Jared Laudenbach at left field, Carter Williams, O'Brien Preisler in center, and right field, Everett Stein. Lakers looking to snap a losing streak that extends back to last season and looking for their first win of the season this year and taking on the St. Cloud Crush team that's a co-op with St. Cloud Apollo and St. Cloud Tech. They're known as the Crush in quite a few sports, actually, in I believe in hockey and also in basketball. They're known as the Crush. Girls basketball, they're the Crush, but in boys basketball, they do have the Apollo and Tech separation. Should be a good one here today. Glad to have you along, however you're tuning in, 1340 AM, 93.1 FM, or also online at Lakes TV3 YouTube. We'll take another break. We'll be back with First Pitch in just a moment right here on KDLM and streaming on YouTube at Lakes TV3.
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2: And welcome back here to Detroit Lakes High School. Charlie Nolan broadcasting to you just past the top of the hour. You're in tune to KDLM Detroit Lakes. Glad to have you along for this baseball matchup. Lakers taking on the St. Cloud Crush here in baseball this afternoon on what should be a pretty nice day. It's still a little bit chilly, but much better weather than what we've experienced in most of our games this season. It's been even worse than 59, which we'll take 59 degrees. We do have a slight breeze. Again, coming out of right field into home plate, so that might mean any ball hit into right field might die out there a little bit, but sun overhead. We have some pockets of clouds here and there, but for the most part, mostly sunny, we'll call it. And nice afternoon for some baseball here today. We have some breeze, gusts up to 20 miles per hour at times. Here at Detroit Lakes High School. We're playing at Detroit Lakes High School. Usually we play at Washington Park, but with the renovations at Washington Park, all of the games this season and next season will be here at DLHS. Taking a look at the pitcher today, Hudson Goodrich. He's normally the shortstop for the Lakers, but gets the start on the hill today. Right-handed thrower. He's got Noah Germain behind the plate. Catcher for the Laker team, Battery. And first base, Holden Riding, he's had a really nice season, both offensively and defensively. I feel like Holden has kind of been the MVP of the game of the season for this Laker team with timely hits and providing much of the offense that the Lakers have had this year. Different third baseman today, Bryson Shipman is the third baseman. So we'll see what Bryson can do. Usually Caden Salber over there at third base. Otherwise, we have seen Also at third base, Wesley Berg has seen some playing time as well. But it's going to be Bryson Shipman at third base. We'll see how he does here today against the St. Cloud Crush team. Jared Hanley, first pitch swinging. It's backhanded. No, it ducks under the glove of Dylan Barker. And first pitch of the afternoon, Jared Hanley reaches base safely. I don't think Barker made contact with that ball, so it's going to go down as a hit. And it'll be a runner at first with nobody out. So first pitch of the game is a base hit for this St. Cloud Crush team. Hudson Goodrich will face Everett Stein next. He's the right fielder for St. Cloud. And Goodrich delivers a pitch that misses upstairs, 1-0. The Crush with the blue numbers and orange jerseys, white lettering across the front, blue helmets. Pitch misses inside. Very reminiscent of Florida Gators. Whenever I see the Crush, I feel like, you know, Florida Gator colors. Ball fouled back. Count is 2-1. Of course, the orange comes from the Tech Tigers. And the blue comes from Apollo, the Eagles. Two balls, one strike, the count to Everett Stein. And the 2-1 pitch. Runner takes off. It was a late jump at first and throw to second. Not in time. So it's a stolen base. So runner at second. The count is 2-2. So Hanley moves ahead to second base. A runner in scoring position. 2-2 count, Hudson Goodrich to Everett Stein. Working out of the stretch, Goodrich comes set. Delivers the 2-2 pitch. Waved at him in strike three. So Stein couldn't catch up to that high heat. There's one away. Now it'll be Jared Laudenbach at the plate. He's the third baseman for the Crush. Laudenbach at the plate. Runner at second with one gone. Top half of the first inning. Scoreboard this afternoon brought to you by BTD Manufacturing. Pregame show is brought to you by Snap Fitness. The pitch to Laudenbach misses out. It's called strike, caught the outer half of the plate. Keys of the game brought to you by Ameriprise Financial, Carrier, and Vardy. And, of course, for the Lakers, it's just limiting those big explosive innings. The Lakers have been in most of their games. You know, they're 0-10, but they've been in most of the games. It's just one inning, the wheels fall off, and then they can't catch up. So try to limit, you know, those big innings against your opponent. That'll be the key to the game. Brought to you by Ameriprise Financial. 1-1 pitch is lifted, foul, and out of play. Count is 1-2 to Jared Laudenbach, the third baseman. Laudenbach electing to go with the sleeveless, no sleeves underneath the jersey today. Number of players with the sleeves on, and this ball's ripped into center field. This one has a chance, and it is gone. A two-run blast for Jared Laudenbach, and the St. Cloud Crush grabbed the early lead, 2-0 here in the top of the first. That ball carried into the right center field, kept on going, and it's 2-0 St. Cloud Crush. That was a pitch that looked like it was on the outer half of the plate, and Laudenbach did not try to pull that pitch. He just went with it and centered it up and went right into right center field for a base hit, for a home run, two-run homer for St. Cloud. Next batter is Addy DeBowie, and that's a called strike one. He's the catcher for the Crush. A one count, Hudson Goodrich to DeBowie. And that pitch misses inside, 1-1. So see how Goodrich responds after allowing a two-run homer just moments ago. 1-1 pitch, outside, 2-1. Two balls, one strike with bases empty and one away. 2-1 pitch, ground ball foul over towards the on-deck circle on the third base line. So two strikes now on to Bowie. 2-2 pitch. Let it go. It was low pitch. Count is 3-2. 3 balls, 2 strikes, 1 away. Bases empty here in the top of the first inning, and now a walk. Put a runner at first. Next batter will be Carter Williams. He's the left fielder. First walk given up by Hudson Goodrich. We'll have a courtesy runner, Sebastian Machado, coming on a courtesy run for the catcher. So runner at first with 1 away. Carter Williams, another right-handed batter. Modest lead at first by Machado. The pitch by Goodrich misses outside, 1-0. Jermaine trying to frame that pitch on the outer half of the plate, but misses outside, 1-0. Pitch, that's in the dirt, 2-0. Machado staying put at first base. Two balls, no strikes. Hudson Goodrich delivers the 2-0 pitch. Waved at a miss for a strike, 2-1. Must have been an off-speed pitch. I think he caught Williams out front on that off-speed pitch. The 2-1 pitch by Goodrich. Another off-speed pitch. This time misses outside, 3-1. Another hitter's count here for Carter Williams. 3-1 the count, runner at first with 1 away. Machado gets a great jump at first, but it's a foul ball. Nice jump at first by Machado, but he's going to have to return to first base after the ball was fouled back. Count will be 3-2. We'll probably see Machado in motion again. Three balls, two strikes, runner at first, 1 away. Top of the first, 2-0, St. Cloud Crush lead. Goodrich comes set, the 3-2 pitch is a pickoff attempt. Oh, and the ball got away a little bit from Riding, and that allows Machado to take second base. That's one Riding, I think, had in and out of the glove, but couldn't make the catch, and so runner now advances to second base. That's Machado, who's courtesy running for the catcher. I like the idea of the pickoff because we would have likely saw Machado steal, you know, on a 3-2 count, try to stay out of that double play. Pickoff attempt, though, does not succeed as this is a next pitch that misses upstairs, ball 4. So back-to-back walks by Hudson Goodrich. And now it's Jackson Stuber at the plate. Stuber, the first baseman, takes his sign. Digs into the batter's box. Another right-handed batter for St. Cloud. Sixth batter to greet Hudson Goodrich this first inning. And this pitch misses upstairs, 1-0. So Goodrich having a little trouble with his command after allowing that two-run homer. It's been back-to-back walks, and now this one's lifted into left field. This one is caught in left field. Taking from second is Machado. That's Hank Schlatteroff, who makes a nice catch in left field. However, when he made the catch, he fell to the ground and heads up base running by Machado to tag from second and get to third base. So it'll be runners at the corners with two gone. So runners at the corners with 1 away. Again, a nice catch in left field by Hank Schlatteroff. He had a lot of ground to cover. He gets to that ball in time. But all of that momentum, he fell down. Here's a throw to second, trying to get the runner out, and he's not. Runner then takes off at third and will come in to score. So it's Steal by Williams, and then Machado coming in to score from third. And it's 3-0, St. Cloud leading. Call was a strike to Jackson Stuber. The runner at second with two gone. Swing and a miss, strike two. 3-0 our score, St. Cloud leading. The runner at second, two gone. Time is called by the batter. No balls, two strikes to Jackson Stuber. And this is a foul back. This is actually Andrew Brown. I'm sorry. I got messed up in my order here. That's Andrew Brown. I don't know where I got messed up there, but. Oh, it was a fly ball. Stuber got. Yeah, I just didn't put it down in my book here. That was a fly out to left on Stuber. I didn't put it down in the book. Here's a ground ball to short. Barker up with it. Throw to first is in time. 6-3 ground out retires Andrew Brown. And that's the end of the top half of the first inning. So the Crush do pick up three runs on two hits, no Laker errors, and one runner left on base. Go to the bottom of the first. The St. Cloud Crush lead 3-0. Noah Germain, Dylan Barker, and Holden Riding do up when we return. 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